0: founded 60 years ago, Deep Purple. Listed in the 1975 Guinness Book of World Records as the globe's loudest band for a 1972 concert at London's Rainbow Theater. They sold over 100 million records worldwide. Spinoff bands including Rainbow, Whitesnake, and more. Pretty interesting story there, Ramon, that their band, that Deep Purple. They've done a thing or two. They've seen a thing or two. That could be insurance company because they've seen a thing or two. What was Today in History? They were on our Today in History, weren't they? Oh, it was that song, Smoke on the Water, released on this day 53 years ago. It was, I think they were actually short a song. Or they added it later. I forget the story. But it was a last minute addition. And the lead singer, I don't know how do you pronounce that fella's name, Ramon? I think it's Gillan or Gila. And it, no, not Robert Plant. Is it Ian Gillan? Gillan? Okay. I think he had left the band already by then. And I think he had a band named Gillan. I don't know how long he was with that band. So this Talafrico, now that people are paying attention to what he's saying, it's getting more and more interesting. He's having trouble with black voters. So he said what to a lot of black voters is becoming the most offensive thing you can say. I'm over here giving you black people money. What are y'all bitching about? I already said I'm for reparations. I already told you I'm spending $25 million. Do you know what people are telling me? He ain't spending it on me. He's spending it. Let me tell you how that $25 million is going to be spent. It's mostly going to go in the pockets of the quote-unquote black thought leaders. Such a nice euphemism, isn't it? The black thought leaders. These are the black folk tell other black folk how to think. Can you imagine a white person? As a white thought leader, if you would like the votes of the white people, you'll need to go ahead and kick some cash over my way because us white people will not vote for you unless I can buy a new car and a condo. Because we done been left out for too long, and I would like some of that money in my pocket. Can you imagine a white person trying that? And it's played out, and the media reinforces it. Blacks are not voting for Talarico, and black thought leaders are saying, wait, they're what? They're thought leaders? Do we have white thought leaders? Can you imagine? You know how many of our listeners right now are black going, keep going, keep going. I'm so sick. This is like Joyce, the Sage of Sunnyside, talking about going into the black churches. And in the middle of the sermon, Sheila busts in and the pastor would say, oh, we have an anointed guest. Oh, she's all the way from Washington, D.C. I'm saints, I know y'all await. I'm going to let her come up here and preach to you. It is my honor, it is my favor, it is my privilege to bring to you Sheila Jackson Lee. Oh, now y'all know I ain't one to be fussed over, you know. It's so silly, it's so ridiculous. And these poor black people being kicked back and forth like a political football. And then here's this white liberal guy from a rich white liberal Austin district funded by Reid Hoffman, a rich white man who was buying ice cream for the girls on Epstein Island. And you got all these white liberals over there trying to buy this seat. They beat the black woman in the Senate race. And now, well, how do we get the blacks back? How do we get them back on the plantation to do what we told them to? Well, you're going to have to get out there and say black and everything. Okay, well, I got an interview coming up in 20 minutes. Okay, just throw black in there. Yeah, I was over at a black convenience store the other day, and there's a bunch of black people in the parking lot. And it was interesting because there were some black people crossing the street on the black street next to the black church in the black neighborhood where I was. You know what I mean? Because that's what I like to do. I'm in between trans kids and black people. That's pretty much how I like to spend my time. I pretty much like to, I spend time with the trans kids at night because they're real special, curious and special, trans kids. And what I like to do, I really like black trans kids, be honest with you, but I like, what I like is trans kids and black people. And I've always said that, you know what I mean? I've always said, you know, me and the trans kids and the black people, that's pretty much the things I do. Now, I don't know if that's going to help y'all black people vote for me or not, but I'm just, you know, I had to speak truth. I had to speak my truth. So Tallarico is struggling with the black kids and the trans, I mean, with the black people, and the trans kids can't vote. So he's in a real pickle here. So now that he's struggling with the black vote and he's committed $25 million to the community, you can bet he'll be at some black church every single weekend from this weekend until election day, speaking the gospel of Shaft.
1: Brothers and sisters, I come before you this morning a simple Texas school teacher, a servant, and I got a testimony to lay down. Everything I know about walking with the Lord, everything, I did not learn it in seminary. No, sir. I learned it from gangster rap and blaxploitation cinema. Can I get a witness? When the powers of this world came for me, church, I did not reach for my Bible. No, sir, I did not. I reached for my Tupac.
2: Oh, hell yeah.
1: And Brother Shakur said unto me, only God can judge me. That's the Gospel of Matthew, y'all. Judge not. Pac just put a beat under it. Hallelujah. You want commandments? The notorious B.I.G. brought me 10 crack commandments. And I looked up and I said, Lord, Moses only brought back 10 too. Coincidence? I think not. Amen. I learned to honor my mother from dear mama. I learned to count my blessings from Brother Ice Cube. Today was a good day. Saints, that is a song. And when I walk through the valley of the shadow of death, I fear no evil. Cause I have seen Shad. He's one bad mo. Shut your mouth. I'm just talking about the good shepherd. So when they ask me where a man like me gets his faith, I tell them, Superfly. Yeah. In words with attitude. Yeah. And the Sermon on the Mount. Yeah. Now everybody in this house, say gospel. Yeah.
0: James Tallarico is the embodiment of the ultimate insult by white liberals owning black people. I hope this is the election where black people say, I don't care if the elected officials are getting paid. I don't care how much money you spread around. 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
12: A 34-year-old Volusia County man who was found guilty of leaving his 18-month-old son in a hot truck to die last year has been sentenced to 42 years in prison. At the time of Scott Allen Gardner's arrest in June of 2025, Volusia County Sheriff Mike Chitwood said he parked his truck, got a haircut, then went into a nearby bar to drink, with Sebastian still in the back seat for more than 3 hours.
13: I want to start out by saying that this father is a human piece of garbage, and he's a lion sack, and he's exactly where he belongs to be, behind bars.
12: Gardner entered a plea of no contest to a lesser charge of second-degree murder and aggravated child abuse. With the November election on the horizon, the debate about the property tax amendment is heating up, with those opposed talking about potential cuts to public safety and other municipal services if the issue passes. State Representative Toby Overdorf of Palm City says there's a lot of misinformation out there, and he wants to clear things up.
14: This is basically giving local government a haircut and bringing them back to 2023 levels. There's a lot of folks in local government that don't like that haircut, and as a result are saying that we're going to be shut down.
12: Overdorf says Floridians will be able to put anywhere from $1,700 to $3,000 back into their pockets. Proposed amendment needs a 60% yes vote to pass. Another trailer park property may force residents to move. Property owner of Silver Court Park in Miami sent a notice to residents back in March offering $10,000 to $13,000 if they left by the end of May. Longer they waited, the less they'll receive.
15: I invested lots of money in my trailer. It's a home. It's a house.
16: You know, we don't own the land, but according to Florida Statute 723, we have rights, which in other landlord-tenant situations, they do not have those rights.
12: Miami City Commissioner Ralph Rosato says the property owner will travel here to meet with him. With Florida's News, I'm Reed Shepard.
17: Iran has launched ballistic missiles at U.S. forces in the Middle East. CENTCOM says in a post on X, all of the missiles were successfully intercepted. CENTCOM describes the assault as an attempted surprise attack. J. Clayton has become the next director of U.S. National Intelligence. The Senate confirmed Clayton Tuesday by a party-line vote of 51-47. Clayton's the former Securities and Exchange Commission chair and current U.S. attorney for the Southern District of New York. Polls have closed in a U.S. House special election today in Georgia. Six candidates are hoping to serve out the remaining term of the late Democratic Congressman David Scott, who passed away in April. And in South Dakota, Republican voters have been deciding between Governor Larry Roden and businessman Toby Doden in a primary runoff for governor. The primary calendar kicks back into high gear next week. Contests will be held in Michigan, Kansas, Missouri, Virginia, and Washington. I'm Scott Carr.
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25: Kevin Steele and Governor DeSantis, together they delivered the toughest immigration laws in America. 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Steele and DeSantis got it done. 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And Kevin Steele helped build it. Steel-spined, never bending, bowing or breaking to the radical left lunatics. Now Steele takes that fight to Washington to deliver for President Trump again. Steele and DeSantis fought for Florida. 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Strong as steel. Forged with DeSantis, delivering for Trump. Kevin Steele for Congress. 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
30: He's out there doing stuff. He just didn't stop.
31: What if this guy's still alive? Like, what if he comes after us?
27: For three decades, the mystery remained unsolved.
31: It wasn't just a class assignment, it was real life.
32: These women really deserve justice. They were just living their lives and they had their whole lives ahead of them.
33: There's a pretty good chance he's still alive.
34: It was a little scary, I'm not gonna lie.
35: Once you start getting a few tips or a few leads, then the cold case isn't so cold anymore.
27: What seemed like an ordinary high school class

0: sector start to outperform over the last month. And that makes sense to us because when the rate of change on earnings revisions start to peak out after, you know, say a, you know, recovery from a recession, which is what we've had over the last year, then we see a transition to quality. And that's not a sector call. That's a idiosyncratic call. So in other words, we see quality outperforming now within each sector. And in the case of technology, it's a little tricky because historically, you know, software has been the area of quality. And so when you have these transitions, what happens is people go right back to software. But because software is, you know, threatened now by the invention of AI, that is not an easy call. And so what we're going to see now is, like, even within semis or even within software, we're going to see the higher quality stocks start to outperform the lower quality stocks. Same thing in retail, same thing in healthcare, same thing in industrials. And so we see this as a kind of a call across the market, not an intersector call.
1: So when it comes to that, Mike, does that point to a broadening when it comes to what could potentially outperform in this market, possibly leading to further gains more broadly on the index level?
0: Yeah, I mean, the broadening has been happening really off and on this year. Like before the war, we definitely saw a broadening. Then the war happened and oil prices spiked and it got narrow again. And then the broadening began to expand in May. And we think that continues. Even with a rotation towards quality, we can see a broadening. And yesterday is a great example. The equal-weighted S&P made an all-time high yesterday. It was up, I think, about 0.5%. And so this is really the story of 2026 that continues. Even with the transition to quality, we think more and more stocks are going to participate because the earnings story has been great, really, this year across many more than – it's not just tech stocks. There's actually a lot of stocks that have been growing earnings for the first time in 3 years.
1: Only have about 30 seconds left here. We got a Fed decision as well. Given what's happened with communication in the Fed, does that make things a little trickier for equity investors?
0: It definitely makes things noisier, and I think that's part of the story too. We're having this transition to early to mid-cycle. We're having a transition. We don't know what's going on in the war yet, and then we're having a transition with the Fed. And this was always something that I think a lot of people were highlighting this, including us, that when you get a transition at the Fed with a new chair, the markets tend to get a little bit disrupted. And we're going through that still. I don't know if it's going to be solved today. Even if the Fed does nothing today, I'm not sure that answers the question about who Kevin Warsh is, what the reaction function is going to be doing going forward. And so I think this overhang is going to be with us for at least another month or so.
1: Really appreciate you coming on with us, Mike. Again, thanks for joining us. That is Mike Wilson, Chief U.S. Equity Strategist, Chief Investment Officer at Morgan Stanley. Karen.
2: Nathan, it's time for the Bloomberg ETF report, and shares of medical device makers and suppliers climbed yesterday after UBS initiated a resumed coverage of 33 companies in the sector, touting Edwards, Life Sciences, Intuitive Surgical, and Stryker as quality growth stocks. The iShares U.S. Medical Devices ETF with the ticker IHI, a gauge of the sector, gained as much as gained more than 2.5%. Analyst Patrick Wood said the group's fundamentals are in good shape and, quote, with positioning and sentiment about as negative as we can remember it, we're seeing right now as a highly appealing time to look at medtech again. Now, another story, South Korea will hold an emergency meeting this evening to discuss the market situation after a stock's route that has wiped billions of dollars off investor holdings. Lawmakers have linked the route in part to South Korea's rollout of leveraged single stock products in May. And at a hearing, South Korea's finance minister apologized, acknowledging that authorities should have examined the products more carefully before their launch. Still, he maintained that leveraged exchange-traded funds were only one of several factors behind the recent market turmoil. That is a Bloomberg ETF report. Nathan.
1: Karen, repeating our top stories, Iran fired on American forces overnight. The U.S. and Saudi Arabia struck Iran-backed militias in Iraq. Both sides had paused attacks at the end of last week, but that lull appears to be over.
2: The Senate has approved the first procedural vote on a long-awaited sanctions package on buyers of Russian oil. The measure was championed by Senator Lindsey Graham before he died. It also extends penalties on Iran.
1: And former White House Chief Medical Advisor Anthony Fauci appears on Capitol Hill today, days after Senator Rand Paul released Fauci's diaries from the early days of COVID.
2: And we have more on those stories coming up on Bloomberg Daybreak on a day when S&P futures are higher up 0.3%. This is Bloomberg.
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16: And I'm Karen Moscow, and U.S. stocks are drifting higher ahead of earnings from two of the world's biggest spenders on artificial intelligence in a U.S. interest rate decision. S&P futures up 0.3%, up 26 points. Dow futures are little changed. NASDAQ futures up 0.5%, or 123 points. 10-year Treasury down 2/32, yield 4.61%. Yield on the two-year, 4.30%. NYMEX crude oil jumping up 3.5% at $82.05 a barrel. Brent at $87.14. And COMEX gold on 0.1% at $4,094 an ounce. That's a Bloomberg Business Flash. Now here's Michael Barr with more on what's going on around the world. Michael.
17: Thank you very much, Karen. Iran fired on American forces overnight, and the U.S. and Saudi Arabia struck Tehran-backed militias in Iraq, abruptly ending a days-long lull in hostilities. The U.S. and Iran had paused attacks at the end of last week to give diplomacy another chance. The Senate confirmed Jay Clayton as director of national intelligence along party lines. Democrats Marcy Scott and Everton Blair head to a runoff after Georgia's 13th congressional district's special election. Georgia requires more than 50% of the vote count to win outright. Scott got 46% of the vote, while Blair received more than 37%. The winner of the August 25th runoff will finish the term of late Representative David Scott. In baseball, the Yankees won. Mets game rained out, doubleheader today. Red Sox, Orioles, Nationals lost. Global news 24 hours a day and whenever you want it with Bloomberg News Now. I'm Michael Barr, and this is Bloomberg, Nathan.
1: All right, Michael, thank you. It's coming up on 5:55 on Wall Street. It's time for our daily Bloomberg Law Brief, exploring legal issues in the news. Today on the first legal challenge to President Trump, Trump's latest global tariffs. Just hours after the new duties took effect last Friday, small businesses filed a pair of lawsuits in the U.S. Court of International Trade, accusing the president of unlawfully using Section 301 of the 1974 Trade Act. The tariffs apply to imports from around 60 countries accused of failing to enforce bans on foreign goods made with forced labor. For more, Bloomberg's June Grosso speaks to trade law expert Timothy Brightbill, a partner at Wiley Ryan.
18: Jim, start by telling us about the administration's latest global tariffs.
19: This is a very broad new set of tariffs relating to forced labor on more than 60 trading partners. These tariffs range from 10% to 12.5%. They took effect on July 24th, which was, coincidentally or not, the same day that the prior 10% tariffs were set to expire. And these tariffs are to address forced labor and supply chains, as well as whether or not countries have forced labor laws on their books and enforce them effectively. And I'm sure we all agree that forced labor is a serious issue. No one wants to have a product in their home or business that's made using forced labor. But the question is not just about is forced labor used, but also do these countries have laws and do they enforce them? I'll also say there are lots of exceptions and exclusions to these tariffs that were announced last week. Some are product specific. And also, if there are other tariffs involved, there may be exclusions from these 10 to 12.5% tariffs.
18: Is this just, you know, find a reason to impose new tariffs? Because the report from the U.S. Trade Representative doesn't say whether specific nations are actually importing goods made with forced labor or whether products are being made in those countries using forced labor. I mean, is this just a made-up reason to impose new tariffs?
19: Well, that's what opponents are alleging, that this is not just a coincidence that the new tariffs were announced to replace the old tariffs that expired and that these are just a pretext. But that being said, the fact that countries are starting to take greater action against forced labor means that there is a reason to take action and that it remains an important issue and one where the United States has stronger laws than many of our trading partners. We have the Uyghur Forced Labor Prevention Act, which has caused seizure of hundreds of millions of dollars worth of goods at the border that are suspected to use forced labor. So it is a real issue, but at the same time, the timing is perhaps not just a coincidence that the new rates took effect on the same day that the old rates expired.
18: So there's already been a court challenge. Tell us about the court challenge.
19: Some of the plaintiffs that challenged earlier Trump tariffs have again filed lawsuit at the Court of International Trade. And these plaintiffs have alleged that USTR's forced labor investigation was designed to impose a predetermined tariff policy. And they said, in fact, that the rationale of addressing forced labor is just a pretext for tariffs. Court of International Trade will hear it. That being said, courts to date have largely upheld prior administrations' use of Section 301, including when the first Trump administration imposed tariffs on hundreds of billions of dollars worth of goods coming from China. So the courts have largely been supportive of the president's use of this law. That being said, this is a very sweeping action, and it remains to be seen if there is enough legal support in these 60 different investigations to allow these tariffs to stand in court.
1: 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Futures mostly higher this morning. Up next, we're going to get the latest from the Middle East as attacks resume between the U.S. and Iran. 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
21: A 34-year-old Volusia County man who was found guilty of leaving his 18-month-old son in a hot truck to die last year has been sentenced to 42 years in prison. At the time of Scott Allen Gardner's arrest in June of 2025, Volusia County Sheriff Mike Chitwood said he parked his truck, got a haircut, then went into a nearby bar to drink, with Sebastian still in the back seat for more than 3 hours.
22: I want to start out by saying that this father is a human piece of garbage, and he's a lying sack, and he's exactly where he belongs to be, behind bars.
21: Gardner entered a plea of no contest to a lesser charge of second-degree murder and aggravated child abuse. With the November election on the horizon, the debate about the property tax amendment is heating up, with those opposed talking about potential cuts to public safety and other municipal services if the issue passes. State Representative Toby Overdorf of Palm City says there's a lot of misinformation out there, and he wants to clear things up.
23: This is basically giving local government a haircut and bringing them back to 2023 levels. There's a lot of folks in local government that don't like that haircut, and as a result are saying that we're going to be shut down.
21: Overdorf says Floridians will be able to put anywhere from $1,700 to $3,000 back into their pockets. Proposed amendment needs a 60% yes vote to pass. Another trailer park property may force residents to move. Property owner of Silver Court Park in Miami sent a notice to residents back in March offering $10,000 to $13,000 if they left by the end of May. Longer they waited, the less they'll receive.
24: I invested lots of money in my trailer. It's a home. It's a house.
25: You know, we don't own the land, but according to Florida Statute 723, we have rights, which in other landlord-tenant situations, they do not have those rights.
21: Miami City Commissioner Ralph Rosato says the property owner will travel here to meet with him. With Florida's News, I'm Reed Shepard.
26: U.S. Central Command says Iran has launched ballistic missiles at U.S. forces in the Middle East. In a post on X, CENTCOM said all of the missiles were successfully intercepted. Two Democrats are advancing to a runoff in Georgia's special election to fill a U.S. House seat. Here's Scott Carr.
27: The runoff will decide who will serve out the remaining term of the late Democratic Congressman David Scott, who passed away in April. Scott's daughter, Marcy Scott, and Everton Blair will move on now to the next round. Meantime, NBC News projects South Dakota Governor Larry Roden will win that state's Republican primary runoff for governor, defeating businessman Toby Doden after no candidate won enough votes in the initial primary in June. Roden will face off against former Democratic State Senator Dan Ahlers in November. I'm Scott Carr.
26: And a Georgia high school shooter has been sentenced to life in prison. Colt Gray killed two students and two teachers in 2024 at Appalachian High School in Winder. I'm Mark Mayfield.
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30: Well, we got a crash starting the morning off right on I-75, blocking the right-hand lane, a couple miles south of 674 in the Ruskin area, and they say it is blocking the right-hand lane. I can see on the cameras it is there, flashing lights. Not a big delay or anything, but make sure you move out of that right-hand lane as you're going northbound trying to approach 674. Four big bridges and I-4 and the rest of the interstates and secondaries look good at this moment. Get traffic info around the clock by searching News Radio WFLA on iHeartRadio, keeping you updated on Pat George.
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9: And I know I'm in good hands. My producer just reminded me it's Tuesday.
10: I'm mixing my medications.
9: I can't stress enough to all of my ADHD friends out there listening. The product Think Factor. You've heard of Relief Factor. 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You might want to try it, Jeffrey. I told you about it the other day. No, it is Wednesday, July the 29th, year of our Lord, 2026. On the air, streaming live on your iHeart app. This is the show that belongs to you. Good morning. This is your morning show. I'm Michael DelGiorno. The U.S. and Saudi Arabia have launched airstrikes on Iran-backed groups in Iraq. Dr. Anthony Fauci will be back in the spotlight when he goes before the Senate today. A sanctions bill sponsored by the late Senator Lindsey Graham receiving bipartisan support. At least 13 people have been confirmed dead in Tuesday's major earthquake in Japan. And Spider-Man. Now, this is one of those where I know I saw the first one, obviously, with Tobey Maguire and Kirsten Dunst. The second one. Was the second one the one with the guy with all the mechanical arms?
10: I lost. Seriously, I
9: and
10: I
9: Sandman. Never was, yeah. Remember, he was a sad man. He was sad.
5: Doc Ock was two.
9: Was two?
5: Yeah.
9: So I think I've seen one and two only. That's my recollection, anyway.
5: I didn't. Three even, was with Sandman, I think.
9: I don't know how they do that. You know, we have all these different. Remember how Batman started, and then like James Bond, it became who would be the next Batman, and now Tom Holland, I guess, is the new Spider-Man, or this is his fourth. And they're expecting almost, well, they think it could get the record, but they're expecting between $260 and $280 million this weekend at the box office. Now, remember, since COVID, theaters have been struggling, but there is a new wave of young people love the theater. And so this should be right down Money Row for the theater chains. Spider-Man, The Brand New Day. And then we have Ted Lasso coming. Remember, who were we interviewing? The one who plays the general manager.
10: Jeremy
9: Swift.
10: Yeah.
9: And I was just like, man, I don't know. Do you think it was done? And then he broke it right here on the show. Oh, we're going to do another season.
10: That'd be some more.
9: Do you have him? He's does wonderful liners, and it gives such a class to the show. There's something about, now Craig Ferguson, of course, is one of my favorite interviews ever, but you know, that's more Scottish and it's a little wild, but there's something about Jeremy Swift from Ted Lasso. He just gave it a class.
6: Hey, I'm Jeremy Swift from Ted Lasso and my morning show is your morning show.
9: Yeah.
6: With Michael DelGiorno.
9: And Ted Lasso, a new season comes August 5th in the new trailer. He's now doing a women's soccer team.
10: Oh, no kidding.
9: Yeah.
10: See, I didn't hear that part.
9: Ted switching over to the ladies.
10: Well, as long as they don't get preachy like they did in the final season, I'll be okay. I want some Ted Lasso.
9: Red was horrified. Why were you horrified by Sean Hannity's eulogy? I'm busy. I had another impulsive purchase, a new refrigerator. And I saw the text exchange between you two. And all Red said was, remind me not to have Sean Hannity do my eulogy. So I'm thinking, wow, that wouldn't be like Sean to bomb. So I come home and I pop it on, and then I realize, yes, he does. He does kind of share everything about you, doesn't he? That would be when Jeffrey gets up to do your eulogy and just talks about what a drunk you were. No, I thought the president, Sean Hannity, did a terrific job remembering Lindsey Graham for us all. And I have some clips for you, not the least of which is a segment where the president really shared from his heart. And I brought this up yesterday, you know, because one of the things that I'm thoroughly convinced of is that the president was going to choose Marco Rubio. I think that was his guy. And I think his kids taught him and talked him into J.D. Vance. I don't think he regrets it by any stretch. But, you know, I used to always say J.D. Vance was a never-Trumper. And since when does Donald Trump forgive and forget these kinds of things? Well, and then I brought up, upon Lindsey Graham's death, the closeness between the president and him. In fact, the president becomes, what, the last or second-to-last person Lindsey Graham talked to before he bled out and died? So, this is somebody the president really loved. And it didn't start out that way. In fact, there were a lot of people that were dismissive of the president upon announcing he was running for president. Like it was some kind of reality TV joke. Nobody took it serious. This guy can't win. When push ever came to shove, people would default to, well, this guy can't win. This guy's not going to be president. And Lindsey Graham got nasty and attacked him. And I thought, you know, that's a great little testimony within this process of grief. These are two people that got off to a terrible start. And by the end, had one of the closest friendships of the president's life. I'll let him tell the story.
1: Lindsey and I did not exactly get off to

0: done.
1: I mean, isn't it different? I mean, just to sing it in a different way, how the words come to life. What a gorgeous story this song is telling. A tragic story, too, potentially. And in the context of the show, it really makes sense. But yeah. Okay. So we've got, I don't even remember what yours was, Red. The Eurythmics. I'm not even familiar with that song.
2: Would I Lie to You?
1: Yeah.
3: Would I Lie? Yeah, that's a good one.
2: Very popular.
1: What about Would I Lie to You?
3: Yeah. Would I Lie to You? Would I Lie to You, honey? I'll play it for you in the break.
1: I don't remember that one.
3: You remember Three Dog Night?
1: Oh, that's a strong one. Yeah. That's a strong candidate.
3: Yeah. Yeah.
1: Mary's is good. We'll have to select one. And again, that's only if he doesn't plead the fifth. Anthony Fauci facing the spotlight today. He'll be in a Senate subcommittee hearing chaired by Rand Paul. He should face the hot seat over his diary and inconsistent testimony in the past. U.S. and Saudi Arabia have launched airstrikes against Iranian-backed groups in Iraq. Meanwhile, guess who breaks the ceasefire between Iran and the U.S.? Iran attacking military sites of the United States. And a sanction bill sponsored by the late Senator Lindsey Graham receiving bipartisan support and passing. And it looks like Spider-Man may bring in about $300 million domestically in its opening weekend. Warning, I wonder if I'm going to get drugged to that. We'll have more on that. And then Rory, President Trump has been pushing for an interest rate reduction. You know, like the old, you know, tornado watch. Conditions are favorable, not for a rate cut. Potentially a rate increase. I'm just holding my breath. We keep steady, but the president wanting the Fed to actually lower interest rates. I doubt that's going to happen. We'll have all that for you and more, including your sounds of the day that are always revealing and often entertaining coming your way next. All right, 58 minutes after the hour on this Wednesday, July the 29th, year of our Lord, 2026. This is your Wednesday, this is your day, and this is your morning show.
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8: A 34-year-old Volusia County man who was found guilty of leaving his 18-month-old son in a hot truck to die last year has been sentenced to 42 years in prison. At the time of Scott Allen Gardner's arrest in June of 2025, Volusia County Sheriff Mike Chitwood said he parked his truck, got a haircut, then went into a nearby bar to drink, with Sebastian still in the back seat for more than 3 hours.
9: I want to start out by saying that this father is a human piece of garbage, and he's a lion sack, and he's exactly where he belongs to be, behind bars.
8: Gardner entered a plea of no contest to a lesser charge of second-degree murder and aggravated child abuse. With the November election on the horizon, the debate about the property tax amendment is heating up, with those opposed talking about potential cuts to public safety and other municipal services if the issue passes. State Representative Toby Overdorf of Palm City says there's a lot of misinformation out there, and he wants to clear things up.
11: This is basically giving local government a haircut and bringing them back to 2023 levels. There's a lot of folks in local government that don't like that haircut, and as a result are saying that we're going to be shut down.
8: Overdorf says Floridians will be able to put anywhere from $1,700 to $3,000 back into their pockets. Proposed amendment needs a 60% yes vote to pass. Another trailer park property may force residents to move. Property owner of Silver Court Park in Miami sent a notice to residents back in March offering $10,000 to $13,000 if they left by the end of May. Longer they waited, the less they'll receive.
12: I invested lots of money in my trailer. It's a home. It's a house.
13: You know, we don't own the land, but according to Florida Statute 723, we have rights, which in other landlord-tenant situations, they do not have those rights.
8: Miami City Commissioner Ralph Rosato says the property owner will travel here to meet with him. With Florida's News, I'm Reed Shepard.
14: A sanctions bill sponsored by the late Senator Lindsey Graham has backing from both sides of the aisle. The bill would double the amount of tariffs on countries that continue buying Russian oil and gas. It would also renew sanctions on Iran that were set to expire at the end of the year. On Tuesday night, the bill passed in the Senate on a 86-12 procedural vote. The U.S. and Saudi Arabia say they launched airstrikes on Iranian-backed groups in Iraq. The attacks carried out late Tuesday come after Iran launched ballistic missiles at U.S. forces in the Middle East. In a post on X, U.S. Central Command said all of the missiles were successfully intercepted.
15: Oi, welcome back.
14: A new trailer for season 4 of Ted Lasso has been unveiled. The new season will see Ted return to coach a second division women's soccer team. It returns on August 5th. I'm Michael Kastner.
16: I-4 this morning, anywhere between Plant City and I-75 is a mess both directions. Normally it's just westbounders, which it's heavy, westbound on the normal spots. But eastbound, we had an accident around Mango out of the way, then another one of Paul Buckman out of the way. And everyone's slowing down to look at these vehicles that are sitting on the shoulder of the road. That earlier crash, Waters to the west of Sheldon, pretty much cleared, slowing down a little bit. And the Leroy Selman headed toward downtown Tampa this morning is heavy. Get traffic info around the clock by searching News Radio WFLA and iHeartRadio. Keeping you updated, I'm Pat George.
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1: 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We welcome News Radio 98.3 and AM 1400. WMAN in Mansfield, Ohio. That's south of Asheville, just north of Columbus. Also, Talk Radio 1080 WKJK AM in Louisville, Kentucky. Thrilled to have our first talk back from Louisville yesterday. 580 KFRE AM in Lubbock, Texas. All welcome to the Your Morning Show family. And say it, send it so we can hear it. Use the talk back to communicate. We think it's time talk radio was a conversation again. So make your voice heard here at the kitchen table. 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I don't know what order. I'm supposed to be gentle. I want to start in Tucson, Arizona, because we have a diary entry for today.
28: Dear diary, as I reflect, people used to love to call me a little worm. But what they don't realize is that I have injected the fly with a little worm, and I have become relevant again. I am the new world screw worm.
1: That's not a bad Anthony Fauci. By the way, I stand by my listeners. We're one of the few national shows that our listeners do the shtick. Good shtick, Mark. You're welcome anytime. You do know he was doing Fauci, right?
29: Yeah, I picked that up. Yeah.
1: Oh, okay. Yeah. Well, why am I the only one laughing? That was funny.
29: Because if I laugh right now, I cough when I laugh. So I'm having to be careful. I'm playing hurt.
1: Let's go to Oakland and Slabo. Oakland, Slabo.
30: The question of the day is, will Fauci be wearing a mask or not? 520 days till retirement. Not that I'm counting.
1: Yeah. That deserved actually a rim shot. Wouldn't it be funny if he showed up in a mask? Oh my gosh.
31: A cloth one.
32: I plead the fifth.
1: Oh, that's another great memory that we all forget. Remember when they'd all be sitting, the cameras, you know, different angles would show you. They all sitting there talking without their mask. Then it was time to do the news conference. They put their mask on.
29: Yeah.
1: I mean, it was such a fraud. Oh, Valerie, call on me.
33: I think y'all
1: Valerie.
33: Missed the boat because the best song for him is Liar, Liar by the Castaways. Liar, Liar.
1: That's true.
33: Anyway, love the show.
1: All right. Castaways could be good. Liar, Liar. Tell Me Lies, Fleetwood Mac. Actually, Red's is good. The Eurythmics one.
29: Yeah, that's silly.
1: Which caused us to spend 5 minutes. These two had never heard the song. Why? George Michael had a song that I will go to my grave thinking Andy Williams' Moon River may be the greatest vocal performance I've ever heard in my life.
29: What?
1: It's haunting. It's unbelievable. But George Michael had one. You know, these moments where you go, that may be the best vocal I've ever heard in my life. Annie Lennox and Why. might be the greatest
29: vocal
1: performance I have ever heard.
29: Yeah.
1: And that's why it's kind of a downer for me to do the Eurythmics, even though Red had to chime in. It was number five. Number one with a bullet in my dorm in my Penthouse magazine.
29: Doing that.
1: Our program director, Mike, at KSTE in Sacramento has an idea.
28: Dear Diary, as I reflect...
1: That's not Mike, that's Mark.
29: Things all out of the way. Here's Mike, I think.
0: So trying to just pick one song.
29: Yeah.
0: Use them all. Use the... Mix them up. Tell them you can choose from. Okay. Just use the bits and pieces that you want.
29: All right.
1: Yeah, that's what we do with Dr. Joe. We do a montage. That's it. You know what? I'm going to go with Mike in Sacramento. We're going to do a montage.
29: Okay.
1: That way we can get Castaways, Fleetwood Mac, Eurythmics. Got to do Mary's too. I mean, Mary's is strong. Mary's is like made to be a radio bit.
29: That's the Thompson Twins last, yeah.
1: Yeah, we'll do a montage.
29: All right, we'll do that.
1: All right, I'm ending our question of the day.
29: Okay.
1: Now, that's, of course, assuming that Fauci doesn't just bleed the fifth through a cloth mask. And only time will tell on that.
4: You're a fresh person.
5: I think that this is...
6: He used to call Joe Biden a mentally retarded person.
1: Can't say okay?
7: This is what democracy looks like.
6: They call me king now, do you believe it? No king. I'm such a king, I can't get a ballroom up here.
1: All right, always revealing, often entertaining, time for your sounds of the day. I watched in its entirety. I couldn't watch it live, but Red scared me. I told the story in the Platinum Hour. I'm buying a refrigerator at Home Depot. Beautiful LG. Anyway, and he's like, remind me not to have Sean Hannity ever do my eulogy. And so I'm thinking, what? Because, you know, Sean can get up and wing it. First of all, I'm not, you may not like Sean Hannity on air. I understand that, but I cannot tell you what a genuine, wonderful person he is in real life. I mean, he's one of the nicest, warmest, humblest, people. But these kinds of things are really usually in his wheelhouse, just give him a microphone, let him just, tell stories and name drop or whatever. So I thought, wow, he must've had a bad eulogy, which that would be shocking for me because Sean would prepare and do a good, well, it wasn't that. It was the things he was revealing in the eulogy that made Red say, remind me not to have Sean Hannity. I thought Sean did an absolutely brilliant job eulogizing Lindsey Graham. I thought he got everybody in, from the people of South Carolina to his staff members to members of Congress, everybody that was impacted by his life and are grieving his death and family. Just did a terrific job. And so did the president. And my favorite story was the one that I kind of alluded to before the actual memorial service. And that is, don't forget, these two did not get off to a good start. I mean, Lindsey Graham, and the president talked about this

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1: After all, my patent is pending. 54 minutes after the hour, on this Wednesday, July the 29th, 2026, on the air, streaming live on your iHeartRadio app and stations across America, this is your morning show. Honored to serve you. I'm Michael. Jeffrey's been serving up the sound. I caught you went out with Rush there after I did the
2: you like
1: Getty
2: that,
1: birthday.
2: Don't you?
1: Nothing gets by you.
2: This is the big time.
1: Red's been keeping an eye on our top stories. And, of course, Rory O'Neill's been following one of those. The president, of course, pushing for interest rate reductions. This is like a tornado watch, Rory. Conditions are favorable, certainly not for a rate cut, but conditions are somewhat favorable for an increase. That's what should be watched. Let's hope it just stays even. What do you see coming today?
3: Right. Now, remember, the Fed has to do two things. They have to maximize employment, and they have to keep inflation around 2%. And unfortunately, that inflation number is a bit out of whack right now, almost twice where it should be. Now, the June inflation data, that was encouraging. But you and I both know that in the past couple of weeks, we've seen the gas prices spike, oil prices spike because of new strikes in Iran. So maybe it is, things are a bit more inflationary now. This is why most people agree that the Fed will probably just keep things where they are for right now. And this new Fed chair, Kevin Warsh, he's actually asked for some more research and is waiting for some final reports to come in. So everyone thinks today's meeting essentially make it a placeholder, maybe some real action happening at their next meeting.
1: Yeah. And again, you know, I'm just trying to be honest about everything. Tariffs threw a wrinkle in things. This war that was supposed to be would have been days, maybe a couple of weeks, has turned into months. At this moment, things seem calm. Oil's down to $80 where it should be. The market's back up. But we all know more bombing is coming. In fact, Iran attacked overnight. Inflation is where it is, and it would require, I think, a rate increase. The employment numbers are a little, if anything, not concerning, but uncertain. So likely nothing, no change. And if anything, an increase is what the president should be worrying about today if they do their job as they normally do.
3: And the difference between Kevin Warsh, the new Fed chair, and his predecessor, Jerome Powell, is that Powell used to send out signals to the market saying essentially like, hey, this is where we are now. And then at the next meeting, we're probably going to do this. Whereas Warsh is much more close to the vest. He's not showing any ankle. He's not really giving us any indication as to what could be around the corner. So let's see what the reporters can get out of him at the news conference that follows today's rate announcement. But don't expect much. He's pretty tight-lipped about the future.
1: I never heard that expression. He's not showing any ankle.
3: I had never
1: heard that one, but it always creeped me out when a man, you know, would like cross his legs or something. You'd see a little bit of ankle.
3: Well, it's a reference to women. No, it's a reference to women showing skin, and you know, they wouldn't, a woman in Victorian eras, she wouldn't show any ankle, meaning that, you know, she was a prude.
1: That's twice ankles came up this week. Ankles came up. My son asked me what a bobby socks was, and I actually knew, which shows how old I am. All right, great reporting. Great reporting as always. We'll keep our fingers crossed that those interest rates just stay where they're at and don't increase. Rory O'Neill, he'll be back tomorrow. All right, one chance to live Wednesday, July 29th, 2026. It'll never happen again. I'm going to go watch the Fauci testimonies. You go make a difference in someone's life and cherish your own. See you tomorrow.
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16: A 34-year-old Volusia County man who was found guilty of leaving his 18-month-old son in a hot truck to die last year has been sentenced to 42 years in prison. At the time of Scott Allen Gardner's arrest in June of 2025, Volusia County Sheriff Mike Chitwood said he parked his truck, got a haircut, then went into a nearby bar to drink, with Sebastian still in the back seat for more than 3 hours.
17: I want to start out by saying that this father is a human piece of garbage, and he's a lion sack, and he's exactly where he belongs to be, behind bars.
16: Gardner entered a plea of no contest to a lesser charge of second-degree murder and aggravated child abuse. With the November election on the horizon, the debate about the property tax amendment is heating up, with those opposed talking about potential cuts to public safety and other municipal services if the issue passes. State Representative Toby Overdorf of Palm City says there's a lot of misinformation out there, and he wants to clear things up.
18: This is basically giving local government a haircut and bringing them back to 2023 levels. There's a lot of folks in local government that don't like that haircut, and as a result are saying that we're going to be shut down.
16: Overdorf says Floridians will be able to put anywhere from $1,700 to $3,000 back into their pockets. Proposed amendment needs a 60% yes vote to pass. Another trailer park property may force residents to move. Property owner of Silver Court Park in Miami sent a notice to residents back in March offering $10,000 to $13,000 if they left by the end of May. Longer they waited, the less they'll receive.
19: I invested lots of money in my trailer. It's a home. It's a house.
20: You know, we don't own the land, but according to Florida Statute 723, we have rights, which in other landlord-tenant situations, they do not have those rights.
16: Miami City Commissioner Ralph Rosato says the property owner will travel here to meet with him. With Florida's News, I'm Reed Shepard.
21: The U.S. and Saudi Arabia have launched airstrikes on Iranian-backed groups in Iraq. The attacks, carried out late Tuesday, come after Iran launched ballistic missiles at U.S. forces in the Middle East. In a post on X, U.S. Central Command said all of the missiles were successfully intercepted. At least 18 people have now been confirmed dead in Tuesday's major earthquake in Japan. The quake, initially reported as magnitude 7.1 but later revised to 6.8, hit just as rush hour was getting underway in the country's southern Kumamoto Prefecture. A study shows finances and brain health are tied together. More from Mark Mayfield.
22: British researchers looked at 2,700 people who were 80 years old and found those in the bottom 20% financially in their midlife were slower on cognitive tests and scored worse on memory tests in their later years. The study shows cognitive decline was slower for those who were better off financially at midlife.
21: I'm Michael Kastner.
0: Well, if you're using the Suncoast, you're going to find a slowdown, just a slight one, because of a truck that is off to the left-hand side, southbound, right around Lutz Lake Fern. Because it's so close to that left lane, drivers southbound are slowing down. Another crash earlier, I-75 southbound at the State Road 60 exit ramp to go eastbound on 60 into Brandon. Had a wreck there. As far as the downtown Tampa interchange, heavy, but accident-free. Bridges are moving along. Get traffic info around the clock by searching News Radio WFLA and iHeartRadio. Keeping you updated, I'm Pat George.
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0: resting that guy who was kayaking alone out in the ocean, which is one of the most insane things that's happened in my lifetime.
1: Yes. Yeah, correct.
0: Good Lord. And Fauci and taking the fifth.
1: It's too painful for people to admit how wrong they were. That's a big part of this.
0: Yep. Fauci taking the fifth on every question. We'll have anything else exciting happens in the hearing. We'll have it for you. Stay here.
2: Armstrong and Getty.
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17: Some more business news. 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
18: Ooh.
17: Yeah. Now when you drop your iPhone in the toilet, it's like, it's a rental.
0: Yeah, I saw that.
1: Smart, I think, right?
0: Buying your phone on payments or renting it or whatever?
1: Well, no, I mean from the seller's perspective.
0: Oh, yeah, sure.
1: Although, what's the payoff? Because the new ones are like $1,200. Oh, we're going to talk about something different. We can talk about that later.
0: So we got some more highlights from the Fauci hearing. Some pretty good stuff coming up, so I hope you can stick around for that. So we happen to be friends with a guy. We used to call Tim the lawyer. He was a regular caller of this show, and now he's, you know, a well-known author and brilliant legal mind that fights for everything that is good in America. And George Will once called him a national treasure. So he is who I turned to when my son told me that for Boy Scouts, you got all these different options for merit badges and different ways to go up in ranks. And one of them was, I forget what it's called, something civic something or other, whatever. One of the project was talk to a lawyer or professor or someone or a judge about constitutional responsibilities and rights. And we know Tim the lawyer. So I set up a phone call with my 14-year-old and Tim the lawyer. Had my son write out some questions for him to be ready to go and everything like that. And he talked to Tim, which Tim not only is brilliant, but he's really, really good at explaining things. That's one of the reasons he's such a good, great guest on the radio.
1: And understanding where his audience is.
0: Yeah.
1: In terms of sophistication, et cetera. Yeah.
0: Which is a talent many smart people don't have. There are many, many smart people. The number of smart people where that overlaps with the ability to explain it to an audience, like judge the, you know, knowledge level of their audience and explain it, is just very few people can do that. Tim's really, really good at it. Anyway, so I didn't listen. I stayed out of it. I didn't want to make Henry uncomfortable or, you know, whatever. So I left him alone to do this. And Henry brings the phone and he says, I'm done. Everything. I talked to him. And I said, so how'd it go? And he said, really good. He said, I don't know how happy they're going to be with it. He said, how they're going to be at the school when he starts talking all this libertarian stuff that I just put in his head. I just told him that the best thing that any citizen can do for their neighbor is leave them alone. which is a good one. I don't know if that's right. Exactly what they're going for, but that's fantastic.
1: Libertarians plotting to take over the world to leave you alone.
0: Yeah, exactly. Exactly. Yeah. That's
1: great,
0: funny.
1: Though. That's so kind of them to help out like that. I'm not surprised.
0: Yeah. Yeah. And I overheard some of the, you know, really good constitutional rights and responsibilities stuff. That was really fantastic. Also, at Scouts last night, my son was involved. He's been in it long enough now that he was part of teaching the younger Scouts the whole flag ceremony, the way they bring out the U.S. flag and the Scout flag and the way you march and turn around and blah, blah, blah, and do all this sort of stuff. And that was very, very cool. I love that that still goes on somewhere in the country.
1: Yeah, I would respectfully suggest that those of you who have one problem or another with scouting these days or how it's changed or whatever, it is so clearly, on the balance, a force for good.
0: Oh my God.
1: And patriotism. It's not even close. Just keep that in mind.
0: I observe it on a regular basis.
1: Another quick note, speaking to Tim Sandifer, I'm enjoying his fabulous book, Proclaiming Liberty, like it's a great movie. I mean, I'm loving it. The explanation of the Founding Fathers and slavery. All men are created equal. Is that hypocrisy? I'll explain it next hour. Stay with us.
2: Armstrong and Getty.
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21: State and federal officials have yet to pinpoint the source of new cyclospora outbreaks, but what they do know is that the number of cases keep rising. The Florida Health Department now reports 158 confirmed and probable cases of the bad stomach parasite. The updated report says 98 infections occurred in Florida, with 33 tracked to out-of-state or country infections. The FDA has 6 active outbreak investigations, with Taylor Farms recalling iceberg lettuce from central Mexico. Erica Rodriguez, Miami.
22: Real Housewives of Miami and celebrity plastic surgeon Dr. Lenny Hochstein, the self-proclaimed boob god, is facing massive legal trouble. 4 medical malpractice lawsuits are pending against him in Miami-Dade County. The national law firm Morgan & Morgan filed 3 new cases alleging botched surgeries, permanent deformities, and ignored infections. With Florida's News, I'm Natalie Rodriguez.
23: Well, it looks a little bit better on Hillsborough Avenue and Central Avenue, where we had that accident in Hillsborough County. Actually, Tampa police are on the scene of that one. The interstates and the bridges look good, and we do have some light rain coming down around the Bay Area, making the road slippery, so do watch out for that. Use some caution. Get traffic info around the clock by searching News Radio WFLA and iHeartRadio. Keeping you updated. I'm Pat George.
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4: The Armstrong and Getty Show.
0: So I was just reading one supposed legal expert that probably disagrees with other legal experts that said there's absolutely no reason for Fauci to take the Fifth, given the fact that he was given a pardon on all the stuff he's being asked about.
1: Yeah, well,
0: although
1: his
0: you're allowed
1: disagrees.
0: To take the Fifth just to avoid embarrassment, right? Nobody can stop you.
1: Well, yeah, you don't have to, you can't be compelled to testify against yourself if you don't feel like it. Your Honor, I don't feel like it, so I'm going to take the Fifth.
0: You can make the argument that, well, you know, public health crisis, and that's your life's work, so I would think you'd be interested in helping us out here. Also, Byron York nailing down the proper quote from the opening statement from Fauci. I will invoke my right under the Fifth Amendment of the Constitution to refrain from answering your questions because of the respect I have for the legislative branch of government. It's kind of a funny thing to say.
1: Yeah.
0: What?
1: Yeah.
0: Out of
1: yeah,
0: your respect? Sure. You're not going to answer any questions. Okay.
1: We will be moving on to other fare in a few minutes, including a chat with Mike Lyons about the military situation with Iran. And then also next hour, a discussion of the Founding Fathers and slavery. And did you know Thomas Jefferson, who owned slaves, crusaded against slavery? Wait, what? I've longed, that's a good sentence, to help people understand that, because the knee-jerk 1619 Project explanation of it is absolutely wrong. Anyway, that's all going to come next hour. But
0: learned about eight sleep yesterday. You are going to learn about eight sleep today. Might be.
1: Ape sleep? When apes are slumbering?
0: The number eight sleep. It's a company
1: I've never
0: even heard of.
1: When a gorilla is just so tired at the end of the day, he must lay his giant furry head down.
0: Eight sleep. This is a really big deal. This could change the way you live.
1: Wow. What if I like the way I live? Anyway, back on Capitol Hill, Rand Paul is sort of kind of sparring with Fauci and his attorney. Fauci is taking the Fifth for everything, saying that Rand Paul is a crazed fanatic who just wants to put him in jail, and so he's just got to take the Fifth. We've already played a fair amount of audio from it. If you missed it, grab the podcast, Armstrong and Getty On Demand. You ought to be subscribing anyway. Here is the Randy man and Fauci, an example of how it's gone so far.
5: Dr. Fauci, would you like to at least answer this one question for us today and let us know whether or not you've changed your mind on whether or not the benefits of gain-of-function research outweigh the risks?
6: On the advice of counsel, I respectfully decline to answer based upon my rights under the Fifth Amendment to the Constitution.
5: The chairman has denied your assertion of privilege and directed you to answer, but you nonetheless refuse and stand on privilege despite the existence of the pardon. The committee will have to consider after this hearing what appropriate action should be taken against you for the failure to testify after being directed to do so. It's against the law to obstruct an investigation of Congress. There will be repercussions to your refusal to testify today. Senator Peters. You're not recognized. You're not recognized. If you are unruly, you will be removed from the proceeding. You are not recognized, and you are not recognized, sir. Sir, you are not recognized. You are not recognized. Security. We'll hold off. But you will respect these proceedings. You were told not to sit at the table. You insist on sitting at the table, and we told you you would not be recognized. You are not invited here. For testimony, sir, you are being disruptive. Would you behave this way in a courtroom? No, because the judge would put you in jail. I can't do that today, but I can have you escorted from the premises. So I would say, sir, sit quietly and don't say another word. I said, sit quietly. You are not recognized. Another word and you're gone.
0: And then what happened?
1: A little more of that. Well, yeah, go on, Michael.
7: So, Mr. Chairman, I'd like to hear what the attorney has to say.
5: He is not recognized by the committee or the chair. If he speaks again, he will be removed from the room. This testimony is from Anthony Fauci. This is not a game with his lawyers. He can advise. His lawyers can give him advice. He's got a half dozen here. They're all allowed to talk to him.
2: Yes.
5: All right?
2: Yeah.
5: But the attorneys are not recognized. In fact, the attorney was told not to sit at the table, and he's not obeying that recommendation. There's a row behind you, sir. That's where you were told to sit, and you're not. And now you're disrupting the proceedings. And so, look, this is the way Anthony Fauci wants to be remembered, for a lawyer not listening to the rules. That's the way you want to be remembered, and that's what you're going to do. You are not recognized, sir. Security, please remove him from the room.

0: So the next person to ask questions was a Democrat and decided to go with the stunt of I'd like to let the lawyer speak.
1: Right.
0: All right.
1: He's not a witness.
0: Oh my God.
1: Our politics is diseased.
0: It really is. It really is that we're so tribal that we go this way. It's just, and it works in the other direction also. But God dang it. It's so frustrating. Well, you know, there's one way to know Fauci's innocent of anything. He's got six lawyers with him.
1: Even though he's got a blanket pardon. That's odd. And his claim, if you missed it, is that, you know, what he's hinting at is he would say, yeah, Tuesday afternoon I first heard, and then Rand would find out it was actually Wednesday. Let's prosecute him for perjury because I'm a wild-eyed lunatic. Yeah. That's what Fauci was claiming, why he took the Fifth.
0: I wish at least the CBS Evening News or MSNBC or whoever, any mainstream media even, would point out the one diary entry from January of 2020, where Anthony Fauci says, we've done the research. This did not evolve naturally. This came out of the lab. We now know that. He says that. We now know it came out of the lab. And then say, Anthony Fauci refused to, wouldn't, don't you say refuse, that's prejudicial. Say, did not answer questions about this. He took the Fifth Amendment. Just at least put that out to people.
1: Right, right. Well, Josh Hawley took up the cause and went toe-to-toe with the Fifth Amendment citing virus tweaker next.
2: Well, nothing says honesty like taking the Fifth, huh, Doc? Let's try something. What day of the week is it today?
3: On the advice of counsel, I respectfully decline to answer based upon my rights under the Fifth Amendment to the Constitution.
2: What color tie are you wearing?
3: On the advice of counsel, I respectfully decline to answer based upon my rights under the Fifth Amendment to the Constitution.
2: What color is the carpet in front of you?
3: On the advice of counsel, I respectfully answer based upon my rights under the Fifth Amendment to the Constitution.
2: Let's just get one thing straight. You don't have any rights under the Fifth Amendment because you've been pardoned, as you very well know. As the Supreme Court has been clear for a century and more, Brown versus Walker, 1896, when he has been pardoned, he may not stand upon his privilege. You know that. Your lawyers sitting behind you now shifting nervously in their chairs, they know it. This isn't about the Constitution. This isn't about the law. This is about contempt. Contempt for this body and contempt for the American people.
0: Well, Josh Hawley is known as one of the smartest lawyers in all of the country. He knows a lot more about that than I do, but is that true? Is that going to become a thing?
1: Yeah, it's one of those things. Ask five lawyers, and all five of them will say, it depends.
0: The what color was your tie was a performative stunt, which, while I enjoyed it, I really wish we'd get away from performative stunts and, like, everybody just try to answer questions and get to the bottom of things. But those days are long past. That's a horse and buggy era.
1: Yeah, old man. Come on. Get with the times. I'm looking at the Fifth Amendment right now. No person shall be compelled in any criminal case to be a witness against himself unless it's about the color of carpets. Straight from the Constitution. He's not in a criminal case. The lawyers will wrestle over this because that's what lawyers do. But the answer to your question is, of course, depends. Josh Hawley went on.
2: But I think I know why you're doing it. It's because you don't want to answer questions. It's because you did all kinds of terrible things. It's because during the pandemic, you got rich, didn't you? You got rich. While people were dying, hundreds of thousands of Americans, over a million in the end, and you were getting rich, and not only were you doing that, you were using federal employees with taxpayer money to apply for and solicit cash prizes for you personally. Cash prizes totaling over $1 million. You did all of that during the pandemic, didn't you? That's a question.
3: On the advice of counsel, I respectfully decline to answer based upon my rights under the Fifth Amendment to the Constitution.
2: 5 CFR section 2635 205B. It says it right there in black and white. You cannot use federal resources, federal dollars, federal employees, federal offices, federal email, federal time to solicit cash awards. And you did all of it. And the worst part is thousands of people were dying while you were doing it. You were supposed to be the nation's doctor and you're playing one on TV. But this is what you were doing with your time. Isn't that true?
4: You got me.
3: On the advice of counsel, I respectfully decline to answer based upon my rights under the Fifth Amendment to the Constitution.
1: And I would have gotten away with it, too, if it wasn't for you meddling kids. You know, all the bad guys in Scooby-Doo, totally unfamiliar with the Fifth Amendment. Or they just lost their S. I mean.
0: Well, Josh Hawley did a good job of being the guy who gets on the Fox clips this afternoon.
1: Yeah. Well, that was one of the less discussed aspects of the diary was it became clear that Fauci did email a bunch of his colleagues saying, hey, do me a favor and nominate me for this big award, which comes with a giant cash prize. And they did, and he got it.
0: Yeah. Okay, that's not cool. I don't like that. If that's
1: But
0: the
1: it's
0: way
1: not
0: it
1: fundamental to what we're talking about.
0: Yeah, but that's, that's I'm still so angry about my kids being locked out of school and not being able to play in a playground. I can't get into those other details.
1: Right.
0: Which he recommended to these states and was lying about everything.
1: Yeah, I wish there was a little more coordination, not only among senators, but among the American people to say, look, COVID was horrific in so many ways, including the fact that, as Michael Brendan Doherty put it, we suspended the Constitution somehow. And the right of landlords to collect rent and student loans, just a thousand things. Let's rank the top 10 harms, 1 to 10, and really focus on the very top ones. To your point, I think you're right.
0: Or I've got a friend who is a small business owner that just didn't happen to have the right kind of small business. The ice cream shop next to him was open because it fell under the category of food, even though all they served was ice cream. His store was different. He didn't get to be open for like a year and a half.
1: Yeah.
0: I mean, you talk about taking away people's constitutional rights. Holy crap. Your right to make a living.
1: And for the millionth time, and this is, I think this is important. This is, I'm teaching a class stuff, not we're watching and hearing stuff. The very health agencies that we're talking about, both the American federal agencies and World Health Organizations, had gamed out, if there is a pandemic of this sort, how will we react? And it did not include massive closures and school closures and the rest of it. They carefully and deliberately weighed everything and said, no, that would be way too much damage. But when the crisis came, our politicians panicked and they abandoned their best laid plans and said, trust us, nobody gets to dissent. We're going to silence anybody who disagrees. We represent science. You must suspend your constitutional rights based on our judgment because this is so important right now. And it turns out that all of that was wrong. And so the next time something like this faces us, say, oh, fool me once, shame on you. Because that's where we are, and that's what the purpose of the hearing is.
0: And one of the problems is we're learning all these lessons about a particular virus. The next pandemic, if we have one in all our lifetimes, could be completely different in its makeup, who it kills, how it spreads, everything else.
1: Right, right. But the core principles remain.
0: What a frustrating situation.
1: Yep.
0: Sleep 8. You want to hear about that?
1: I do.
0: Could change your
1: life. I sleep every night.
0: I just learned about this yesterday. I can't believe I hadn't heard of this before.
1: And there's a new cult in L.A. I want to talk about.
0: Ooh.
1: Cult, quote unquote.
0: Oh, yeah. I saw the videos.
1: With the hot chick?
0: That's interesting. That's one of the where one of the great religious movements began in Los Angeles. The whole Pentecostal thing way back in the day. Azusa Street.
1: I didn't know that.
0: Oh, yeah. So it's starting again. Very exciting. I want to talk about that. I'm hot for that story. So, okay, lots of stuff on the way. Stay here.
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8: Looking at the delays westbound on I-4 today between 21st Street and the 275 interchange. 275 itself along with I-75 are both currently up to speed north and southbound today. No problems to report on your area bridges or major expressways. If you see any major problems on the roads today, just make sure to call the traffic tip line at 866-545-9595. With traffic, I'm Samantha Canning.
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1: A real quick follow-up note. I'm looking all over the news world, and everybody is covering the hearing, but like the New York Times, they're covering it so in such a prejudiced and inaccurate way, they might as well not.
0: All right. Yeah.
1: Just systematically ignoring the evidence that doesn't please them. Okay, fine. Not surprising.
0: So, top salesman in our radio building says to me yesterday, he says, have you heard of 8 Sleep? You've heard of 8 Sleep. And I said, no, I've never heard of it in my life. You haven't heard of 8 Sleep? Elon talks about it all the time, and Zuckerberg and people like that. It's super expensive. It's a sleep product. It's a smart mattress cover. You put it over your whatever bed you got. You put it over it. You can get a base with it if you don't have a movable base already, because that can be part of it too. It ranges from like $3,000 to $6,000, this mattress cover.
1: Ooh.
0: It's a lot of money. But this smart sales guy I was talking to yesterday, he bought one. He was going to buy one used because they're so expensive. And he was worried that it was, you know, a scam. And, you know, influencers were talking it up because, you know, they're getting paid, blah, blah, blah, whatever. Mm-hmm. But anyway, he was looking at the comments on this one that was for sale used. People were commenting on the ad for it, Facebook Marketplace or wherever it was, all saying, I can't believe you're selling this. This is the greatest thing that ever happened to me, you know, et cetera, et cetera. And he did more research, and he bought a new one, and he's going to have it soon, and I can't wait to hear about it. So here's what it is.
1: So he passed on that great opportunity to buy used bedding. Huh, okay.
0: Well, $6,000 sleep mattress thingy.
1: Sure.
0: Cover here. So what it is, it's got, again, it's a mattress cover, and it's got all these little water things that go through there, these tiny little tubes full of water that change temperatures and stuff, and it's got a computer in it, and it reads your body temperature, and it constantly adjusts cool water, hot water for various parts of your body to different temperatures.
1: Holy
0: while monitoring
1: cow.
0: Your sleep, and it's supposed to be a life-changing experience in terms of keeping you asleep and keeping you comfortable.
1: Oh boy, my bride who piles on the covers, then throws them all off, then puts them on again.
0: Yeah,
1: she's going to demand one of these by close of business today.
0: You can get dual zone, so you know it's warming you up while it's cooling her down, or vice versa, or heating up your head and cooling off your feet, or whatever. And then the movable base part of it, if you go for like the $6,000 job with the movable base, you start to snort, tilts your head up a little bit, you stop snoring, or the rate too high, lower, whatever. It's monitoring your sleep the whole time, adjusting all of the way your feet and your head are moved, and all the various temperatures of your body. Oh, and then wakes you up properly, like you have your alarm set on it, so it brings you out of whatever deep sleep stage you're in the perfect way to be in the right part of your sleep cycle. Anyway, holy people cats. Swear by it and say it's awesome. I'd like to try it, I'll tell you that.
1: My client's coming up.
5: And Getty.
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18: A 34-year-old Volusia County man who was found guilty of leaving his 18-month-old son in a hot truck to die last year has been sentenced to 42 years in prison. At the time of Scott Allen Gardner's arrest in June of 2025, Volusia County Sheriff Mike Chitwood said he parked his truck, got a haircut, then went into a nearby bar to drink, with Sebastian still in the back seat for more than 3 hours.
19: I want to start out by saying that this father is a human piece of garbage, and he's a lion sack, and he's exactly where he belongs to be, behind bars.
18: Gardner entered a plea of no contest to a lesser charge of second-degree murder and aggravated child abuse. With the November election on the horizon, the debate about the property tax amendment is heating up, with those opposed talking about potential cuts to public safety and other municipal services if the issue passes. State Representative Toby Overdorf of Palm City says there's a lot of misinformation out there, and he wants to clear things up.
20: This is basically giving local government a haircut and bringing them back to 2023. Levels. There's a lot of folks in local government that don't like that haircut, and as a result are saying that we're going to be shut down.
18: Overdorf says Floridians will be able to put anywhere from $1,700 to $3,000 back into their pockets. Proposed amendment needs a 60% yes vote to pass. Another trailer park property may force residents to move. Property owner of Silver Court Park in Miami sent a notice to residents back in March offering $10,000 to $13,000 if they left by the end of May. Longer they waited, the less they'll receive.
21: I invested lots of money in my trailer. It's a home. It's a house.
22: You know, we don't own the land, but according to Florida Statute 723, we have rights, which in other landlord-tenant situations, they do not have those rights.
18: Miami City Commissioner Ralph Rosato says the property owner will travel here to meet with him. With Florida's News, I'm Reed Shepard.
23: Dr. Anthony Fauci had this to say at a hearing before a GOP-led Senate panel on the COVID-19 pandemic.
3: On the advice of counsel, I respectfully decline to answer based upon my rights under the Fifth Amendment to the Constitution.
23: Fauci called Kentucky Senator Rand Paul unhinged and said he was pleading the Fifth to avoid Republicans possibly using his testimony to prosecute him for perjury. In his opening statement before the Senate Homeland Security Committee, Fauci said Paul has an obvious obsession with calling for his prosecution. The U.S. and Saudi Arabia have launched airstrikes on Iranian targets in Iraq. CENTCOM says Tuesday's airstrikes targeted terrorist logistics and weapon sites. And Elon Musk has launched a new financial service on his X social media platform. On Monday, the tech billionaire announced the launch of X Money, which will provide banking and financial services. I'm Michael Kastner.
8: Looking at the delays westbound on I-4 today between 21st Street and the 275 interchange. 275 itself along with I-75 are both currently up to speed north and southbound today. No problems to report on your area bridges or major expressways. If you see any major problems on the roads today, just make sure to call the traffic tip line at 866-545-9595. With traffic, I'm Samantha Canning.
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31: U.S. and Saudi fighter aircraft struck multiple terrorist logistics and weapons sites across Iraq in a strong response to over 30 IRGC-directed aerial drone attacks in the last 72 hours. The unwarranted attacks against U.S. forces were not successful. And that's the latest proof that in this newly shaped Middle East, Saudi Arabia is on the same side as Israel.
32: President Trump reacting to that Iranian attack on U.S. forces overnight in Jordan. President Trump tells Fox News about Iran, "We are going to beat the effing S out of them." He went on to say, "We'll be hitting them hard. They're going to get a beating."
0: The problem, of course, being that if you say that every other day and then often don't follow through on it, I don't know if you're familiar with the whole boy who cried wolf story, but major attack on a U.S. military base by Iran yesterday. Luckily, we were able to defend it, but it doesn't change the intent.
1: I want to get into some of the bizarre media coverage of this, but that can wait till we discuss the basics of the situation with military analyst Mike Lyons, who joins us now. Mike, welcome. How are you?
33: Hey, good morning, guys. Great to be back.
1: What do you make of the attack by Iran, the heightened involvement of various proxies around the region? Where are we right now?
33: Well, you know, obviously this surprise attack takes place during the funeral of Lindsey Graham. You know, this is just, I think it's a message in who we're dealing with when on the Iranian side, and the fact that they decided to do that. The U.S. didn't attack when they were doing that ceremony for Khomeini back then. So I'm surprised, but it just shows that they have a will and they've got some level of fight. I, you know, as I'm reading from Institute of Study of War, they are reporting that the multiple different factions inside of Iran that are controlling lots of different things right now. So the power is very decentralized. And while one sector can fire a missile at the other, one sector is trying to do a deal with the United States. I mean, when Trump gets on and says, you know, they're talking to us, they're begging us to stop. Well, that's might be somebody in Iran doing that, but it's not the people that control all the weapons. So it's still very, very confusing and very fluid.
0: Well, somebody who controls some pretty powerful weapons decided to attack a U.S. military base. So, yeah, you know, I don't know how many people agreed with them. How big of an attack was that? And what would it have been like if we hadn't been able to intercept them all?
33: Well, you know, again, the air defense systems that we have there are in layers, and they depends on what part of the atmosphere they're coming from, and likely with the Patriot missiles, what took them out, and the naval assets that we have in the region there. But the targeting would have been important in terms of location, and we think that they're getting, you know, the Iranians are likely getting this targeting data from Russia or China. It's very difficult for them with a few missiles that they're firing. Usually, they have to fire them more en masse. The fact that they could be as accurate as they've been is telling. And I think we have to admit to the fact that they're getting help from somebody, and it's either Russia or China or somebody that has this other capability. But we have to get out of the missile defense business, frankly, and get back in the missile offense business and go more on the offense.
1: Wow. Okay, I was going to ask you, the forces that we have aligned there in the region, how do they match up with what we need to accomplish? Although it's so complicated because you've got to figure out first, what is the strategy? Is the strategy really, truly the economic squeeze and just waiting till they capitulate or beg for mercy? How do you see things strategically right now?
33: They haven't communicated that very well. And so I would say is the strategy is the military attacks combined with the sanctions, combined with some negotiations, combined with pressure from allies, and that would order to get them back to the negotiation table. In a perfect world, you have regime change, maybe, but right now we're looking for regime compliance. I think that's would be a reasonable answer. The first MOU now has completely failed. I mean, that's not even a starting point. And the first MOU had so many holes in it that's the reason why it failed. So we have to learn from that, decide if we're going to do this again. But I would like to see a 30 to 35 days air campaign like we did, you know, back kind of a Desert Storm, of continuous attriting their capability, using military force to do this in order to see if Iran does break from the inside, or finally some of those coalitions come together and decide they want to have a deal.
0: Yeah, there was a report the other day that Trump was getting some advice that the reason that we had stopped after 14 straight nights of bombing was he is told we've kind of hit all the targets we can hit, and we're down to stuff that it's really not worth the expenditure of weapons, blah, blah, blah. Do you agree with that or no?
33: No, I don't think so. I think you have to bait them out now at this point. They have so few missiles, but they can't fire at scale. And so at this point, you have to bait them out and see when they bring them. And then we go and launch those attacks, use AI, use satellites, use all our soft technology and power in order to kind of do that. Because they on their side are not going to necessarily expend all their ammo as well. When they take a shot, they want to make a shot that they think they're going to hit something. But they could still have 500 missiles left. That's still a significant amount of missiles that they desired to fire all at once would be significantly damaging.
1: One of the big stories over the weekend, and Monday, I think it was that the other reason that Trump decided to call off the dogs is that we're running so dangerously low on Patriot missiles, we kind of had to. I think whoever leaked that to the media is tiptoeing up to the line of treason. I can't believe that somebody would leak that. Am I overboard with that?
33: Yeah, I don't think that's the case. But again, the weapons aren't an endless supply. It's not we go to the Patriot tree and pick up some more Patriot missiles and decide we're going to, you know, have them to fire. There is a finite number as to what that is. I think we've been growing the Patriot inventory year over year for about the past 30 years. We did give a couple of batteries and I think five batteries to Ukraine over the past few years, and they've expended some missiles. So there are canisters, but I'd like to think we're not going to run out of ammunition. But like anything else, we have to be prudent from the economic side of it. We will get to a point where we have to really think through on us as to when we could start manufacturing. I'd like to see us start remanufacturing, re-energize the defense budget. Anduril, for example, is a company that's doing things out of the extraordinary, not on the regular, the military acquisition systems. They're getting missile defense systems to the market faster. We've now allowed the Ukrainians to license the manufacture of Patriot missiles. They'll get a factory up and running very quickly, and they're going to be very much dependent on their own air defenses, I think, when their conflict is over.
0: Okay, so that gets into, I think, your piece you wrote for RealClearDefense.com. The Iran war is back. The deal that ends it must not rearm Tehran. And you wrote that before they attacked our base yesterday. But what was your main point?
33: Well, it comes back to China again. There's reports now this morning. Reuters is reporting that the Chinese are shipping man pads, which are those shoulder-fired air defense systems, to try to help with the Iranian air defense systems. They won't be able to get their large-scale, you know, SA-400s that come from Russia. But the Chinese are now looking to possibly rearm the Iranians, and so will the Russians there. I think one thing we haven't talked about is the front now opening up in the Ukrainian war into the Caspian Sea, which borders on Iran, which is Iran has shipped their supplies and materials into Russia, there are Shahed drones and the things that go there. So overall, the next MOU has got to cover not just U.S. and Iran and what Iran's going to do, but it's got to make sure that Russia or China doesn't have any capability to rearm Iran in the near future.
1: You know, I prefer not to go to knee-jerk alarmism or deal with cliches, but what you just said definitely raises our level on the World War DEFCON scale. This is a spreading, not just geographically, but it's become a different kind of conflict if that sort of thing is out in the open. Where are we in, you know,

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14: So this discussion post was a portion of my students' midterm, and if you look, looks normal, right? But if you copy and paste this, in white ink, I hid, placed the word, Madagascar somewhere in the response in a way that makes no sense. So, if Madagascar was somewhere in my student's response in a way that did not make sense, I knew that they copied and pasted the entire thing and just threw it in AI.
15: That's a professor explaining a clever way of catching kids using AI. I did not understand that at all.
16: I'm sorry, you did not understand
15: that? No, I did
16: that?
15: Not.
16: Yeah,
15: did not
16: he understand. Hid the word Madagascar in certain passages that they were not supposed to copy and paste. And his point was not only did they cheat, but they didn't even read what they sent me.
15: Because
16: they would have seen the ridiculous word Madagascar in the middle of a sentence.
15: Gotcha.
16: And said, hey, what? You know, even more relevant than that, Free Press had, I'm a Brown University professor, half my students are cheating. Washington Post was reporting even elite colleges are scrambling to root out AI cheating.
15: You can't.
16: It's absolutely rampant.
15: You're not going to. You got to come up with completely different ways of going about it. Yeah, because I got a friend who teaches classes, and he said, oh, yeah, it's endless. And they do it in class. You're not allowed to. I said, well, don't let them have their phones. That's a safety issue. The university won't allow you to take their phones. What if there was a shooting? Oh, give me a freaking break. So every kid has to have his phone in the one in a gazillion chance an active shooter comes onto the campus and your phone would have somehow helped you in that situation. So because you got your phone, they cheat on all the tests.
16: Hey, I'm Professor Getty. Here's the rule for this class. Phone stays in your pocket. If I see it, you lose half a letter grade. If I see it the second time, you lose a full letter grade.
15: Yeah, that would not work. This professor friend of mine explaining to me that the parents would immediately be on the university officials saying, hey, we're paying $40,000 a year for this.
16: Exactly. Yeah. As we were discussing the other day, students are not students anymore. They are customers at a luxury resort that holds some lectures and stuff.
15: It's more like a daycare. The parents are the customers because they're the ones calling and complaining. And, you know, you're worried the kids might tell the customer when they get home from school, I didn't like my teacher today, you know, as if they're 5 years old, except for they're 20 years old.
16: Right. Yeah.
15: Mm-hmm. Yeah, he's a PhD, he's a professor at a major university, and he parents call him and complain, and the university officials say, parents are complaining about your blah, blah, blah, blah, blah. What? My parents were completely unaware of what I was doing in class.
16: My parents' only complaint was about me, my behavior.
15: Oh, one AI thing I wanted to throw in, we were talking about AI there. NVIDIA just spent $750 billion on some of the other AI companies who are buying their chips. And Bloomberg points out the whole reigniting the circular AI fears that this is all just people investing in each other, and we still don't know what the product's ever going to do.
16: The Founding Fathers in Slavery, a brief introduction. Yeah, if Michael had his bubble noise handy, I'd be asking him to play it right now.
17: Armstrong and Getty.
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20: Keep washing your fruits and vegetables.
21: State and federal officials have yet to pinpoint the source of new cyclospora outbreaks, but what they do know is that the number of cases keep rising. The Florida Health Department now reports 158 confirmed and probable cases of the bad stomach parasite. The updated report says 98 infections occurred in Florida, with 33 tracked to out-of-state or country infections. The FDA has six active outbreak investigations, with Taylor Farms recalling iceberg lettuce from Central Mexico. Erica Rodriguez, Miami.
20: Real Housewives of Miami and celebrity plastic surgeon Dr. Lenny Hochstein, the self-proclaimed boob god, is facing massive legal trouble. Four medical malpractice lawsuits are pending against him in Miami-Dade County. The national law firm Morgan & Morgan filed three new cases alleging botched surgeries, permanent deformities, and ignored infections. With Florida's News, I'm Natalie Rodriguez.
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25: 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And today we're going to dive into something that could quietly take 20 to 30% of your retirement income, and that is taxes. It's the silent retirement tax bill. Now, you might think that you've saved $1 million, but what if Uncle Sam believes $200,000 to $300,000 belongs to him? And that's what we're going to unpack today. 2026 tax strategies. Steve, is this really that big of a deal?
23: No, it's not a big deal. It's massive. It's huge.
25: It's bigger than big.
23: It's bigger than big. You know, because most people obsess over their rate of return. Everyone's focus is on their rate of return. They ignore their tax efficiency, and that is a big problem. If you withdraw from the wrong accounts at the wrong time, you could accidentally move from, say, the 12% bracket to the 22% bracket. Elizabeth, that is like increasing by 10%. That's a lot. That's nearly doubling your tax rate on those dollars.
24: And here's the part people miss. Taxes in retirement are not optional like your mom think it is, Steve.
23: Right, saying. Right.
24: I'm going to call her out every time.
23: Well, it's because of her age. She feels like, you know, yeah, ever since she hit 90, which was already like, what, 7 years ago, she always said, I don't think people in their 90s or somebody older should pay any taxes.
24: But it's okay to have the gains in your account and, you know, have, enjoy all that gains in your investments. So traditional IRAs and 401ks are fully taxable as ordinary income. And this is what we talk about. Without planning, retirees can really lose about 10, 20, or even 30% of that withdrawals.
25: You know, we're talking about the hidden tax to retirement. Steve, can you take us through the numbers here?
23: Yeah, definitely. So let's focus on clean math. Let's say you retire with $1 million, and you've got a traditional situation, which means your money is in a it's in an IRA, it's in a 401k, it's in a thrift savings account, it's in a retirement plan, yes. Right? So you got $1 million, it's all pre-tax money, and let's say you're in a average of maybe 22% tax bracket. Well, that means the first $220,000 goes to the IRS. Now, if you're living outside of Florida and outside a state that, well, let's face it, most states in the United States have a state income tax, and let's say it's at 5%, and some are, of course, more, but let's say 5%. So what's 22 plus 5? 27. That's $270,000 that is gone over time. $270,000. So when you say, hey, I got $1 million saved, well, you got to subtract the taxes, and you got to have a plan for it.
24: So here's the real issue, what we see every single day. Required minimum distribution, of course, RMDs, start at age 73. Under current law, and I think it's going to change eventually.
23: Yeah, I think so.
24: Yeah, so that definitely forces taxable income whether you need it or not. And how many times have we heard clients say, I don't want it, I don't need it, I can we just leave it there? I'm just a small person. The IRS is not going to know.
23: You do that so well. Oh. You sound just like a client that is upset that they have to take out an RMD. And, you know, we're not the bad guys. The IRS is not the bad guys. They really aren't. It's the government. The government's the one that came up with this law. It's been, you know, what was it, for 6, 7, 8 decades, it was 70 and a half.
24: Yeah.
23: And then, of course, COVID came, and they started messing with that, and we came out with this Secure Act, and it went to 72, then it stopped, then it went to 73. So here we are, again, as you mentioned, age 73, required minimum distribution, which means, you know, if you delay planning until you retire, until you're into retirement, Your flexibility is going to shrink dramatically. Your greatest asset when it comes to investing, your greatest asset when it comes to tax planning is time. The more time, the better.
2: Listen, the way I see it, basically ignoring taxes is like building a retirement plan on quicksand.
24: Wow. Yeah, exactly. So quicksand would probably be a good, safe way to put it, and saying that, yes, you have to be so cognizant to it. A lot of people don't really realize how this affects their Medicare, Social Security. Of course, we talk about RMDs. These are things that we do, and we show our clients how we can help you with these hidden threats in retirement. And that's what we're talking about today. Give us a call. Reach out to us. So many people say to us, or say to me, hey, you guys go so fast in the radio, you don't really explain a lot to me,
2: yep,
24: or a lot of what I'm hearing. But this is how you reach out to us. You hear exactly what we're talking about. Give us a call. We'll be happy to talk to you. Go and make a discovery call. 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
2: 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And the Hollins are here to help you fix it. It is a phone call away. You know, you just heard Elizabeth utter the words, schedule a discovery call. 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Steve, what do our listeners need to know?
23: Well, they really need to be aware of the fact that the right hand has got to talk to the left hand. The right hand is your 401k, your stocks, your bonds, your mutual funds. And the left hand is your tax return. Everything you do with how you invest will sooner or later affect your tax return. Now, here's a good example, and we do this all the time, Elizabeth. Right now, this year, 2026, married filing joint, staying inside the lower brackets can mean thousands of dollars saved every single year. So here's an example of that. Let's say that an investor's a couple. Let's say a couple is in the 12% bracket, and the bracket caps out at around the mid-90s, and of course, this is inflation-adjusted. So what we do is we often design withdrawals to fill up that bracket. So let's say their income, their taxable income's coming in at like $82,000, $84,000. We're going to say, all right, take advantage of that additional $5,000 to $7,000. Fill up that bracket, but stop right there. Do not let it spill over into the next bracket. The next bracket after the 12% bracket is, of course, the 22% bracket.
24: Right.
23: And that sounds pretty painful, right?
24: Yes.
23: You're going to fall into that.
24: Sure. And nobody wants to fall into it. But Steve, I love the fact that when we build a plan for our clients, we're supplementing additional income needs from the Roth. Their Roth account, which is really going to help them, and all of that is tax-free.
23: Right, right. And there's several different ways that we can do this, but nobody else talks about this kind of stuff. Financial advisors don't, brokers don't. I don't hear anyone on the radio talking about bracket management, but we've been discussing that for well over 20 years on the radio. You know, if you have a 25-year retirement, even a 5% tax difference annually could preserve, believe it or not, up to six figures, which is, of course, obviously $100,000 or more in tax revenue that ends up going back or staying in your pocket, not going to the IRS.
24: So I want to mention this because you just mentioned tax bracket management. Most people are going to say, gee, what are they talking about? But here's what we're talking about. This is something that strategically keep income in a lower tax bracket by mixing your withdrawals and filling it up with lower tax bracket accounts like your Roth conversions, especially, you know, if you're taking RMDs. These are things that we look at and say, okay, how can we do this to make sure that you are in a tax bracket you're able to manage?
25: Elizabeth, I know you had a recent situation where you met with a client.
24: Yes, and that's something that something really important. I think people understand when you tell a story about something. You know, here's something. A couple came in. They retired 5 years early. And Steve, I think you're going to know who I'm talking about. They retired 5 years early, both of them. And at this point, they're not taking Social Security at all, but they want to take out the withdrawal from the qualified account. They were working in a...
23: I think they're too young for Social Security.
24: Right. They were not taking Social Security because people always like the fact, when am I going to take Social Security?
23: Right.
24: Some of the biggest questions I get when someone calls in, I want to know when would be the right time for me and my wife or spouse to take Social Security, because that's something we talk about that's really important to people. So what we do, we put together a plan, and of course, they wanted to have an excessive amount of money as a monthly income. They wanted about close to $12,000 a month, which we thought this is impossible for them to be so young and having that poor. Yeah, they had a couple of million dollars, but when you are that young and you're not even 62 yet to collect Social Security, you have to be concerned about how long this money is going to last.
23: Sustainability.
24: The longevity
23: right.
24: of your funds.
23: Yep.
24: So this is something that we put together and we show them, you know, you can't live above your means. This is what you have. This is what you're asking us to build for you. Are you currently living on $12,000 a month? And they said yes. And that's because both of you are working. So when you want a retirement plan, these are the things we factor. And let's not forget about taxes. We took a look at the tax return and said, okay, all of this is doable if you both were still working and didn't retire so young.
23: Right, right. You know, and it's not the fault of the client or people out there. I blame some of these marketing companies. So they're on the internet,
24: and
23: we see them constantly. I am 63 years old. I've saved $1.1 million. Can I retire?
24: Yes.
23: And they do this with every conceivable dollar amount. I am 68 years old. I have saved $1.5 million, or I've saved $750,000. And you know why they do that? Because people read that and they say, oh my gosh, I saved the same amount.
24: Yeah.
23: Okay, so I'm going to contact them because obviously they know what to do with my $750,000 and they got my age right. I'm 63. Believe me, it's not about that. It's about how much you saved and how you're going to live and who's going to put this inflation-adjusted, tax-advantaged retirement plan together for you.
24: I have to comment on that remark that you just made. I spoke to someone last week, 67 years old, have saved $260,000. And it's being told I can retire because now I'm at my full Social Security age where I can collect Social Security, and I want you guys to build an income plan for me.
23: You know, I'm going to take one out that says I'm 67 years old and I have saved $8.37 for my retirement. Can I retire? And the answer would be, sure, you can retire. Just live with your parents. I mean, it's all about it's a combination of what you've saved and what your expenses are, right? And these, again, these marketing companies that throw out these dollar amounts and try to attract people who've saved the same amount. It's really a shame because they're getting half the story.
25: 727-228-6449 gets you through to the Hollins. That's 727-228-6449. Or you hear us talk about a discovery call. What an easy process. You go to the website. You go to askthehollins.com. 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Top of the page, you'll see click here for a discovery call. You pick the time. You pick the date when it's convenient for you, and the Hollins will make it happen. It just doesn't get any easier than that. So feel free to book that discovery call to make sure you're on track. Make sure you are not getting nailed by the IRS. Who volunteers and raise their hands? Me. I want to pay more taxes than I have to. Nobody does that. Make sure you're not doing that involuntarily. And this brings us to tax diversification. Let's describe what people need to know, Elizabeth.
24: Sure. So you have to think of it as a tax diversification like investment diversification. We want tax-deferred accounts. We want Roth accounts and also tax brokerage accounts. This is what we look at when we build your portfolio for you. These are the three things that we look for, diversification in your portfolio. So many people say to me on the phone, hey, you know, you guys talk about diversification. How are you going to diversify my portfolio so I get the best tax advantage? Well, this is what we do every single day.
23: We do every single day. And, you know, part of our talent, I believe, is nobody knows this, but you and I happen to own a time machine, right? I mean, we must, because we've been so correct about things that we talked about 10 years ago, 15 years ago. I mean, how many radio shows did we do 10 years ago when we said, nobody talks about inflation anymore? Nobody talks about inflation. Right. Nobody builds it into a plan anymore. And then 2021, 2022 came, and bam, every American got creamed with inflation. Here's something that cracks me up. Many professionals say you have to invest correctly because taxes may go up in the future. Are you kidding me? Taxes may go up. We are at $39 trillion. You know what $39 trillion actually is? Because most of our listeners out there, I can't blame them, but they have no idea what a trillion dollars is. $1 trillion is $1 million, or it's $1,000 billion. Write down, if you want to write down $1 trillion, do this. Write down a one, and then write down after it 12 zeros. 12.
24: Wow.
23: 12 zeros. That is the national debt right now. So obviously, if all of your money is in a Roth, you win in the future because all that money that you pull out is tax-free.
24: Yep.
23: If you have high deductions in 1 year, traditional withdrawals may make more sense. But it needs to start, the conversation needs to start with, obviously, taxes are going up.
24: Yes.
23: We have seen our government get very, very creative in how they can tax us. And what they predominantly did, as we know, they left the brackets alone. They left the brackets alone, but they kept finding these interesting ways to tax us, taxing us on our Social Security, taxing us on our Medicare because of our income. You make too much money, you're actually being disciplined, or you're being, you know, you're actually being penalized.
24: Right. I like to say you're being penalized.
2: You're being beaten. You're being smacked around.
23: Yeah.
2: You're being hit with a wet noodle.
23: Exactly.
2: A horse whip.
23: I mean, the government is really saying, you've been a good saver. You've been a responsible citizen. You go to work every day. You've saved a good amount of money. Therefore, we're going to penalize you.
2: Now bend over.
23: That's right. And after we give you this, say, thank you, sir. May I have another?
2: Like Animal. Thank you, sir. May I have another? Like Animal House.
23: That's
2: right. Is that a pledge pin on your uniform? Right?
23: Right. Oh, my gosh. I can just close my eyes and picture that scene.
2: Yeah. In the final moments here of this half hour, what about charitable strategies and QCDs? You'll give guidance on that as well.
24: Sure, we would, of course. So if you're over 70 and a half, you can use your qualified charitable distribution up to $108,000 annually in 2026. And you can go directly from an IRA to a charity, because this is what we do for our clients every end of the year. They want to be giving and charitable. We do this for them. We are able to say, okay, you want to give your RMD or your distribution to a charity. This is something that is so many clients have been doing for years and years, and we help facilitate this for them.
23: Yeah, and Elizabeth, remember, this also satisfies their RMD.
24: Yes.
23: Their required minimum distributions.
24: To be quite honest with you, to avoid increase in Medicare or IRMA premium, this is something that we also talk to our clients about and show them how this can be avoided.
2: Smart planning can change how much you pay. That is just part one of our 2026 tax strategies, and we'll have part two coming up, so make sure you listen. If you would like to have one-on-one time with the Hollins and really drill in on how you are personally affected, complimentary, no obligation, no cost to you, call the Hollins. They'll answer your questions. They'll work up plans for you. They'll custom build plans and show you what the Hollins feel you should be doing. 727-228-6449, or go to the website, make one of those discovery calls, make an appointment. It's askthehollins.com. Time to answer some email with Steve, Elizabeth, and Alicia. If you'd like to ask a question, go to askthehollins.com.
3: Tampa Bay, this is Alicia Holland, DiBernardi here, advisor with the Holland Group. We are answering your question of the day, and I have co-founder Steve Holland with me.
23: Am I the founder or the co-founder?
3: You are co, okay? I don't need Elizabeth Holland coming and smacking me on the wrist.
23: Right, right. Okay, I don't need that either. So I'm okay with that. Yes, and you know, as I've said many times, favorite part of the show, answering questions from our viewers, answering questions from our listeners to really help them out. And the questions that you mentioned before on a different show, the questions that you typically choose are ones that we hear all the time because they're so important.
3: Yep.
23: They really are. This one, this question is, I think it's about the old running out of money question. Is that right?
3: It is, but like I have mentioned, you're not supposed to look at these questions.
23: Well, I just saw it said running out of money ? Which happens all the time. You know,
3: yes.
23: that question constantly comes up. And you know what's crazy about that question? It doesn't matter if someone has saved $500,000 for retirement or if they've saved $10 million for
3: same
23: retirement.
3: Concern.
23: They have the same exact concern.
3: Yep. So Cheryl from Apollo Beach, she wrote in to say, what's a good rule of thumb for how much I should be spending monthly in retirement to avoid running out of money?
23: Ah, okay. I like the way she phrased this question because that's truly what it's about. You know what kills me is you go online and you see on like Yahoo Finance and Kiplinger's and all these other different sites, they're all advertising, how much will $1 million last
3: yeah.
23: in retirement?
3: Yeah.
23: How much will $500,000? How much will $1.5 million last in retirement? And I look at them and these statements are useless because it's all about your lifestyle.
3: Yes.
23: And if you've got $1 million, but you're spending only 2% of that return on your lifestyle, you're going to be fine.
3: Mm-hmm.
23: You'll be fine. Now, if you're spending like 9 or 10, you know, you got $1 million and you're spending well over $100,000 a year, that's problematic. That is not sustainable. Not sustainable at all. So I would say one of the rule of thumbs is you should count on spending about 80% of what you are now making at your job, your vocation.
3: Mm-hmm.
23: But that's not always true as well.
3: Yeah.
23: You know, because there's different contingencies. That's why, you know, true retirement planning is all about how much do you have, how much do you need, and how long do you need it for? Well, the last one is obvious.
3: Right.
23: They need it. They need that income until the day they pass away.
3: Yeah.
23: And when I say they, it's a couple. When I say them, or when I say, you know, when it's just he or she or what have you, you know, there's a lot of single people out there as well.
3: Yep.
23: And a lot of single people say, look, I've never had kids. I don't really care. I don't have a legacy strategy.
3: Yep.
23: It's all about me.
3: Yep.
23: And there's nothing wrong with that at all. We just need to know. So there are probably 15 or 20 key questions that we ask before we build a minimum of 15, 20 questions that we ask before we build out a retirement income strategy.
3: And that's what's so important because I often get, what does the process look like of meeting with you, Holland Group, and how do we even get to that point where we are building a strategy? And exactly that, Steve, you know, we are sitting down or we're having a conversation with people that come to us that need help.
23: Right.
3: And we have a 45 to 60 minute minimum in-depth conversation to understand the lay of the land of their finances,
23: right,
3: to understand their budget, to understand what is their healthcare situation look like.
23: Mm-hmm.
3: All these different attributes of their financial health really goes into crafting and creating that comprehensive retirement plan. But it is not cookie cutter. It is not a one size fits all. We really find out about that individual or household couple to really build that plan.
23: Right, right. Yeah, very well said, because it's different for everybody.
3: Yep.
23: It certainly is. And that's the most important thing. And, you know, I remember a few years ago, I had a guy who came in, and I think I was like his fourth advisor that he sat with. So he was interviewing a lot of advisors, and I said, great, you should. He said, well, let me ask you a question. If I don't hire you, who should I hire? And he thought I would mention somebody else, you know, and I said, well, you should hire someone just like us, because we provide all of the essential retirement planning strategies under one roof. And, you know, we've been doing this for 35 years. So I would say the same thing today. Hire someone that provides all the services that you need and make sure they bring a lot of experience to the table.
3: Yep, that is perfect. So thank you, Cheryl, for that question. And thank you, Tampa Bay. Keep those questions coming in.
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6: This is a Bloomberg Money Minute. Things are not looking good for LIV Golf. It's now preparing to cancel its late August team championship tournament near Detroit, LIV Super Bowl, and the final event on this year's schedule because it's running out of money. That's after Saudi Arabia's sovereign wealth fund ended its funding in April, according to the Wall Street Journal. Oil up about 7% right now, near $85 a barrel. Meantime, President Trump telling Fox News the U.S. would hit Iran hard after an attack Wednesday morning on a base in Jordan used by U.S. troops. Well, with that renewed fighting, Wall Street is taking a beating today. There are also jitters ahead of a Federal Reserve decision on rates a little later today and big tech earnings after the close. Right now, the Dow is down 1.5%, over 800 points lower. The Nasdaq's down 1%, the S&P 0.75% lower. But shares of Ford up 5%. It's raising its profit outlook for the second time this year thanks to blowout sales of high-priced, high-margin SUVs. 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
8: I don't see housing as, well, there's some cuts and housing softened. I do think that that matters for the consumers, if especially on the rental side. If we look at where the inflation is happening in housing, if you break out the shelter components, you can see it's not really in the rental side. It's in, funnily enough, the housing component of CPI includes hotels, for example. It includes insurance. It includes all the costs of housing.
7: Right.
8: And so we're seeing it there, and that's skewing more upper income. So as far as, you know, lower income consumers, the average consumer, I think they do care that rents are not a big pressure right now. And for a lot of lower income households, that's a really big deal on the spending side, too. And I think we're seeing that in the spending data right now, as well as that those households are still spending. But I think right now, yes, the Fed is obviously focused on inflation. The jobs picture is okay, and that's partly because those households are still spending. You know, they had a pretty good tax cut come in. We had the refunds. And we've seen pretty solid spending data. In fact, all the recent spending data is skewing more lower income. Is actually growth is faster amongst lower and middle income than upper income households.
11: So does that mean the K-shaped economy, which we've talked about for so long, is that less of an issue now? It would seem that with higher inflation, it would be more of an issue.
8: Yeah, you'd think that. Now, I think part of it was we probably underestimated how bad rent was back in the day for these households and how much government stimulus was withdrawn, because sometimes we're somewhat separated from that.
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26: This is the Bloomberg Business of Entertainment report. Swedish music investment firm Pop House Entertainment Group is adding another high-profile name to its portfolio by acquiring a stake in the publishing and music rights of Iron Maiden. The iconic British heavy metal band is known for a long list of hits, including Run to the Hills, The Number of the Beast, and The Trooper.
27: You'll take my life, but I'll take yours too. 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
26: The 50-50 partnership will focus on, among other things, building Iron Maiden's brand. 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
26: There are also plans to develop a digital universe centered around Eddie, Iron Maiden's zombie-like mascot, which has appeared on the band's album covers, merchandise, and concert stages, becoming one of rock music's most recognizable characters. Karen Moscow, Bloomberg Radio.
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13: Live from Washington, D.C., this is Balance of Power with Joe Matthew.
14: Saudi Arabia enters the fight. Welcome to the Wednesday edition as the kingdom puts fighter jets in the air alongside the U.S. to strike back at Iranian-backed militias in Iraq. A pronounced escalation that is raising a lot of questions today about a wider war in the Middle East. Oil prices are up sharply as a result, and we'll discuss where we go next from here with Becca Wasser, defense analyst at Bloomberg Economics. Jay Clayton is confirmed to be the next director of national intelligence without a single Democratic vote. But President Trump's pick for attorney general could be running into the YOLO caucus, as we'll get into with our political panel. And later, our conversation with John Bozella from the Alliance for Automotive Innovation on the impact of high gas prices and the effort to keep Chinese-made cars out of America. First, though, we turn to Wall Street, where we're getting clobbered today. Charlie Pellett has the latest from World Headquarters in New York. Charlie, what's going on?
15: What's going on? We're seeing major losses for the Dow, the S&P, and NASDAQ. We have got oil selling off. Topics you're going to be touching on right here on Balance of Power. But traders gearing up for a 2 p.m. Fed decision. Stocks lower. Oil is jumping. Market also bracing results from two of the biggest AI spenders after the close of trading. We will be hearing from both Meta Platforms and Microsoft. Meta right now down 1.1%, Microsoft up by 0.3%. But let's get right to the numbers here. Big numbers to the downside. S&P is lower by 1.1% now. S&P down 80 points at 73.47. Dow Industrials down 916 points on the Dow. A decline there of 1.7%. NASDAQ Composite down 358, drop there of 1.4%. The SOX, the Philadelphia Semiconductor Index, that is dropping now by 4.9%. We've got the VIX back above 20 and a 2-year on this Fed Wednesday, 4.33%, the 10-year, 4.64%, and the 30-year, 5.12%. Spot gold, right around $4,000 the ounce, $4,010 now, down 0.5%. But the move in crude, WTI, back at $85 a barrel, up 7.2%. Brent crude, $90.72, higher by just about 7.9%. Bottom line here, we are awaiting the Federal Reserve decision coming up at 2 o'clock Wall Street time. Kevin Warsh's news conference, 2:30 p.m. We'll have it for you live here on Bloomberg. So what to expect today from the Fed? Sarah Malik is Chief Investment Officer at Nuveen Asset Management, and she was a guest this morning on Bloomberg Surveillance.
16: My view is that we do not get a hike today. We stay in the pause camp, and the Fed communication is going to be around what's happening with this five task force, and also that they're going to be depending on incoming data in terms of inflation. And with the Middle East war going on and volatility in oil prices, it's very uncertain in terms of where inflation is going to go from here.
15: Nuveen Sarah Malik interviewed on Surveillance. Keep it locked in to Balance of Power, by the way, for any and all developments out of both Washington and the Middle East. I mentioned oil rallying today. Right now, crude, $4.99 a barrel, up 7.2%. The oil majors all surging. ExxonMobil up 3.2%. Chevron up 2.7%. ConocoPhillips up by 3.8%. Lots going on. Fed Wednesday, worth repeating that. Joe Matthew, that is a Bloomberg Business Flash.
14: Yeah, you said it. Happy Fed Day, Charlie. Is it going to be happy? We'll find out in a couple hours. I just bumped into Michael McKee. He had his briefcase, and he was on his way over to the Fed.
0: Well, the Treasury is where they do this, right? But he'll be talking about this, of course, with us a little bit later on in the broadcast. We'll get, of course, the announcement on interest rates. We'll get the policy statement, and there will be a news conference today. We'll take it live as part of our special Fed coverage. That begins at 1:30 p.m., the news conference at 2:30, and we'll have all the voices you expect and trust here on Bloomberg as we watch the markets crumble today. This is pretty ugly, with a VIX now suddenly above 20, and we're all looking at oil. As Charlie mentioned, we're above 7%, and I guess it shouldn't be a surprise based on the news that we received overnight. So thanks for joining us here on the Wednesday edition, each day feeling slightly more important than the last, even though we don't have a sense of exactly where we're going from here. But we're live for you on Bloomberg Radio. We're streaming live on YouTube, where you can dial us up by searching Bloomberg Business News Live. And we are once again straddling both ends of Pennsylvania Avenue with our eyes on the Middle East. The president will be speaking later on today. There's an event at the White House about 3 hours from now with the Treasury Secretary. And they're going to be talking about one of our favorite topics here in the Washington area. And that's how to get rid of or somehow renovate Dulles Airport. They're getting rid of the people movers. And if that's not something we can all agree on, I'm not sure what we have left. But when the president talks to reporters about this, surely he'll be asked about what's happening in Iran. Surprise attack is the headline we wake up to this morning. Saudi Arabia in the subhead. And if you're like me and you grew up in the 1980s, that was the recipe for World War III, right? The U.S. starts bombing Iran and Saudi Arabia gets involved in the Middle East? How do you get out of that? The president doesn't have an answer yet, but he is pretty angry. Let's just set the baseline. We heard from CENTCOM a while ago. In fact, it was late last night when they told us that the Islamic Revolutionary Guard Corps launched multiple ballistic missiles from Iran in an attempted surprise attack on U.S. forces based in the Middle East. All Iranian missiles were successfully intercepted. Pretty impressive. U.S. forces remain vigilant, it says, at a high state of readiness. Yeah, attempted surprise attack is the language we're going with here. Now, the U.S., of course, had paused the back and forth for some time. I guess we have let go of the pause button here because the president is promising something fierce after the U.S. and Saudi Arabia, in response to more than 30 drone attacks directed by the IRGC, got in the air together. Saudi fighter jets alongside Americans, pounding targets in Iraq. These are Iranian-backed militias, or as CENTCOM put it, Iran-aligned terrorists doing the work for Tehran. President spoke with Fox News. Wow, can't read it on the air. We'll be hitting them hard. We hear you. They're going to be getting a beating, he said. We're going to beat the effing S out of them. The president of the United States telling Fox News. It's right here in black and white with lots of dots in between. So what's about to happen? At times like these, we turn to Becca Wasser, and I'm glad to say she's back in our Washington bureau. Leads our defense analysis at Bloomberg Economics. And Becca, it's great to see you. I'm just curious, were you modeling an event like this with Saudi Arabia's involvement when you were at the Pentagon?
1: I mean, it is a longstanding tradition of U.S. military warfighting to fight alongside allies and partners in coalitions. In fact, this war actually stands apart in that it was launched with only the United States and Israel. So here, the U.S. has fought alongside Saudi Arabia in the past, but the Saudis haven't been quite as active in previous coalitions like the fight against the Islamic State, where they have contributed some military and financial support, but not necessarily flown sorties alongside the United States.
0: So this is the first time we've seen so them put jets in the air and fire missiles.
1: Well, at least in more recent memory, that's right. For sure. And the U.S. has trained them. Mm-hmm. They have U.S. fighter jets. They have U.S. training. And they've also learned during the campaign that they waged against the Houthis in Yemen during the Yemen air war little bit in like 2015 or so.
2: Got it.
1: So Saudi Arabia has learned on the fly, but that doesn't necessarily mean that they are at the same level of prowess Understood. As the U.S. military.
2: Okay. Are they flying F-15s? Is that the most advanced aircraft they have? This is a few generations behind what we've got for our...
1: Yep. They've got their own specialized version, the SA. Okay. So that's what they've largely been flying.
2: And we're training them, or we have trained them. But I guess your point is these are not the top guns who are flying for the United States in the region. Are they helpful, or is this more about presenting the united front?
1: Whether they are helpful or not, let's put that aside. But okay. The fact that they are entering the fray, yeah. They are directly taking responsibility for their own security after being hit. They are contributing to a fight, albeit a fight against IRGC-backed militias, as opposed to against Iranian targets directly. Yeah. But they are contributing. And that is what we are starting to see, which is a widening of this conflict. Mm-hmm. There have been reports of other Gulf states contributing to strikes on Iranian targets. We've also seen a broadening of geography. The Red Sea is now in play. And now, frankly, you have parts of Lebanon, Yemen, right. and Iraq that are now party to this broader conflict.
2: Assuming the pause is off here, should we stop calling this then the U.S. war with Iran? This is the Middle East war, isn't it?
1: We'll see where it goes. But right now, it still is the U.S.-Iran war. Yeah. Those are the two primary belligerents. Mm-hmm. But, you know, I think our longstanding call at Bloomberg Economics is that this is a protracted conflict, a long conflict that's going to ebb and flow in fluctuation. And part of the histories of protracted conflicts is that they almost always expand geographically and in the number of parties involved. Mm-hmm. And that's what we're starting to see play out here.
2: Fascinating. The two primary belligerents. Someday I want to be able to talk in the lingo like the defense analysts around here. Ben Jensen was hailing Kaylee Lyon's use of opportunity cost yesterday. You guys have your own glossary, which I'm fascinated by.
1: So does the president with his terminology about strikes.
2: Okay, glad you brought me there. So when we talk about the effing and the S and the rest of it...
1: Those are doctrinal terms, by the way.
2: Okay, that's good. Are we talking...

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2: Hey there, I'm Jason Alexander, and this is my dear friend, Peter Tilden.
3: Hey, Jay. By the way, the script says best friend.
2: Yes, it does, Peter. Anyway, Peter and I met over 25 years ago and became really good friends.
3: Best friends.
2: Mm-hmm, because we had two things in common. Number one, we like to argue about everything, driving, food, music.
3: No, we don't. And number two, when things annoy us or they perplex us or just don't

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11: Lisa Sky Hain loved working with people.
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23: 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I'm losing my...

0: mind. I am totally out of control.
1: The fourth film in the Tom Holland-led series is looking to make between $260 and $280 million when it debuts this weekend. L.A. County prosecutors are expected to decide this week whether to seek the death penalty against singer David.
2: A judge has ordered there is enough evidence in the capital murder case to proceed to trial after a more than four-day preliminary hearing. The singer, David Burke, is accused of killing 14-year-old Celeste Rivas Hernandez, then dismembering her body. Prosecutors say they were having a sexual relationship and Burke killed her in 2025 to silence her to protect his music career. Burke is also charged with one count each of continuous sexual abuse of a child under age 14 and mutilation of human remains. He is also facing special circumstance allegations of lying in wait, murder for financial gain, and killing a witness in a criminal investigation. I'm Daniel Martindale.
1: And it's almost here, Ted Lasso fans.
3: Oi, welcome back. It's good to see you.
4: You too.
1: A new trailer for season four has been unveiled. Jason Sudeikis is returning along with Hannah Waddingham, Juno Temple, and Brett Goldstein. This new season will see Ted coaching a second division women's team. The series will be released on August 5th. That's entertainment. I'm Daria Albinger.
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14: Keep washing your fruits and vegetables.
15: State and federal officials have yet to pinpoint the source of new cyclospora outbreaks, but what they do know is that the number of cases keep rising. The Florida Health Department now reports 158 confirmed and probable cases of the bad stomach parasite. The updated report says 98 infections occurred in Florida, with 33 tracked to out-of-state or country infections. The FDA has 6 active outbreak investigations, with Taylor Farms recalling iceberg lettuce from Central Mexico. Erica Rodriguez, Miami.
16: Real Housewives of Miami and celebrity plastic surgeon Dr. Lenny Hochstein, the self-proclaimed boob god, is facing massive legal trouble. 4 medical malpractice lawsuits are pending against him in Miami-Dade County. The national law firm Morgan & Morgan filed 3 new cases alleging botched surgeries, permanent deformities, and ignored infections. With Florida's News, I'm Natalie Rodriguez.
17: This is a Bloomberg Money Minute. Federal Reserve officials have left interest rates unchanged, but a fractured vote signals growing conviction among some policymakers that higher rates are needed to curb resurgent inflation. The Federal Open Market Committee voted 9-3 to hold the benchmark federal funds rate in a range of 3.5 to 3.75%, with some officials dissenting in favor of raising rates. Hair care is the name of the game for L'Oreal. Its sales climbed in the second quarter, boosted by growth in all regions and surging demand among hairdressers for its professional styling products. Quarterly sales at the company rose 6.3%, slightly ahead of expectations. A trend toward women wearing longer hair has boosted the appeal of hair care brands. L'Oreal's stock is up today. Elsewhere on Wall Street, everything is down. The Dow is down more than 1%. Get ready for the latest craze from Costco. The chain has combined churros and croissants into one. They're selling them in 6-packs for $9.99. Matt Piper, Bloomberg Radio.
18: The Federal Reserve is leaving interest rates unchanged. It's the 5th straight time that the Fed has kept rates steady. This is the 2nd rate decision under new Fed Chair Kevin Warsh. Earlier in the week, President Trump was urging the Federal Reserve Board to cut rates. Dr. Anthony Fauci repeatedly invoked the 5th Amendment today when asked questions related to the COVID-19 pandemic in front of a Republican-led Senate panel. Earlier in the hearing, Kentucky Senator Rand Paul removed Fauci's lawyer after he was warned to stop interrupting the proceedings. It all comes days after Paul released what he calls Fauci's diary during the pandemic. Florida carried out a pair of executions yesterday. Ex-police officer James Aaron Duckett received a lethal injection first. He was convicted in the 1987 rape and murder of an 11-year-old girl in Lake County. Later in the afternoon yesterday, Dominic Anthony Accecconi was put to death. I'm Chris Caraggio.
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21: Not too many traffic issues to report at this time. A little bit of a slow ride on I-4 westbound between 24th and 22nd Street and 275. Also, some road construction going on. Adamo Drive westbound before Channel Side Drive. Watch out there. The right lane is closed. See traffic troubles. Call the traffic tip line at 866-545-9595. Get traffic info around the clock by searching News Radio WFLA on iHeartRadio. 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

0: Guarding Your Nest Egg. That's the name of the show. And the host is Mike Lester. I'm your announcer, Gerald White. What do you think? It's something new I thought I'd try.
1: Well, well, there we go.
0: Okay. Da-da-da-da.
1: Right. You like a smoke show in the beginning and like do a whole thing. It'd be fine.
0: Yeah, you could run through the fire hoop or something. Anyway, last week we talked about barn dominiums. And I was fascinated.
1: Barndo. Remember I sent you the Barndo thing?
0: You did, yes. The Goliath, I think.
1: The Goliath.
0: Yes. So anyway, turns out I'm practically the only person.
1: Turns out you're totally wrong. Yeah.
0: No.
1: You're the only person who doesn't know about these things.
0: Yes. Yeah. I talk to everyone. I go, hey, I just learned this new thing. It's a barn dominium. They go, oh, yeah, we know. No, I know. Okay. All right. And then I'd go to someone else.
1: No, you've been spending too much time in your garden.
0: I guess.
1: You haven't really been. You sent me that picture of those amazing vegetables, peppers and tomatoes.
0: They're like little miniatures. I have a garden of miniature vegetables.
1: Those,
0: yeah.
1: Those are the tastiest ones. Good for you.
0: Yeah. They are good, actually. So back to business here. I saw an Investopedia analysis about how much the typical couple would need to retire comfortably. Now, that's a subject.
1: Retire comfortably?
0: Where did you think we were going?
1: Never mind. I'm not
0: okay.
1: going to say it.
0: All right. So the average is, I think, 1.16 million. It depends greatly on the state.
1: By the way, nobody thinks to themselves, if I can only get $1.16 million.
0: Hey, everybody likes to have a goal, right?
1: Well, now that you said it, it's out there.
0: Yeah, it is out there.
1: But if I get $1.16 million, I'm good. Cheryl said so.
0: Okay. Well, that's not what I mean at all. But it is a goal that is reasonable, I think. But it depends on the state.
1: Well, sure. I mean, so your cost of living in retirement is, it's a product of your environment. And you're in a situation where, okay, if your environment is your current environment and you understand it, you know, these are your taxes, this is your income, these are your expenses. But then maybe you move. I mean, the federal tax for most people isn't going to change, but the state tax can. I mean, you could move to California. Okay, so look at the numbers. Not cheap tax-wise to live in California. You know, one of the most beautiful places in the entire world. I don't know anywhere else in the world you can live in one place. And if you want to be in the ocean, you can be in the ocean. If you want to be in the desert, you can be in the desert. And if you want to be snow skiing, you can be snow skiing
0: mm-hmm.
1: right at the same time. And, you know, California, you can do that in certain places in California. But it's expensive. You can move to other states. I mean, people in California, you know, you start eyeing, like, oh, well, if I go one state over, I don't have any state tax. Okay. I mean, that could be a big deal. But, you know, Cheryl, I think, you know, when we have conversations about taxes and moving, we're also having a conversation about lifestyle.
0: Yes.
1: And lifestyle is, to me, it's the most important part of our job and literally our mission at Talon, which is, you know, what is your lifestyle now and how do we help you, you know, at a minimum, maintain it moving forward? But hopefully make it better moving forward. And making it better is relative, obviously, to, you know, things like we talk about all the time, but returns on your portfolio, expenses, taxes, all of that. So when we start changing things like taxes, yes, it can, you know, also, you know, potentially improve your outcome. If you reduce your taxes, it can improve your outcome. So if I meet somebody who, you know, pretty flexible on where they live and what they can do, then, you know, that's a very, very specific goal when it comes to financial planning because, you know, let's plan something around minimum taxes. Here's where you can go. Here's where your portfolio can make money. Pay the least amount of taxes, everything else. That's not the typical conversation. The typical conversation is, well, this is where my family is. This is where my friends are. This is where I grew up. This is where I want to stay. This is a lifestyle I'm accustomed to, and it's the one that I want to maintain. I will pay the taxes. I will do what I need to do. But I need to make sure that I can maintain the standard of living. So that outcome is, or that perception from us and the analysis from us is, okay, let's look at it through that lens. Let's dive in. Let's take a look at where you are. Let's take a look at your portfolio. Let's look at your investments. Let's take a look at how you're invested right now versus, you know, how you potentially could be invested. Maybe the way you are invested right now is optimal. Maybe it's not. I don't know till I do the analysis. Maybe, you know, there's some tax scenarios that, you're not aware of. Maybe there, you know, but it's all part of the analysis, Cheryl. And I know when I talk about it, I can ramble on about all the options. It's because my head is full of the options. The problem is I can't dial it in to a specific situation until I'm having the conversation or we're having the conversation with people. Like it's real people having real conversations about their situation. So tell me what's going on. Tell me what your concerns are. Tell me what your expenses are. How are you currently invested? Let's go through the investment options that are available. Let's find out, you know, like we're going to put everything on the table for you. You know, if you worked with us, this is what we would do and this is how we would do it. Now, if you want us to implement it for you, that's fine. If not, that's okay too. But that's the only way I know to do it, Cheryl, which is give you our opinion on how we would do it, right? And how we would do it is just how I grew up. It's what I would do for my parents or a friend of mine or anybody else. So it's pretty straightforward. Take it or leave it is kind of harsh, but it is what it is, Cheryl, right? So if what we do is a good fit for you, then you're going to realize it and we're going to realize it and we might move forward together. If what we do and what we do is not a good fit for you, we're both going to realize it. But the only way to get to a decision-making process is to have the conversation, which is why we offer everything complimentary on the front end.
0: If you'd like to talk with the talent team about how you can achieve your goals, if you know what you want to do in retirement, well, how are you going to get there? And that's one thing you can talk about when you get together. Just give us a call at 813-797-7000 and let's put some time on the calendar to talk. Call 813-797-7000. And Mike, you were talking about that comprehensive financial plan. Well, it is complimentary for those of our listeners 55 or older with at least $250,000 put aside for retirement. And then there's also that gift of a will and trust. It all starts with a phone call, 813-797-7000. You know, you mentioned I grew up in the Midwest, which I did. And, you know, it was quite common. In fact, it was very common that when someone retired, they would move to Florida. And they would tell you all along the way, as soon as I retire, I'm going to Florida. That's what made me think of the relocation, maybe for different reasons now, to be close to grandkids. That's one. You know, a lot of people want to move to be closer to their children and maybe a better climate.
1: Makes sense. Yeah. And I mean, so Florida has been obviously, and you mentioned Midwest, right? So that's, it's important that we, you know, there are plenty of people that will move all the way from California all the way to Florida. But that's kind of a stretch, but it's, you know, just look at lifestyles and what people did. Look at the Midwest and the Northeast. You know, where did, a lot of people vacation?
0: Right. Florida,
1: the Southeast, meaning Florida was convenient.
0: Yeah.
1: And a lot of people in that situation, you know, the South was a retirement dream. They vacationed there. They saw the beaches. They did this and they did. And a lot of them didn't fully move. They go back and forth. And obviously, you know, we were just talking about, you know, taxes and everything else. So Florida has obviously tax benefits when it comes to state tax. If you're moving from a place that has state tax to a place that doesn't, that's potentially beneficial in Florida. But it's different for everybody, Cheryl. And it's a lifestyle. And to your point, to me, it's critical to, you know, when you're having conversations with people about their investments and they want to, and what they want to accomplish, you need to be a really, really good listener. And you need to listen to what people are interested in, and then you need to provide solutions to their concerns. If you're sitting there telling them what they should do with their money, I don't know that, I mean, I know that happens a lot. You know, I've seen it. I talked to a lot of people that were told they should do this. They were told they should do that. I can tell you this. If I was, you know, if I wasn't an investment advisor and I didn't own a, you know, a fiduciary wealth management company, and if I didn't work with people in and around the country, and if I was just sort of, you know, I went to work and I built a 401k or whatever my retirement plan was, and I went in and somebody started pushing me in a direction, I can tell you I wouldn't like it, mm-hmm. right? I would, and it's just my personality. It's not everybody's personality. I just wouldn't like it. I wouldn't like being told I had to do this. I wouldn't like feeling pressure. I wouldn't like somebody trying to scare me about the future and what if the market crashes, I would want to have a conversation with somebody who was just like, eh, all right, well, let's talk about options. Let's go through this. Let's go through that. Let's talk about scenarios. And, you know, I would just be looking for somebody to help me make informed decisions. And the reason I bring that up is that's how we run Talon Wealth Management, right? And for that matter, the show, Cheryl, right? It's, mm-hmm. it's meant to be informational. It's meant to be, hey, listen, if you heard something that you liked or you want more information, come kick the tires. But it's not an aggressive sales approach. If you don't like what we do, that's fine. I mean, we're proud of what we do. You know the term call. You know, if you want to call our baby ugly, that's okay. Well, nobody likes it, but I'm like, oh, okay. You know, like, so it just means you don't agree, right? And I'm okay with that. But maybe you do. Maybe you like what we do and how we do it. Your worst case scenario, in my mind, if you come and sit down with us, is you know a lot more than you knew before, and you have another opinion. That's mm-hmm. all there is to it.
0: You know, you said something a moment ago I want to go back to just briefly, and it was that take it or leave it line. And that did sound a little blunt, but I knew exactly what you meant. And that is that, you know, if you come in and you talk and we have an honest conversation and then you decide that Talon isn't the best fit for you, that's okay. I mean, with...
1: Well, the reason what I mean by that is I'm okay with it.
0: Yeah.
1: You know, we're not going to chase you into the parking lot. Like, oh, wait. No. You know, it's not like that. It's just we're very confident in what we do and how we do it. I know we're not the right fit for everybody. But the majority of the people pick up on that, you know, just through our show and our other media. And they go like, hey, listen, I think we might be a good fit. I'm going to go kick the tires and see what they're about. And we just kind of take it from there. No big deal.
0: Mm-hmm. Well, I tell you, when you leave after talking with a member of the Talon team, it is kind of a big deal because you've picked up so much information that you can take with you to consider as you put together your retirement plan, whether that's with Talon or not. And the number is 813-797-7000. We invite you to call now if you'd like, and we'll immediately get you a place on the calendar. 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And don't forget that if you are 55 or older and you've put aside $250,000 or more for retirement, the comprehensive financial plan from Talon is absolutely complimentary and will also give you the gift of a will and trust to help you with estate planning. The number to call is 813-797-7000. And again, call us now if you'd like, or take down that number and call us when you have a moment to talk about planning for your retirement. Stay with us too, because we have more just ahead as Guarding Your Nest Egg with Mike Lester continues.

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0: Guarding your nest egg with nice. My voice broke. Did you hear that? Guarding your nest egg with Mike Lester.
1: I thought you were going to say nice Lester, but that would be okay.
0: That's what I meant to say. Yeah, I did.
1: All right.
0: So
1: changed my name to Nice.
0: We are back. I want to ask you about something. It's the die with zero philosophy. You heard about that? You want to die with nothing in the bank, having spent it all.
1: It's DWZ. All the kids call it DWZ.
0: Do they? All the kids do? So what do you think about that?
1: It's fine. I like that, though.
0: I do, too.
1: DWZ, die with zero. I'm starting a trend.
0: So what do you think about that? I mean, is that even possible? Because I don't see how that could work.
1: No, it's not exactly possible, but I don't mind it, actually. It's a fun financial plan to put together. And what I mean by that is there's another ones like, I want the last check to bounce. I want this, that. But it's a philosophy where, hey, listen, I worked for this. I'm comfortable getting into my principal. Meaning, die with zero is I don't want to leave money on the table, right? I'll apologize ahead of time. Like, we use numbers all the time and not everybody's there. You know, I use $1 million a lot in an example because it's easy to do percentages on anything that starts with one and ends in zero. Not everybody has that, right? But, the idea of, dying with zero is, last check bounces. The problem is we don't know when we're going to pass away. But what it does mean is you're willing to get into principal. Right. I realize I'm not going to live forever. I've got X amount aside. Let's say it's $1 million set aside. Again, I'm going back to the $1 million number. And there's a way to do a financial plan where the $1 million, you live off of it and it's invested a certain way and it covers your expenses. And depending on what the expenses are and how much you have set aside, the $1 million lasts forever and there's still $1 million. Or there's a way to do it where the $1 million lasts forever and then there's more than $1 million. And there's a way to do it where you're eating into principal. But when you're doing the DWZ, die with zero,
0: right?
1: You have to project, when you're going to pass away. And so it's not a specific number because we don't know, the crystal ball, right? We're going to pass away. But we could do something like, well, hey, listen, I'm pretty confident I will die before I'm 100. Like, okay. Again, I don't know, somebody comes to me and I'm like, well, I don't know your family history or anything, but I'd say, all right. Most people historically have not lived to be 100. Now, I could argue that statistics are showing that, that number is probably going to get blown out of the water, here before too long with, current everything that's going on. But let's just say it's 100. We can put together a financial plan that shows that, okay, you're living off of it and you get real close to zero by 100. We could do that, Cheryl. Problem is, if you live to be 105, we would attach a disclaimer to that. Like, oh, okay, we did a plan for you to 100. But if you live to be, 105 and you're living off of Social Security and blah, blah, blah, then, that's on you, not us. So it can be done. But why do you ask?
0: Well, I'm just curious. There was a book. Bill Perkins wrote the book Die with Zero. And he argues that people should aim to spend or give away their wealth during their lifetime.
1: Sure. I think, it's counterintuitive, I think, for a lot of people because they've spent so much time building the nest egg that, they're going to use for retirement and they've earned it and they built it. And then not everybody, but the majority, I would say, have an idea in place where they want that money distributed, right, where they're gone. It's way more common to have a conversation when somebody says, like, well, I set this up. I'm not looking to maximize what the beneficiaries get. They can have what's left. I don't want to run out of money. Right. That's probably the most common conversation, which is fine. Right. It's a specific plan. An alternative would be, I want to maximize what my beneficiaries get. Okay. We can do that too. But the, the die with zero is a little different because we don't know when we're going to die, but it's a fun plan. It's like, hey, listen, I saved for this. I built for this. I'm going to enjoy this. And I have had those conversations. It's like, well, listen, again, I was a kid. I grew up. I had kids or beneficiaries. I provided them with shelter and food and clothing and an education. And then, then they went out and built their own lives. And then it's my life back again. And now moving forward, this is what I'm going to do. And I don't want to leave money on the table because leaving money on the table means I'm, missing out on things I could be doing, whether it's travel or a car or a boat or, dinners or food, whatever your thing is. So, no, I think it's important. It's important to recognize that. And it's not a bad idea. You do need to plan for it. We can show you how to do it. But you also have to commit to a time frame, to make it work. And honestly, Cheryl, a lot of people are very willing to do that. Like, nah, I'll never make it there. I'm good with that. Fine, let's do it.
0: Well, I kind of like the idea of charitable giving in there, too. You know, maybe you don't spend it all on yourself, but you plan to give some of it.
1: Of course. Well, a lot share of people the wealth. Do that. Oh, absolutely. Yeah. So you have to understand how much can you give away and not run out? Because, you know, it's nice to think that if you gave it away and then you ran into a, you know, problem, they'd come back and help you. But what if they didn't? And there's a sequence to that. And by the way, through planning and attorneys and estate planning, I mean, there are ways to do all that as well. So, I mean, people that are in that situation, you know, I think it's important to understand what the options are. And it's income planning, tax planning, estate planning. But the investments are critical as well. I mean, there are so many things to invest in. I mean, we have our actively managed portfolios. The idea of an actively managed portfolio is, okay, you pay us a fee to manage your portfolio. And, you know, we'll go back and compare it to other portfolios over time. And as long as we're outperforming those other portfolios over time net of fees, then, you know, it was probably a good investment for you. If for some reason we weren't, probably wasn't a good investment. So, I mean, we need to show individuals how to be more successful when it comes to investing. There needs to be a benefit to paying the fee. If there's not a benefit, there's no reason to work together. But then also, I think, you know, most people just, they want something more tangible in return, right? So how do I get in front of investment options that other people aren't telling me about? And I can tell you, you know, Cheryl, I mean, we're communicating with our clients all the time on all the investment options that are available. And you've heard me talk about this before. You know, we were, you know, SpaceX, I mean, we're going back here, you know, several weeks or, you know, a month or so when the IPO happened. And, you know, it was all in the media. Everybody wanted to be a part of it. I mean, it was kind of, it's not that exciting anymore. You know, it's exciting at the time. Yeah. It was like, oh, wow, you know, and now it's just kind of like, just kind of, you know, kind of hovering around, but it's fine. And our clients, they wanted participation in it, but mostly in the IPO, and it kind of went up and then, you know, kind of leveled out, you know, and then, you know, shot back up again. But I mean, it's been all over the place. So what did we do? Well, our clients are retired or close to it. So we just built a structured note around it. And that structured note, I think at the time, you know, we took the current price that it traded on that day. It was a 3-year structured note, meaning it, you know, you don't have to stay, but to get the benefits or the guarantees, you stay 3 years. We had 50% downside protection on the principal and on the income, which is called the coupon. And in that scenario, the only way clients could lose money would be if 3 years from when we traded it, SpaceX was worth less than half of where we traded at the time on the principal, because we had the 50% downside protection. The only way they could lose the income is if, again, in a given month, SpaceX was trading at less than half of where it had been. And that particular note, I mean, the last time I priced it and we did it for clients was paying, I think, 23.35% per year. So, I mean, that sounds like a big number, and it is a big. But my point is, it's not necessarily right for everybody. I mean, like, if you were interested, we would need to show you. If it was available today, I'd say, okay, you're interested. Here's the prospectus. Here's the risk. Here's the reward. You know, looking back at it now, at today's prices for SpaceX, we're like way in the positive. We didn't know that at the time, Cheryl. That's not the guarantee. The guarantee is if it wasn't worth, you know, half or less than where we started, 3 years from where we started, you can't lose principal. I think people are interested in that. I think people might be interested in getting paid 23.35% per year for the next 3 years. I don't think they'd be interested in all their money, but maybe a portion of their money. And if you aren't having conversations like that with the person you're working with, then maybe you should, not maybe you should, Cheryl. I think you don't have information on all the investment options that are available to you. 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That's their opinion. But if they're not telling you about a bad investment in their mind because they don't want you to know about it and they aren't giving you the opportunity to make your own decisions about what's good or what's bad, that's a problem. 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You should work with financial advisors that are, again, true fiduciaries that are going to share them with you and make up your own mind what's best for you with all the information. Don't let people steer you into products.
0: 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And Mike, that's our show for this week.
1: Once again, that's our show for this week. Appreciate all the calls this week and the listeners. I mean, the show wouldn't be possible without you. But at the same time, I know I missed a few calls. I also know several of you called and hung up just to save our number. So call us back or we'll call you back. But again, Cheryl, thanks so much. And we look forward to helping

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4: A 34-year-old Volusia County man who was found guilty of leaving his 18-month-old son in a hot truck to die last year has been sentenced to 42 years in prison. At the time of Scott Allen Gardner's arrest in June of 2025, Volusia County Sheriff Mike Chitwood said he parked his truck, got a haircut, then went into a nearby bar to drink, with Sebastian still in the back seat for more than 3 hours.
5: I want to start out by saying that this father is a human piece of garbage, and he's a lion sack. And he's exactly where he belongs to be, behind bars.
4: Gardner entered a plea of no contest to a lesser charge of second-degree murder and aggravated child abuse. With the November election on the horizon, the debate about the property tax amendment is heating up, with those opposed talking about potential cuts to public safety and other municipal services if the issue passes. State Representative Toby Overdorf of Palm City says there's a lot of misinformation out there, and he wants to clear things up.
6: This is basically giving local government a haircut and bringing them back to 2023 levels. There's a lot of folks in local government that don't like that haircut, and as a result are saying that we're going to be shut down.
4: Overdorf says Floridians will be able to put anywhere from $1,700 to $3,000 back into their pockets. Proposed amendment needs a 60% yes vote to pass. Another trailer park property may force residents to move. Property owner of Silver Court Park in Miami sent a notice to residents back in March offering $10,000 to $13,000 if they left by the end of May. Longer they waited, the less they'll receive.
7: So I invested lots of money in my trailer. It's a home. It's a house.
8: You know, we don't own the land, but according to Florida Statute 723, we have rights, which in other landlord-tenant situations, they do not have those rights.
4: Miami City Commissioner Ralph Rosato says the property owner will travel here to meet with him. With Florida's News, I'm Reed Shepard.
9: The Federal Reserve is leaving interest rates unchanged. It's the fifth straight time that the Fed has kept rates steady. This is the second rate decision under new Fed Chair Kevin Warsh. Earlier in the week, President Trump was urging the Federal Reserve Board to cut rates. Dr. Anthony Fauci repeatedly invoked the Fifth Amendment today when asked questions related to the COVID-19 pandemic in front of a Republican-led Senate panel. Earlier in the hearing, Kentucky Senator Rand Paul removed Fauci's lawyer after he was warned to stop interrupting the proceedings. It all comes days after Paul released what he calls Fauci's diary during the pandemic. Florida carried out a pair of executions yesterday. Ex-police officer James Aaron Duckett received a lethal injection first. He was convicted in the 1987 rape and murder of an 11-year-old girl in Lake County. Later in the afternoon yesterday, Dominic Anthony Ucciacone was put to death. I'm Chris Caraggio.
1: 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Thanks to Farrah and Farrah, accident attorneys. When it's time to take charge, let Farrah cook. Farrah and Farrah, offices Tampa.
10: Good afternoon. Slow down in Tampa due to a disabled vehicle. I-4 westbound off-ramp to Mango Road. Looks to be a little pickup truck that's blocking the right-hand lane. The rest of the majors at Hillsborough pretty much up to speed right now. Looking good. Just slow down, of course, I-4 westbound after the Selma connector to 275. Bay Area big bridges are looking good. Courtney Campbell Causeway westbound, some road work at Rocky Point Drive blocking the right lane and turn lane. Get traffic info around the clock by searching News Radio WFLA on iHeartRadio. I'm Pat Largo.
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0: Normal is broke and common sense is weird. So we're here to help you transform your life. From the Ramsey Network in the Fairwinds Credit Union Studio, this is The Ramsey Show. And I am Rachel Cruz, hosting this hour with my good friend and co-host of Smart Money Happy Hour, George Camel. And so we're here to answer your questions about life and money. So give us a call at 888-825-5225. Up first, we have May in Oklahoma City. Hi, May. Welcome to the show.
1: Hello. Thanks.
0: Yes, absolutely. How can we help today?
1: So I'm getting a little bit of conflicting advice. A couple years ago, me and my husband set up like a set kind of budget plan, and our goal was to pay down our mortgage, you know, as quick as we can as part of that. We don't have any other debt, and we've been paying basically double payments on our mortgage. So instead of $1,500 a month, $3,000 a month for the last 2 years.
2: Awesome.
1: And I have $195,000 left on my mortgage with no other debt. But last year when I went back to work full time, we met with a financial advisor because with both of our combined incomes, we didn't like qualify for a Roth. And I finally had a 401k to contribute to. And he was looking at my savings and the amount of retirement we had already saved up at age 45, where we are now. And he was like, your interest rate is 2.9%. You shouldn't be making payments on your mortgage extra. You should be putting that towards your retirement because in the long term, you're going to make like 8% or more off of that by the time you retire. And that's more important at this time in life. So I was just wondering which is correct. Like, should I be putting money towards my mortgage extra or should I be focusing on retirement and like more savings for my kids, like their 529s and stuff like that.
0: Says every financial, most financial advisors out
2: there.
0: That's
2: the hard part is there's...
0: And math?
2: Yeah, they're not terrible people. This person sounds like a level-headed person who's just doing math. And as you know, money is way more than math. It's about your peace, your options, your margin, and paying off your house leads you towards freedom. Now, investing can lead you toward a different kind of freedom. That's also true, but they have a vested interest in you giving them more money because that's how they make money. Do you understand?
1: Right. Yeah, they are the investment.
2: Yeah, so their judgment is clouded.
1: This might be a little sus.
0: Yeah, and
1: I don't know.
0: I mean, and I'll say this too, from a mathematical perspective, yes, you're going to make more in the market if the returns are 11, 12%, right? Than paying off a 2% debt. Like it, the math of it makes sense. Just like when you have debt, a lot of people want to pay off the highest interest rate first because mathematically that's all correct. But what George was saying is so true. I'm like, what we have found is that money is so much more than math. I mean, we say personal finance is 80% behavior. It's only 20% head knowledge. So your behavior is not factored into his financial calculator, if you will. Your peace of mind, your sleep at night, your autonomy when you own everything, including your home, which is unheard of these days. Like when these things start to play in and you have no debt, you have complete say over everything in your life. There's just something we have found from a psychological, emotional, spiritual perspective. It just changes. And what I tell people all the time, May, is listen, because I get the math argument. I understand it. So I would tell you, pay off your house. And if you hate it, go get a second mortgage and you can invest.
2: It'll be at a higher rate, unfortunately. And that's what, like, hanging on to this mortgage.
1: 2.9%.
2: Sure.
0: Yes.
2: But to me, it's golden handcuffs. They'll tell you what my mortgage rate is. It's 0% for the rest of my life with no payments. And so I'm optimizing for something different. I'm going to be okay in retirement. And the truth is, May, you guys are going to be just fine in retirement. You'll be multimillionaires. Am I wrong?
1: I have no idea because I mean, my husband's military. We were not very good at doing. We did the bare minimum for retirement a long time, and I just started working a few years ago.
2: Well, how old are you guys?
1: I'm really 45.
2: Okay, how much do you currently have in investments?
1: $70,000 contributed.
2: Okay, great. And what? How much are you contributing per month right now across everything? Retirement, anything else?
1: Just this year was the first time I maxed out my 401k.
2: Way
1: I tried
2: to
1: do that like up front at the beginning of the year. Before that, we were like only doing 3%, 6% of our income at the most.
2: So you guys are easily investing $2,000, $3,000, $4,000 a month at this point.
1: Yeah.
2: Okay.
1: Like we tried to basically play a little catch up because we just I don't know, for some reason we must have missed the memo on like retirement.
2: Welcome to the club. Everybody feels like, man, I wish I knew this sooner. So here's the math. You got 70 grand. Yeah. If you contribute 3 grand for the next 20 years, 45 to 65, at an average 10% rate of return, mm-hmm. you'd have $2.8 million.
1: Oh, okay.
2: So I'm just saying, if you did nothing else, you just kept doing that. And by the way, once you pay off the mortgage, you can invest $4,000 bucks a month, $5,000 bucks a month.
0: And don't get us wrong, right.
1: I was telling the advisor. I was like, I could play catch up after my mortgage is caught up, you know, because I feel like I've been hitting a really good pace with paying it.
0: Yes. But I will tell you, May, when you're looking at the overall baby steps 4, 5, and 6, which is funding 15% of your income into retirement, saving for kids' college, and paying the home off early. Those are all done at the same time. So we're not saying stop everything and just pay off the house. Like, you need to be contributing 15% of your income.
1: Right.
0: Yes. Into retirement.
1: Yeah.
0: You need to be putting some away for your kids' college. And then anything extra goes on the house, right? So you don't have to be intense and all this crazy. But the idea of putting nothing extra towards your home and just keeping a 30-year mortgage for 30 years is wild. And so people that do the baby steps, we find they pay off their homes. It's an average of what, 9 years?
2: It was actually 7.
0: Seven years. Yeah, 7. I'll say 7 to 9. Okay.
2: Pretty crazy.
1: I think I'm on track at my rate right now to be done at 9 years.
0: Yes, so. And that's great. So for a financial advisor to be like, oh my, you know, he's just looking at math at that point, completely just focused in on those numbers.
2: They're not listening to your values and your goals.
0: And what you're wanting to. That's a good point.
2: Financial advisors work for you.
1: That makes sense.
2: So a lot of people get it twisted and go, well, I just need to do what they say because they're smarter than me. No, they work for you. If you tell them, hey, a value of mine is being completely debt-free. This is a goal of ours to get the house paid off. We also want to make sure that we're okay for retirement. They should be developing a plan that gets you to that goal.
0: Yeah, and I would encourage you, May, to go to RamseySolutions.com and check out SmartVestor Pros, because I know there's some there in Oklahoma City that follow. You know, they're amazing. These people have the heart of a teacher, not the heart of a salesman trying to get more money. So if you wanted just to spread your wings and have some options, SmartVestor Pros, and they're all over the country. They're amazing, amazing when it comes to financial planning.
2: Yeah, but it is hard because you can crunch numbers all day long, but unfortunately numbers, and I'm a numbers guy. I love crunching the numbers, but it doesn't reflect the reality. So when a job loss happens, a health scare, somebody wants to stay home, you want to move. Well, now you've got these golden handcuffs because you have to make these payments. And you don't want to lose this 2.9% rate, so you stay there regardless of what you want to do with your life. That's the part that makes me sad.
0: Yeah, what your gut's telling you is something else, right? And then you're having someone, especially when it comes to financial planning, you know, pushing you another direction, which, I want them to listen to you, May. But this is a question we get all the time. But the truth is freedom, and building wealth and having autonomy over your money, there's nothing like it.

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4: You're one. 6:30 a.m. Your alarm goes off. You jolt awake and start thinking about fueling your gut? Okay, probably not. But why spend time thinking about gut health when Kashi

0: Up next, we have Sarah in San Diego. Hi, Sarah. Welcome to the show.
1: Hi. Thank you for having me.
0: Yes, absolutely. How can we help?
1: I'm calling because my side hustle has turned into kind of a long-term situation, and I'm now wondering if I need to include it into my retirement investments.
0: Oh, very cool. Ooh. What is it? What kind of side hustle?
1: So I'm a speech pathologist, and my full-time is speech therapy, and then I picked up a side gig as speech therapy for a different company.
0: Okay.
2: Nice.
0: How many hours a week are you working?
1: It varies because I can choose. I'm in home health, so I can choose my own schedule. Anywhere between 30 to 40.
0: Okay, that's great. So how much income are you bringing in a year if you include the side hustle?
1: Including the side for me and my wife, or just me?
0: Both, household income.
1: Household income is around $350,000.
0: Oh my gosh, well done, y'all, well done. I mean, at this point, yeah, I probably would. I mean, we kind of say any income coming in, but with your main sources of income, you guys are going to be fine if you just invest 15% of just that.
2: That's 52 grand right there.
0: Yeah. So you guys will be fine either way. But because this has become more significant and you're like, it's going to be probably long term, I would count that as my income towards that 15%. Would you, George?
2: Yeah. I mean, it sounds like it's consistent. You're going to continue doing this and you're debt free with an emergency fund. There's no other sort of goals in front of you.
1: Yeah, that's correct.
2: Okay. If you were like trying to save up for a house or something, I'd say, hey, it's okay to allocate that. If the side hustle exists for this purpose, to save up for this goal, it's okay to allocate it there. But if this is just a part of your regular rhythm, you guys are in baby steps 4, 5, 6, then I would just invest 15% of whatever else comes into your world.
0: Mm-hmm.
2: I don't think you're going to regret it later. If you're too rich later on, you can call me and yell at me. I'm okay with that. No one's taking me up on it.
0: You can blame us.
2: People yell at me for worse things. So, way to go.
1: I know. I have someone to blame.
0: So great. Well done, Sarah. That's awesome.
2: The work ethic is there.
0: Those are the questions we want. Well, and the fact she's working 30 to 40 hours. Usually the side hustle comes into play for a lot of people on that baby steps 1 through 3. They're building up that first emergency fund. They're trying to get out of consumer debt or build up a fully funded emergency fund. So we usually see that. But it sounds like the way her life is structured,
2: it's sustainable.
0: It's sustainable.
2: It's not going to burn her out.
0: Yeah,
2: I
0: was going to ask if she's working like 60 hours a week. So I'd be like,
2: and if it went away, they're still okay.
0: Yeah, it's not a big deal.
2: So that's a great place to be.
0: Well done, Sarah. All right, let's go to Elle in Cleveland, Ohio. Hi, Elle. Welcome to the show.
3: Hi, thanks for having me.
0: Absolutely. How can we help?
3: Well, I wanted to get your advice on where to allocate my funds. I am taking a new licensing or taking on a new licensing in my career. It doesn't necessarily guarantee an increase in my salary, however, career growth. There are 6 more modules I need to take, and they're about 850 each, and it's monthly. And then there's a review after that that's 1500.
0: Okay.
3: I currently have 18,000 to pay off in credit card debt and a mortgage, about 180,000 due on the house.
0: Okay.
3: So as a single mother, few kids, you know, just wanted to know where what do I do? Do I slow it down? Do I hold off on this until I'm in a better position?
0: How soon will this advance your career? Like when do you

0: You have to, because you said it's not an immediate raise financially.
1: Well, financially, no, but at the same time, it is part of a part of the deal of this position that I took about a, you know, couple years ago. So
0: it's required.
1: One of the goals for me to obtain this. Yes.
0: Okay.
2: Mm-hmm. And they're not going to pay for it?
1: Well, I get reimbursed after I pass the final exam up to $5,000, which doesn't be, I will still be short a couple thousand dollars.
2: Yeah. I mean, you said it's $850. You got six more plus $1,500 for the exam, right?
1: Yep. Mm-hmm.
2: Okay. So that's $5,100 bucks for the classes and an extra $1,500. So basically you're just paying for the exam. When you think about it that way. So in that regard, it's not necessarily, it's slowing down your debt-free journey, but then you get that $5,000 reimbursed, you can slap that on the debt, right?
1: Yeah.
0: And it's somewhat required for your position too, right? So I see this as like it's a
2: non-negotiable, I have to do this.
0: For your career. So I would go ahead and make sure, number one, can you cash flow it? How much do you make a year?
1: About 115.
0: Oh, good.
2: Fantastic.
0: Oh, well, you could do both of this.
2: Yeah. Do you have enough margin to cover the school plus throw money at the debt?
1: Yeah, I think in some months it might be short, but most months I might be okay. I guess I just am like, should I get this debt paid off faster so that I'm free of it? You know, and just slow down because I can push back the exam. It's offered a couple times a year.
0: Okay.
2: So the exam portion could be, because once you go through the classes, you can get reimbursed, or is it only once you pass the exam?
1: Once I pass the exam.
2: Got it. So that money's sort of locked up. You sort of already paid that. How long would it take?
1: Yeah.
2: Let's say you didn't do the courses and you just went full throttle on the credit card debt. How quickly could you pay that off, making 115?
1: I think I could pay it off rather quick, and I'm fortunate. Well, kind of. I had rolled it into 0%. About a year ago, so they and I know I had that transaction fee, but I think long term I knew it was going to save me money based on what I could do. So I think at this point I could knock it out within, I don't know, maybe 15 months.
2: When is the 0% period over?
1: One of them, there's 7,000 that I have seven more months on, and then 7,000 that I have 13 more months on, and 10,800 that I have 7 months on.
2: So we need to get this done real fast.
0: Yeah, I was going to say 15 months.
1: Yeah.
2: Paid 5% for the balance transfer, and now you're going to pay the 25% interest once it pops back up.
1: I did look out. They were 3%. But yes,
2: wow.
1: There was a fee.
2: 3% for the transfer out of your 18 grand. Then
1: yeah.
2: In that case, I would, if you're saying, hey, I can push this off. It sounds like you're not dying to get these
0: urgent.
2: Courses done.
0: Yeah.
2: But I would use this as fuel to get out of this so much faster and make it.
1: Yeah.
2: Can you do this in 7 months?
0: I was going to say really 7 or 8 months. Yeah.
1: I don't know with what I currently have.
2: Are you bringing home $9,000 a month?
1: No.
2: $8,000, $7,000? What is it?
1: I think it's about a little under seven.
2: Okay.
1: Yeah.
2: So $2,500 bucks would get you done in 7 months on the credit cards. So out of your seven, can you find 25? That's your goal when you make your every dollar budget tonight is go, what can I shave?
1: Okay.
2: Do I need to sell stuff, make more, liquidate some savings over here? Do you have anything like that? Any liquid cash you could use?
1: I have my emergency of about $1,600 right now.
2: Okay. We'll leave that there and just use your future income then if there's nothing to sell. But that would be my goal now. You kind of have it set for you by the credit card companies. 7 months, $2,500 bucks a month.
0: It'd feel good, you know, spring of 27.
2: Yeah.
0: That you're completely debt-free. Yeah. You save throughout the summer and you can retake, you know, or take this test.
2: And then time
0: the courses
2: it
0: in
2: the courses
0: fall.
2: Kick back up, right?
0: Yeah, absolutely.
1: Yeah. And I think where I can cut would be some food. I mean, I try to keep it minimal, but it's been crazy with family coming in and out. But also, type would be the other area going by my budget. So I am trying to do 10% for type.
0: Yeah, I would keep generosity in there. I think there's something.
1: Yeah, I don't want to give that
0: just,
1: up.
0: Yeah, no,
2: are
0: I
2: you
0: wouldn't.
2: Investing
0: I wouldn't.
2: At all?
0: I wouldn't.
1: No, well, other than what goes out of my paycheck into my 401k. No.
2: I would pause that for those 7 months.
0: Mm-hmm.
2: And even until you have an emergency fund, because that's going to give you even more margin. How much are you investing right now? What percentage?
1: 5%.
2: 5%. Okay, so here's the math on that. Out of your 115 income, you're talking about freeing up $5,700.
1: Okay.
2: So that's almost $500 a month that you could be putting towards
0: that
2: this
0: adds
2: credit card
0: to
2: debt.
0: This, yeah. Absolutely.
2: So now you need to find $2,000 because you just freed up $500.
0: But if
2: right
0: you
2: there.
0: Can find the $25, add this, that's $3,000. You're out of debt even faster. So it's it's kind of just that math game. And Al, remember, during this period, it is beans and rice and beans. We talk about, but it is that scorched earth mentality where even like Aldi's a great grocery store, super inexpensive food, right? So you can do that. I mean, like, you find your ways just to push through. Yes, to get creative. And it's just for a couple of months. It's not forever. And Christmas may look a little different this year for you. And that's okay. Everyone's going to survive. But being debt-free, that's going to be your key.

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2: Keep washing your fruits and vegetables.
3: State and federal officials have yet to pinpoint the source of new cyclospora outbreaks, but what they do know is that the number of cases keep rising. The Florida Health Department now reports 158 confirmed and probable cases of the bad stomach parasite. The updated report says 98 infections occurred in Florida, with 33 tracked to out-of-state or country infections. The FDA has 6 active outbreak investigations, with Taylor Farms recalling iceberg lettuce from Central Mexico. Eric Rodriguez, Miami.
4: Real Housewives of Miami and celebrity plastic surgeon Dr. Lenny Hochstein, the self-proclaimed boob god, is facing massive legal trouble. 4 medical malpractice lawsuits are pending against him in Miami-Dade County. The national law firm Morgan & Morgan filed 3 new cases alleging botched surgeries, permanent deformities, and ignored infections. With Florida's News, I'm Natalie Rodriguez.
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8: With school being out still, traffic looking good on both sides of the bay. Not seeing any major delays on the Pinellas side. US 19, alternate 19, Palm Harbor Boulevard looking great. 60 in both directions. Gulf to Bay Boulevard westbound all the way out to Clearwater Beach is pretty much unaffected, as well as eastbound onto the Courtney Campbell Causeway. Remember, some road work westbound Courtney Campbell Causeway before the bridge at Rocky Point Drive with some lane blockage. Get traffic info around the clock by searching News Radio WFLA on iHeartRadio. I'm Pat Largo.
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0: 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All right, up next we have Caitlin in Indianapolis. Hi, Caitlin. Welcome to the show.
1: Hi, my name's, you already said my name. I'm so sorry.
0: No, you're so great. You're great. Yes, absolutely. Thanks for calling in.
1: Yeah, we purchased our home in May of 2025. We are up to date on all payments. We don't do badly at all. However, we discovered there are about $100,000 in structural damages to our house, foundation-wise. And it's also resulting in our electric bills being around $1,600 a month. It's not really feasible for us anymore to keep living here with how it is. However, we did find out that through my hairdresser, she was actually apparently under contract to buy our house before us. And her inspector found all the structural damages and reported it to the seller. So the seller never disclosed it to us on the seller's disclosure, which is fraud. So we have a attorney set up and everything. We already paid the retainer and sent demand letters. However, our attorney is wanting about $30,000 to proceed with this case. So our options kind of right now as it stands are spend the $30,000 to sue the people who sold us the house. And if we win, then we would profit about $250,000 to $300,000. If we lose, though, then we're $30,000 in debt, and we still have the $100,000 in structural damages that would be unfixed completely. And we can't sell our house because of how much is wrong with it. We would end up losing about $30,000 on it right now as it stands as well. So we don't really know what to do. Like, is this an okay situation to put ourselves into debt?
2: What's your financial situation? How much debt do you guys have outside of the mortgage?
1: About $3,000. I mean, nothing. I know it's not. It is debt, but it's nothing absolutely astronomical.
2: Mm-hmm. And how much do you have in savings?
1: About $1,000. Not much.
2: Have you contacted other lawyers?
1: We have looked around everywhere in our area, and everybody's running about the same exact price. It's about the $400, $450 an hour. They all want a $7,000 retainer, and they're saying that it's going to cost anywhere from $20,000 to $30,000 to get it done, start to finish.
2: Man.
1: Yeah.
2: I'm trying to think if there's any lawyers that would do it.
1: Knowing
2: that, they'll collect on the back end.
1: Yeah. My uncle's a lawyer in the area. He doesn't practice this type of law, but he said that that's not really a common thing in this area.
2: Because it sounds like if you guys pursued this, you would win. I'm confused how
0: it happens.
2: You can prove the seller's new because you have the previous inspection report. Yeah. And so correct. At that point, I don't know how they go, we're not going to pay this.
1: Right, exactly. I what worries me is that they're saying that they're not going to pay it. And
0: they may not have it either.
1: Right. That's my guess, is they don't have the money to pay it either.
0: Yeah. So my fear would be...
1: They aren't poor either. These are people who are flipping houses for a living. I mean, they live in a massive home. I don't think that they're poor. I just don't think they have the $100,000 straight up front to pay it.
0: Yeah, probably not. They're probably leveraged in all areas. So that would be the thing. They would be forced, I guess, from a lawsuit perspective, either to come up with the money in amount of time, or they would sell an asset, you know, their primary home to pay. I don't know. It still feels like a gamble to me that you're going to get that much money out of the situation. So I would hate for you to go $30,000, risk that. So the next option is, if you were to sell it, you said you would lose probably $30,000 on the home sale. Is that with the structural damages, like, being upfront with those?
1: Yes, since we would have to legally disclose all of the structural issues to the house that we know about. Our house, we bought it for the $200,000. Our home wouldn't be worth anything more than $120,000. We'd maybe get $150,000 out of it, is what a couple of realtors have spoke to us about.
0: And have you had any contractors out to look to see if you were to rehab it, what that would be, what that would cost?
1: $100,000.
0: $100,000. How many bids did you get? How many people did you talk to?
1: We have spoke to probably 10 to 15 different companies.
2: And they're all around there?
1: Yes, $100,000 was actually the cheapest we could find.
2: Wow. Well, I wouldn't give up on the search, because right now your best case is still finding a lawyer who can do it on contingency. And so I would ask around, call more real estate attorneys and say, hey, do you take concealment, non-disclosure cases on contingency? The other thing I would do is check if your title insurance or a home warranty would cover a portion of that and dig into the fine print.
1: They said that they wouldn't.
2: Nothing would cover it.
0: And your inspector, Caitlin, didn't find all this?
1: Sorry. What was that? I'm so sorry.
0: No, you're fine. Did you have an inspection?
1: Yes, we did, and our inspector missed it.
0: And missed it.
2: But the previous one caught it somehow. Mm-hmm.
0: Yeah. So it's documented somewhere.
2: Yeah. Can you get a copy of that inspection report?
1: Yeah, we have it. My attorney already has it.
2: Okay. So they've seen this all. They know there's a case here, but they're going, hey, based on my hourly rate, this is going to cost you this much.
1: Yes.
2: Mm.
0: Man, kid, I'm so sorry.
2: It's a brutal place
0: to
2: be.
1: It's not your fault. It's just a bad situation.
0: It is a bad situation all around.
1: My husband makes about $100,000 a year. So, I mean, I don't even think that we could financially budget for $30,000 over the course of a year with three kids as well. I just don't think that it's feasible for us.
0: Yeah.
1: So we would 100% have to take out a loan.
0: Right. And I wouldn't advise you in good faith to do that. So I would either continue calling attorneys, and maybe some that aren't even local, right? I mean, like maybe you hop over to another city or something, you know, still in the Indiana
2: somewhere in the
0: state
2: area.
0: But what I think I would slowly start trying to probably fix it, because selling it then puts you in negative $30,000 with no equity, nothing, starting over, versus like what stages over the next 3 years are we going to fix this house, right? And it's a slow process. And you fix it little by little. And then you might get in there and do maybe half of what you feel like you need to do. And it actually ends up fixing a lot of the problem. And you know what I mean? Like you could get in there. But that's where I tend to lean.
2: And on the other side, if you want to save up and pay the retainer and go, hey, we're going to pay you the rest once the case is closed.
0: Yep.
2: They might be willing to do sort of a partial contingency there if you cover the retainer. So that might mean we are selling stuff. Hey, once the kids are down, you're going to get a side job. He's working an extra 20 hours a week so that you can come up with that money. Because that's still your best case scenario as far as the financial damage.
0: Absolutely.
2: Oh,
0: yep.
2: The joys of home ownership.
0: Man.
2: As all the parents go, kids, you're throwing away money on rent. Go buy a house. And then you see situations like this.
0: Yeah. But that's the other frustrating thing. Just immoral people that they know.
2: Yeah.
0: That there's an issue to homeowners and they don't disclose it. I mean, complete fraud, completely illegal. You cannot do that. And every part of me wants that justice, but also I can't tell. I mean, I couldn't advise you to go $30,000 in debt for still a little bit of a gamble of if you win or not, or what that looks like.
2: Because then it's just insult to injury. Now you're just in a way worse place.
0: Yes,
2: so there's not a lot of good.
0: Where I would rather you be putting your money towards something you know is healing the situation rather than a guess, right?
2: In your control.
0: Yeah. Unless they can take the retainer, ask for the $7,000 up front and say, hey, we
2: can
0: pay this.
2: Yeah, that feels like enough to where I would go, all right, I'm willing to at least lose the $7,000.
0: And maybe $1,000 a month, you know, over time to get the rest. I don't know what kind of deal you could work with an attorney to
2: just
0: figure that out.
2: Just find an attorney with a heart. There's got to be at least one out there.
0: In Indianapolis. Help Caitlin. Help
2: good people of the Midwest. Where are they?

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0: Up next, we have Derek in Los Angeles. Hi, Derek. Welcome to the show.
1: Hey, how's it going?
0: Hi, we're doing great. How can we help?
1: Yeah, so just a quick question. Just learned about you guys, I'll say like last year. And been doing some studying, and now I'm at a conundrum in life. I'm about $15,000 in debt. I have zero savings. And I'm just living paycheck to paycheck and just trying to wrap my head around how I can get out of the rat race, you know, purchase some property and, you know, just set things up for my children.
0: Yeah, absolutely.
2: Do you have kids?
1: I do. I have three sons.
2: Okay. Are you married?
1: I'm not.
2: Okay. So you got three kids. Are you single dad or is it shared
1: Yes.
2: custody?
1: Shared custody.
2: Okay. And what are you doing for work?
1: I work at an after-school program at a local school district.
2: All right. What do you make doing that?
1: Well, during the summer months and, you know, vacation time, I don't make anything. But on average, I'll say about 40 to 48 a year.
2: Okay. And what kind of debt is the 15?
1: The 15,000 is mostly consumer debt, a few credit cards and stuff. And I also have a housing eviction for $12,000.
2: Oh, boy.
1: Yeah.
2: Is this from a past house that you didn't make payments on?
1: Yeah, I took over a lease when my mother passed away. Didn't realize, like, what I was getting myself into. And by the time I did realize, it was kind of too far gone.
2: Are you current on your rent payments now at your current place?
1: Yeah.
2: Okay.
1: Yeah.
2: But you still owe the 12 on top of the 15?
1: No, that's part of the 15,000.
2: Okay, cool. So 15 total. We're making
0: 3,000 in credit card debt then.
1: Yeah.
0: Okay, gotcha.
1: Yeah.
0: That's a better picture.
2: Yeah.
0: I was about to add that
2: to
0: your
2: picture.
0: Is it
2: like a payment plan on the past due rent for the eviction? How does that work?
1: I have not started that payment plan. It just recently popped up on my credit report, and so that's what kind of got me like a little worried here.
0: Mm-hmm. Derek, what have you been doing this summer for work since you said vacations and summer you don't get paid?
1: I haven't. I've just kind of honestly blew through my savings and just spending time with my children, vacations. And I kind of looking now like, you know, I could have used that couple grand for some other things.
0: Yeah. Well, the biggest glaring piece of the situation that I see is income. How many hours of a week do you work when there is, like, during the school year when you're actually doing the after school program? Is it a 40 hour a week job?
1: 28.
0: Okay. So yeah, I mean, I see there's a lot of time available and opportunity available for you to fill out at least till 40 hours getting a side hustle. Because if you can make, Derek, another $1,200 a month, like that's a game changer for getting this debt paid off. Like if you could get this debt paid off in one calendar year, and think about working 40 hours a week during next summer too, right? If you're thinking about the full calendar year through June and July of 27, when you map it out, there's a great chance that you could be debt free in a year.
2: Because $1,500 a month, you're done in 10 months.
0: Yep.
2: So now the goal is, okay, where do we come up with this? And it's going to be partially spending less, partially making more, probably mostly making more. Because if you're in the LA area proper, making mm-hmm. $40,000, that's a tough way to live.
1: Yeah.
2: Are you in the city?
1: Just outside the city.
0: How old are you, Derek?
1: I'm 36.
0: 36, okay. What's your dream? Like if you could look forward 5 years, what would you be doing? And let's say you're making 70 grand and you are loving life. What would that job be that you would be excited to get up and go to work in the morning?
1: Well, right now working in education, I love working with the kids.
0: Mm-hmm.
1: So I'm in school for kinesiology.
0: Okay.
1: Trying to become a teacher, a PE teacher in essence, a football coach.
0: Yeah. Oh, that's awesome.
2: And you're in school right now, you said?
1: Yeah.
2: How much is that costing you?
1: It's community college, and it's basically free.
2: Okay.
0: Yeah, good for you.
2: That's good.
0: What would you be making when you're done with that degree? And if you got a full-time job doing that, what would that bring in a year?
1: I have seen some postings at different high schools in the region around 80 grand.
0: Yeah.
2: That's fantastic.
0: Okay, so Derek, that's great.
2: There's hope. When are you done with this program?
1: I have another year and a half.
0: Okay.
2: Okay. So in the meantime, we got to clean up this debt before then. So how cool would it be a year and a half from now, you're done with the program, you have no debt, and mm-hmm. you have a fully funded emergency fund? That's what you need to put on a bathroom yeah. mirror. Like, that yeah. is the goal.
1: Yeah.
2: Nothing's going to stop me from being there 18 months from now, which right. means 10 months from now, I'm debt-free. Another 8 months from then, I've got 25, 30 grand in the bank. That's the goal. And however much work it takes to get there, we're going to get there. So what is your schedule with the kids right now?
1: At the school or my children?
2: Your kids.
1: It's kind of fluid. I'll have them a week on, week off.
2: Okay, that's what I was wondering. Because if you're the week that you don't have them, I would be working like a madman.
0: Mm-hmm.
2: So that's going to mean I'm selling stuff, I'm flipping stuff, I am, you know, doing the delivery apps, I'm going to be walking dogs. I mean, there's a lot of people. Go find some nice neighborhoods and go, what do they want done that they don't want to do themselves? Yeah. Pretty much everything.
0: And sometimes, you know, these side hustles, you want to, you know, be the next kind of step into the next career in your situation. But you already have that. I mean, you'll have that in a year and a half, regardless of what your side hustle is. So I would find the thing that pays you the most.
2: For your time.
0: Yes, absolutely. Yeah, and I'm doing some calculations here, Derek, because I want you to think long term. Because you said, I want to have a house for my kid. Like, I hear this in you that you're like, I want my life to look different. I want my kids, our family tree to be changed. I want my kids to see something different. And here's what's wild is because investing for me is such a game changer for future Derek. So if you graduate this program, you become debt free, exactly what George is saying. You get an emergency fund. You got a down payment on a home, at least 5% to save up, which will be a little bit in that area because I know, you know, Southern California is expensive. And then you do the baby steps, which you start investing 15% of your income into retirement. And your income will continue to grow throughout your life. But let's just say, Derek, for 25 years, you work and then you invest $1,500 a month. You could retire with $2.3 million.
1: Wow.
0: So there's something powerful about, I want you to map out what future Derek is going to look like, right? And you may have to work past 59 and a half, right? I mean, I put in 25 years. If you go to RamseySolutions.com, you can pull up the investment calculator. These were just numbers I was just putting in, saying that you have nothing in retirement right now and you invest $1,500 a month.
2: Even in your late 30s,
0: yes.
2: Which people feel like, wow, I don't have time now. I should have started at 20.
0: That's right.
2: You still have time.
0: Yes. And it would be you working a little bit longer. But man, I mean, that's what's wild about all of this is starting today, something, you know, things are going to change, but that means your life day to day is going to have to change. It's going to have to look different, meaning you're going to be working more to get yourself out of this consumer debt so that you can save for a house, you can start saving for retirement and so forth.
1: Understood.
2: Yeah, you got the marching orders.
1: As far as saving for a home, like how does that look?
2: The same way you would save for your emergency fund. Once you free up that debt, you've got some freed up payments. Now we're just trying to live on less than we make. So if you make 40, we got to try to live on 30. If you make 80, we got to live on 60 and bucket that other 20 mm-hmm. grand into high yield savings, for example. If you just put that in a high yield savings account year after year, 5 years at 20 grand is 100 grand. So now by 41, 42, you have six figures
0: yep.
2: for a down payment. So there's no magic wand for this.
0: No, but when if you go to RamseySolutions.com/real estate, there's kind of our perimeters around when buying a home, how to do it wisely. 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
5: A 34-year-old Volusia County man who was found guilty of leaving his 18-month-old son in a hot truck to die last year has been sentenced to 42 years in prison. At the time of Scott Allen Gardner's arrest in June of 2025, Volusia County Sheriff Mike Chitwood said he parked his truck, got a haircut, then went into a nearby bar to drink, with Sebastian still in the back seat for more than 3 hours.
6: I want to start out by saying that this father is a human piece of garbage, and he's a lion sack, and he's exactly where he belongs to be. Behind bars.
5: Gardner entered a plea of no contest to a lesser charge of second-degree murder and aggravated child abuse. With the November election on the horizon, the debate about the property tax amendment is heating up, with those opposed talking about potential cuts to public safety and other municipal services if the issue passes. State Representative Toby Overdorf of Palm City says there's a lot of misinformation out there, and he wants to clear things up.
7: This is basically giving local government a haircut and bringing them back to 2023 levels. There's a lot of folks in local government that don't like that haircut, and as a result are saying that we're going to be shut down.
5: Overdorf says Floridians will be able to put anywhere from $1,700 to $3,000 back into their pockets. Proposed amendment needs a 60% yes vote to pass. Another trailer park property may force residents to move. Property owner of Silver Court Park in Miami sent a notice to residents back in March offering $10,000 to $13,000 if they left by the end of May. Longer they waited, the less they'll receive.
8: I invested lots of money in my trailer. It's a home. It's a house.
9: You know, we don't own the land, but according to Florida Statute 723, we have rights, which in other landlord-tenant situations, they do not have those rights.
5: Miami City Commissioner Ralph Rosato says the property owner will travel here to meet with him. With Florida's News, I'm Reed Shepard.
10: The Federal Reserve is leaving interest rates unchanged. It's the fifth consecutive time the Fed has kept rates steady. This is the second rate decision under new Fed Reserve Chairman Kevin Warsh. Senator Rand Paul is wanting to hold Dr. Anthony Fauci in contempt of Congress after Fauci invoked the Fifth Amendment today when asked questions related to COVID-19. He said it was to avoid Republicans possibly using his testimony to prosecute him for perjury. This all comes days after Paul released what he calls Fauci's diary during the pandemic. Todd Blanche's nomination for U.S. Attorney General is up in the air as Texas Senator John Cornyn withholds support over a disputed Justice Department fund. Today, Cornyn said he will not vote for Blanche until the department provides a written commitment permanently ending a proposed $1.8 billion anti-weaponization fund. The Justice Department says it submitted a written proposal to address Cornyn's concerns, though the senator says it does not meet his request. I'm Chris Caraggio.
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2: Disabled vehicle, Tampa 275 southbound around Dale Mabry, kind of approaching the West Shore off-ramp. It has two left lanes blocked. 275 northbound, a little bit heavy around the airport, getting by Dale Mabry towards Howard Armenia. Looking pretty
12: good through the interchange. 75 northbound, a little bit heavy after MLK Jr. Boulevard onto 75 northbound and also getting onto eastbound I-4. Get traffic info around the clock by searching News Radio WFLA on iHeartRadio. I'm Pat Largo.
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0: Fairwinds Credit Union Studio. I'm Rachel Cruz here with George Camel, taking your calls at 888-825-5225. Up next, we have Amanda in Dallas, Texas. Hi, Amanda. Welcome to the show.
1: Hi.
0: Hello. How are you?
1: I'm good. Thank you.
0: Great. How can we help today?
1: Okay. So a couple of months ago, my last parent passed away, and I have received a substantial amount of money.
0: Okay.
1: And my fiance, so I immediately did, you know, the recommended steps. Well, my fiance is wanting me to help him pay off his debt. He has about almost $19,000 worth of credit card debt. And of course, I'm willing to help him. I don't expect the money back because I know in the long run, it's going to help us, like our family. But my stipulation was, per the rules, you know, close your credit card accounts. Once I pay these credit card accounts, you have to close the account. And he is saying that I'm financially abusing him because I'm requiring him to do that. So I just,
2: wow.
1: I don't know.
0: Oh my gosh.
2: That's like saying, well, hey, I'll pay for your rehab if you stop using drugs right now. And he's like, hey, come on, that's abusive. Let me enjoy my life. So why is he anti-closing the cards? Is he still using them?
1: He still is using them. Yes.
0: Okay.
1: He gets a payment from his disability, his VA disability. He pays $1,900 off each month. So I know that, you know, he would pay it off soon. He started at a crazy amount of debt, like $60,000, and he's got it down to like $18,000, $19,000. But we also, he's looking to get a new vehicle, and he wants to start saving for that. And so he's like, this fast tracks everything. So
2: when are you guys getting married?
1: October of next year.
0: Okay, so a little over a year.
1: Yeah.
0: Well, it sounds like you guys are not really aligned with financial goals or values.
1: It has been a process. We've been together for 9 years. And
0: how old are y'all?
1: I am 31, and he is 34.
2: Okay. How long have you been living together?
1: 5 years.
2: Okay. So he sees you guys as a married couple where it's like, hey, we're already doing life together. Just go ahead and pay off my debts. What are you doing?
1: Right.
2: Okay.
1: Yep.
2: Well, the fact that you're not married.
0: And it's harder to tell someone to change because they haven't had to change.
2: Yeah. I mean, it's been a lot of comfort here of just you guys kind of doing life together without the actual commitment and financial and legal protection here. So that's my biggest thing is, if you're going to ever pay off his credit card debt, please don't do it until you guys are legally married.
1: Okay.
2: That's number one. Number two.
0: He's really not going to like that.
2: I would not pay his credit card debt if he's going to go back into credit card debt. And it's not that you're financially abusive. It's we are misaligned financially. And so I can't, in good faith, from my values, do this knowing that you're going to go back into debt with a car payment the next day.
1: Right. Yeah.
2: So.
1: Okay.
2: I think he's a little bit beyond his skis here saying that it's abuse. I can't put that in that category.
0: No. That's like so offensive to people that actually.
2: But I think he feels a little bit emasculated that you're stepping in to sort of save his butt with stipulations like, you know, it's mom with rules.
0: Well, and the problem is it does sound like, because it is, hey, there's a condition to what I'm going to do. And I believe, I mean, I don't think you're wrong in that, Amanda, but I think the biggest red flag, if you dig a little deeper, is that this is going to, if you guys don't get aligned on this, this will be a tension point in your marriage going forward. And it's going to be really hard to build wealth. It will. And we see it all the time that, you know, the wife, you know, husband or wife, you could put either one in the scenario, but you're wanting to get out of debt. You're wanting to save for retirement and do all of this. And he's like, well, I'm just going to go out and get a truck payment for $1,200 and not tell you because you would just shame me and make me feel bad. I'm going to go do, right? Like it's a level of immaturity on his part personally is what I think. So I would be aligned. And again, you don't have to be the same person. I'm not saying that. You don't have to be the same person when it comes to money. Winston is very different than I am with money, but our overall household values are aligned. And so when we have to make big decisions, you know, for the most part, we kind of have these guardrails that we make the decision within, which is so helpful. And I'm scared there's no guardrail for you all. It's just, it is what it is. And it's been like that for 5 years in your relationship because, you know, you guys have been acting like you're married. And so that's when these habits and these patterns really start to play in. And then the moment it changes and you start to feel like, oh my gosh, we are going to be a married couple. And oh my gosh, this windfall of money happened. Or oh my gosh, he lost his job. Oh my gosh, I lost, whatever it is, right? Life starts happening. It starts to magnify the situation. And so I would get with a marriage counselor. Or
2: and
0: something.
2: I would go through Financial Peace University as well.
0: Yeah, and I would do work just on your relationship as a whole, Amanda, too, because I do wonder what patterns have creeped in for you all that you want to look different in marriage. And one of those is probably going to be money.
1: Yeah. I definitely feel like at the beginning of our relationship versus, you know, now 9 years into it, that there's been a lot of mental change about the way that he views money. My parents were very frugal and they taught me what to do, and his parents did not. And so it's been a more of a learning curve for him.
0: Mm-hmm.
1: I have faith that, you know, he's going to get where he needs to be. But also, like you said, it raises all my red flags. Whenever
2: yeah,
1: he's
2: it
1: like,
2: should. How I much, mean, you're 9 years into this.
0: How much did you get with your inheritance?
1: Just shy of $1 million.
0: Okay.
2: Wow.
0: Yeah. Have y'all talked about what you want to do with that? Have you even had that discussion with him?
1: Yes and no. I got it. Everything wasn't liquid. So I got my parents' IRA, and then they also had a brokerage account, and then they had CDs, and then they also had checking and savings accounts. So they had a little bit of everything.
0: Mm-hmm.
1: And I'm keeping the brokerage account as is. I'm not going to touch it. I'm just going to let it keep growing, and I'll put, you know, invest into that. As far as any of the liquid cash, I don't know. We do have a house together. So I was thinking about maybe paying the mortgage off.
2: Is that in both of your names, the mortgage?
1: Yes.
2: And the deed as well?
1: The house deed?
2: Yes. Like this is legally
0: like
2: y'all's
0: the owner,
2: house.
0: The ownership. I'm sure it is. Usually, if the mortgage is, So I wouldn't do. Yeah. I wouldn't touch that asset. I would not pay that off now. I would wait till you guys are legally married.
2: And I don't know why you're waiting till October of next year. Now, are we waiting till the 10-year mark? What's the goal with the October 2027 wedding?
1: We had a specific venue that we wanted to use, and that was when they were first available.
0: Wow. Just not urgent. Well, Amanda, I would not combine it. I would not touch his finances, and I would not pay off this house. I would not do anything until you are married. And I'm telling you, if you guys don't get to the root of some of the stuff, it's going to be constant conflict. And you may look up after you get married in this 900 grand of inheritance may be spent very quickly.
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0: Up next, we have Lance in Louisville, Kentucky. Hi, Lance. Welcome to the show.
1: Hi, how are you all?
0: Hi, we're doing great. How are you?
1: I'm doing well. So essentially, a year ago, I bought my first house. And shortly, a couple months after I bought my first house, I wanted to get some work done in the backyard in the parking area. So I hired a contractor to do that. And then they worked on it for a little bit and then eventually just stopped coming out and then left my yard a mess. And then I had put $10,000 down on that and it had really actually detracted some value from the house. And so it's been a little over a year that I've been dealing with that now. And I'm about 6 months into a lawsuit. And for the last 6 months, I have been sort of funding the legal fees month to month on this lawsuit just out of cash flow of margin that I have in my budget. But I've essentially, you know, stopped a lot of my extra savings. I'm still contributing to my 401k, but, you know, I have a lot less peace with having to, you know, contribute to this ongoing legal expenses without a clear idea of when it might wrap up. And so I'm wondering, how can I get some peace in just waiting for this to wrap up, knowing that I've kind of had to pause my savings while I'm, you know,
0: how old are
1: you? Legal fees month to month. I'm 29.
0: 29. Okay. Has your attorney told you somewhat of a timeline of, hey, this is going to be another 18 months or hey, because I mean, it's hard to have hope when there's no end in sight, right? Have they given you any level of timeline?
1: I should know whether it's going to potentially settle or go to trial within the next 2 months, but there's not a clear idea because even if I get a judgment at trial, you know, there can take some time to collect on that from them.
0: For sure. Yeah. Wow. And do you know where the guy is? Have they been able to contact him?
1: Yeah, so there's an ongoing lawsuit against them. So
0: yeah,
2: oh, okay, you're not so the only
1: proceeding
2: one.
1: Just slowly.
0: Man.
2: Just go full class action. Man, this really sucks. Well, how much have you spent so far fighting this thing?
1: It's about $8,000 in legal fees.
2: To recover the 10 grand?
1: So the good part about this is anything that I put in legal fees, if I win the lawsuit, I can get it out because it's one of those special circumstances to where I can recover legal fees.
2: So you'll get your 10K plus whatever you spent in legal fees.
1: I'll get anything that I spent in legal fees out of it.
0: Are they going for 10K? Is that it?
1: I mean, so theoretically, when we consider, you know, how much extra it took to get the project finished and that it detracted value, I mean, I could be looking at getting like a 40K payoff from this because of between legal fees and how much extra it costs to have the project done. So, I mean, it's a high risk, high reward type of thing, you know, if I win. But, you know, so it kind of feels like anything that I put in legal fees is a little bit of a savings account that I should eventually get out. But there's always a small chance that I can't recover it. I'm just looking to get some peace, you know, in paying these legal fees month to month and feeling like I've had to pause my savings and I can't really like get back onto the, you know, path in life that I want to be on in terms of aggressively saving.
2: Sure. Well, you know, it's hard to find peace when you're in the middle of a battle, but I'll give you hope that this is not going to be forever. You're still going to be okay financially later on in life. And you'll look back and go, man, don't miss that era.
0: That sucked. Yeah.
2: Remember when I had to spend 20 grand to fight this guy and maybe I got it, maybe I didn't. But how old are you right now?
1: I'm 29.
2: Okay. And how much do you make?
1: I make about 150 a year, 120 base. And then I'm a part-time professor. So
2: incredible.
1: Take classes.
2: And you have no debt and you have an emergency fund?
1: Correct.
2: Awesome. So there's the good news. Is that there is an end in sight and you'll be a 30-year-old making 150 grand with no debt and an emergency fund with plenty of time to invest and retire with dignity.
0: Yeah, is it the short-term savings you're discouraged about, Lance, or is it retirement and investing?

0: So I would say that, you know, for the past 6 to 7 months, I haven't really been able to save like I had. I haven't paused any kind of 401k contribution.
1: Okay, so it's just like short-term savings, and you're like, man, I make so much, and I haven't been able to.
0: Yeah, it bothers me not seeing, you know, the money go up on a monthly basis, or it feels like by the time I cover the legal fees that it's like, okay, there's no money left to save here.
1: Sure.
2: What happens if this contractor's broke, even if they do, you know, have the judgment against them?
0: So they do own some property. So we know that there's property to go after ultimately at the end of the day. And so that's not going anywhere. So we're feeling fairly confident about that.
2: Okay.
1: And its value is obviously more than 40.
0: Yes.
2: Well, yeah. I would just keep on fighting the good fight. There is a level of sunk cost. If you wanted to set a ceiling for like, hey, here's my timeline. Here's the financial ceiling I'm willing to pay in before I move on with my life. But it sounds like you're so deep into this thing, you're just going to see it through to the end out of sheer anger.
1: Yeah, but I would not let this drag on. We see this a lot with people going through a divorce, or you know what I mean? Like there's just in that grind of the legal world and dealing with attorneys and being in and out of cases. I mean, it just wears on you so much. So Lance, I probably would have a timeline and say, I can't take this any further than, I don't know, you make it up, 18 months, 2 years. And I would just prepare myself. Okay, so what would happen in 18 months if nothing came about this? And I've paid this much.
2: Like emotionally take yourself there?
1: Yes, I would.
2: So that you're prepared.
1: Yeah, and just to be like, okay, so then what would my life look like financially at that point? And, you know, run some numbers, say, okay, if I start saving, then I can save this much a month, and that's going to go towards this next goal. Like, paint your life of what that would look like. And then paint your life 18 months from now or whatever. I'm just making up a timeline. That you got 40 grand. What's going to be happening? What are you going to do with that, right? And so I would probably paint both scenarios, because as much as you want the law on your side, but as sneaky as people are like that, I'm like, they're not, doesn't always follow through the way you want it to.
2: Not always a happy ending there. Like, but I wouldn't let it live rent-free in your head. I think at this point it might be consuming more of you than it should,
1: yes,
2: which I understand. I'd have a hard time not thinking about this every waking second, but it's for the best.
1: All right, let's go to Sarah in San Diego. Hi, Sarah. Welcome to the show.
3: Hi.
1: Hi.
3: Thanks for having me.
1: Yeah.
2: Don't be too excited to talk to us.
1: How are you?
3: Listen, that's just my normal tone.
1: I love it.
3: I'm fine. I'm just overwhelmed and, you know, very anxious about my financial picture.
1: Okay, what's going on?
3: So, essentially, I was doing fine. You know, had a really good job. And then this bug bit me that said, you need to start a business. So, I started a business about 2 years ago. In the midst of starting that business, I started taking out loans for it. And so, like, right now, so my husband and I combined, I was saving, we make roughly around $250, right?
1: Okay, yeah.
3: But we have, oh, man, let's start from the beginning. I have a personal loan, $35,000. The interest rate's 9.9%.
1: Was that for the business?
3: And it started at $50,000. I took it out for the business.
1: Okay.
3: Another one that's $95,000. Interest rate's about 7%, 7.7%.
1: For the business?
3: For the business, yeah. Okay.
2: Is that like an SBA loan? What is that?
3: No, they were just personal loans. Okay. And I started through the SBA route, but the rates were better on a personal side. And so my goal was just to pay them off early, right? But then I think I just got in way over my head.
1: Okay, what else? 35.
2: So give us the total amount, since we're up against the clock. What's the total amount of consumer debt you have?
3: Right now, okay, so I have, let me see, 85, 95, so that's $180,000. And then the $35,000, so what's that, $215,000 in personal loan.
1: Okay.
3: And then I have 401k loan, which I recently did, which is $23,000. And then I have student loans, $60,000, because we had $220,000 forgiven, thank God. A mortgage, which is $290,000, and then a car loan for $29,500. As far as income, like I said, we make about $250,000, but all our money is wrapped up in debt.
1: Yes, it is. Okay.
3: We have about $10,000.
2: We got a lot to unravel here, Sarah.
1: Yeah. So, Sarah, if you'll stay on the line, we have to go into a break right now. But we'll come back to you in the next segment and try to look at this. I don't want to say dumpster fire, Sarah, but it's
2: I just want to say I got a complicated order. That's how it feels.
1: Sound like that. No, we're going to help you, Sarah. We're going to make a plan, and you're going to go from overwhelmed to feeling in charge and really tired, because there's probably going to be a lot of work that's about to happen, but it's going to be great.

0: Hey, George Camel here. 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
2: Keep washing your fruits and vegetables.
3: State and federal officials have yet to pinpoint the source of new cyclospora outbreaks, but what they do know is that the number of cases keep rising. The Florida Health Department now reports 158 confirmed and probable cases of the bad stomach parasite. The updated report says 98 infections occurred in Florida, with 33 tracked to out-of-state or country infections. The FDA has 6 active outbreak investigations, with Taylor Farms recalling iceberg lettuce from Central Mexico. Eric Rodriguez, Miami.
4: Real Housewives of Miami and celebrity plastic surgeon Dr. Lenny Hochstein, the self-proclaimed boob god, is facing massive legal trouble. 4 medical malpractice lawsuits are pending against him in Miami-Dade County. The national law firm Morgan & Morgan filed 3 new cases alleging botched surgeries, permanent deformities, and ignored infections. With Florida's news, I'm Natalie Rodriguez.
5: Crash in Tampa, 275 southbound at Dale Mabry, left lane and shoulder block. Once you get by there, it's pretty much free and clear out to the Howard Franklin Bridge and all the way over to the Pinellas side. Slow down now westbound just after the Gandy Bridge by the beach and the radio towers before San Martin Boulevard. 4th Street North, 9th Street North up to speed. Some volume, 275 southbound after Gandy Boulevard in St. Pete. Get traffic info around the clock by searching News Radio WFLA on iHeartRadio. I'm Pat Largo.
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0: right, we're going to go back to Sarah in San Diego. So just to kind of recap, I think, Sarah, if all of our math was correct, you have $327,000 in consumer debt. You and your husband together make $250,000 a year. And most of this debt, a bulk of it, was because of this business that you started 2 years ago. Is that correct?
1: Right. Mm-hmm.
0: Okay, what kind of business is it?
1: A vending machine business.
0: A what?
2: A vending machine business?
1: A vending machine business. Yeah.
2: Where did you get this idea?
0: Social media.
1: The internet.
2: TikTok. Yeah.
0: I knew it. I've seen this.
2: I've reacted to many of these videos, and they were like, oh, if you just get 28
0: Sarah.
2: Vending machines.
0: Sarah.
2: How many vending machines do you have currently?
1: 15.
2: And they're all leveraged.
1: Not doing well. Yeah.
2: Okay. Mm-hmm, mm-hmm. Yeah, it's hard to make a profit, yeah. You know, 75 cents at a time on a Reese's bar. So
0: okay, so
2: let's walk through yeah. this.
0: Are we, and you're keeping it running. It's still happening. How much does it make a year?
1: Yeah. You know, after the expenses,
0: yeah,
1: maybe 45,000.
0: Okay.
2: So it does,
1: not a whole lot.
2: It does spit out a profit, even after all of your payments?
1: Yeah.
2: That's factored mm-hmm. in? Yeah. Okay. Wow. What other assets do you guys have? Like if we said, hey, let's pull everything we can to pay this off quickly.
1: So we have $111,000 in an investment account.
0: Retirement or non-retirement?
1: Non-retirement.
0: Okay, that's good.
1: Then we have about, I said 10, but I guess it's closer to about $15,000 just in personal checking and savings.
2: All right.
1: In retirement, we have about $400,000.
0: Okay.
2: All right. Whew. So how badly do you guys want to get out of this debt?
1: Badly.
2: Okay. You're willing to do anything. Is your husband on board?
1: He is. Yeah.
2: That didn't convince me.
1: You know, I mean, there may be a little more conversation around it. But
0: Sarah's like, give me some time.
2: Okay. What would it take for you to get out of this business? Could you sell all the vending machines or sell the business as a whole?
1: We talked about that. We talked about that. I'm open to it, but the thing is, I didn't want to do anything until I got out of debt, you know?
2: Well, this might be your key to getting out of debt.
0: Mm-hmm. Have you priced it out, what you could get out of this business if you sold it?
1: No, I haven't. And, you know, we kind of bought it from a company where you buy them in bulk, and then you pay that company a big dollar amount, right?
0: Mm-hmm.
1: It was terrible, terrible.
0: Okay. What do you do for work outside of this?
1: I'm a PA.
0: Okay, and how much do you make with that?
1: I mean, base pay about $165,000.
0: And what does your husband make?
1: I would say about $50,000. He's a supervisor
0: okay.
1: at a hospital.
2: So the $250,000 includes the $45,000 in profit from the vending machine business?
1: Right, because it varies. I mean, I said on average $45,000 may be on the lower end.
2: Okay.
0: Because a part of me is like, this is spitting out $50,000. If you did keep it going, you know, in 4 years, you know, that's helping take a chunk of this $200,000
1: right.
0: yeah. off of your $325,000 plus your investments.
2: Yeah, mm-hmm. I definitely would be selling those investments to knock out a huge chunk of this. And
0: yes.
2: I would just list all of these debts out, smallest to largest balance. Have you done that yet?
1: Mm-hmm. I have. I guess I was just kind of thrown off with the one that's like the 9.9% interest rate.
2: Sarah, we need to just ignore the interest rates right now. That is the least of
1: yeah.
2: our problems.
1: Mm-hmm.
2: Because if we were doing the math, we wouldn't be continually going into all this debt. Well, it was 7%. It was a good deal. We need to start looking at
1: right.
2: all debt as the enemy, regardless of the interest rate. So what is the car worth
1: yeah.
2: that has $29,000 left on it?
1: I want to say maybe $35,000.
2: Okay. Mm. Is that, you have two cars in the house right now?
1: We do. One's paid off. So.
2: Okay. Because I'm wondering, if you got rid of that car payment, that leaves a little bit of room. You got $6,000 from the profit, take a little bit from your savings, go get you, you know, a $10,000, $12,000 car, get you from A to B, knock out 10% of your debt.
1: We actually did talk about that. That makes sense. The thing is, I drive a lot, though, so I just have to make sure I get a car that's worth it.
2: I promise you there's $12,000 cars
0: yeah.
2: that
0: yes.
2: run that are fuel efficient. Probably
0: yes.
2: more fuel efficient than the one
0: yeah.
2: you drive right now.
0: Yep.
2: Because if you take your 327 minus 111, mm-hmm. now you're going to have to pay taxes on mm-hmm. some capital gains on that investment, right?
1: Right. And that was the part, yeah.
2: That's okay. That's still worth worth liquidating. And then we take out that that car loan. We're going to sell that, make a little profit, and buy something in cash. Now we're down to $187,000 while we're still making $250,000.
1: That's true.
2: Yeah. And we freed up a whole bunch of payments. Yeah.
0: And what if you learn to live on $100,000? God forbid. God forbid.
1: Yeah, we have a very low key lifestyle. I think our mortgage is like $1,800.
0: Okay, good. So if you could
1: all
0: throw
1: the debt came from nowhere.
0: And I know after taxes and stuff, $250,000 goes down. But I mean, if you could throw an extra, gosh, $75,000 or so plus, you know, a year at this, you guys are you guys are looking real good in about 3 to 4 years.
2: Do you guys take home about $15,000 a month?
1: Maybe a little less, maybe about 13, because I also do have another side job, too, I forgot about.
2: Goodness, you're busy. What is that?
1: I make about 25. I teach on the side.
2: That sounds stable. Because I'm wondering, like, what is the maximum amount you think you could actually throw at these debts if you did what we said? You freed up a bunch of payments, now you're down to 187 by knocking out some of those smaller debts. How much could you throw a month at this thing? Could you throw $8,000 at it, $9,000?
1: I think so.
2: Okay.
1: And the big thing too is I need to. So we've been maxing our retirement. We probably should not be doing
2: that. So guess
1: right
2: what?
1: Now.
2: If you pause that, you know what happens? You just gave yourself a raise to get out of this debt faster.
1: Right.
2: And guess what? You guys are going to be okay if you make this kind of money and you're debt free. Imagine how much more you could be investing.
0: But Sarah, you guys, you and your husband, number one, y'all have to be on the same page. This is not going to work if you go and do all of this and you cash out $111,000 out of a brokerage account, and then you guys get right back into it. Like, you both have to really, really be on a team and say, this is what we're doing. It's going to be really hard to do it without him. And if you feel more stress because of all of this debt than he does, you have to explain that to him, and you have to tell him how important this is. He needs to tell you what he's feeling. I mean, this is like a therapy session, right? We're getting it all out because I want you guys so united. And this is an extreme situation, Sarah. I mean, $327,000 in just consumer debt. Like, that's a lot. That's a lot. And I know you feel that, but that means that extremeness has to be swung the pendulum the other way, and how you handle it has to be extreme. And that's why you're selling stuff, you're selling investments, you're selling cars, you're lowering your lifestyle completely. You're throwing so much at this. He's working extra at nights.
1: Right.
0: You guys can still be doing, I guess, the vending machine stuff if you want to keep it. I would use maybe that 45 again to throw at this debt. I mean, whatever you are doing, but you guys are working like crazy. You're living on nothing. And it's got to be extreme because the numbers are extreme.
1: Right.
2: So how quickly do you want to get out of debt? If you said, here's my timeline, how many months until you guys want to be debt free?
1: I would say max of 36 months.
2: How about we do 18? Split the difference.
1: I love it.
2: Well, here's how that works. You do what we said. You cash out the investments, sell the car, buy something cheap. You're at 187, and you put $10,000 a month toward it. Because remember, you paused investing too. So now you're bringing home $15,000. You live off five, throw 10 at the debt. You're done in 18 months.
0: That's a dream.
2: 18 months.
1: It is.
2: So now you both know we said 18 months. We said $10,000 a month no matter what. That means we're going to live on way less than we make. We're going to make sacrifices, work extra. But if you both do that hand in hand, rowing in the same direction, you will be shocked at how far you will go. You're going to land on that shore in no time.
0: And to have just the no stress, Sarah, you have $400,000 still in retirement right now. You'll press play on that after this is all done. You guys keep funding retirement. You're going to be fine at that point.
1: Yeah.
0: But for you, it's the emotional stress. If you had no payments in the world, girl, you're paying out your ears every month. I mean, I don't even know how you keep up with it from a detail perspective.
2: I mean, if you told 18-year-old Sarah, hey, one day you're going to be making $250,000, you'd be like, what? And you're like, and we are broke.
0: Yes.
2: She'd be like, what? Come again.
0: I know. You work too hard, Sarah. You work too hard. So you call in feeling stressed and just, I don't know what to do. We gave you a plan. And if you do
2: 18 months.
0: The peace that comes with that, and you guys make an incredible income, you guys are going to do fantastic. But you have 18 months ahead of you. That's the sacrifice.
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0: So you know what's so interesting about that last call, George, is, you know, you hear the income, like $250, amazing. But your habits, what you do with that money says everything. And it either says you can make a great income, but you're still broke.
1: Yep.
0: You can make a great income, you could still be middle class. You can make a great income and use that income and build wealth. Or you can make an okay income and build wealth or be broke, right? So much about it is our behavior.
1: It's habits.
0: It's our habits around it. And so we talked about this on Smart Money Happy Hour, but your habits can really put you kind of in three categories: broke, average, and wealthy. And there's some clues, if you will.
1: That's right.
0: About what category you might be in. So be thinking to yourself, do I qualify for these things? Or maybe you're like, oh, that used to be me and now it's not.
1: It's kind of like the old Jeff Foxworthy. You might be a redneck if this is, you might be broke.
0: That's good.
1: So you tell us, think about your own financial situation, take a look at your own spending habits. And if you do these things, this is not a judgment call. We're not mad at you. We want the best for you, but it might be a good reality check as to how you're doing financially and if you're on the right track.
0: Right, that's right.
1: Okay.
0: Let's just start with the broke, shall
1: we? Broke people habits.
0: Okay.
1: This one is probably the saddest one on the list, which is payday loans and title loans. You see these in low-income areas. They look like abandoned Pizza Huts. They're open like 24/7. And these are high-interest, short-term loans that spiral into a debt cycle or cost you like your car.
0: And high-interest, 100%. I mean, like, it's insane.
1: Because
0: like,
1: they don't disclose it. It's just, well, mm-hmm. It's a $20 fee to go get $500. You don't realize.
0: That's right.
1: That's 4,000% interest.
0: I mean, all of those, and they prey on the middle or on the lower class. Like they do. They go into these low income areas, and it's evil. It's horrible. It takes advantage of people that do not need to be taken advantage of, and it's just awful. But when you get stuck in that cycle, you're paying high interest debt, and you just feel like you can't get out of it, and that will keep you broke if you stay in that life. So, next is rent to own and cash advances.
1: Oof!
0: I just mentioned kind of that.
1: Yeah. And it seems like a smart thing. Well, one day I'll own it, or, you know, I'll get the cash advance now. I'll pay it back when that paycheck comes in. But these deals are loaded with hidden fees, exorbitant interest, and it keeps people stuck in this really a cycle of poverty.
0: That's right.
1: For a lot of people.
0: Yep. And last but not least, in the broke category, lottery tickets.
1: Yeah.
0: So per zip code, if your state has a lottery, you can see it's usually the low income zip codes is where the highest amount of money is paid to lottery tickets.
1: And it's out of desperation.
0: That's right. It's like this false hope that, okay, this is my ticket out. I'm going to win and everything's going to be okay. And people end up spending so much of their paycheck on this. And it is sad because it is stealing from people.
1: And it's statistically impossible odds, but you tell yourself someone's got to win. And when you're that hopeless, you turn to these terrible habits. So those are broke people habits. If you can break out of that, you probably then turn to the average person habits, which are not much better. This is sort of middle class America.
0: Yep. This is what we see all the time. We'll start with chasing credit card rewards. So you live on the idea that I'm going to be able to travel. I'm going to be able to do these things because of what I spend on my credit card. And when that is your mindset, you get stuck in a cycle of credit card debt. And we see it probably because we host this show and people call in with their problems. But the one credit card that was supposed to be I paid off every month turns out to be the thing that catches when the job is lost and there's no paycheck because there's no savings. And then they look up and they're $18,000 in credit card debt. And so what ends up happening with this so often is that broke people who have to pay interest and cannot pay the full balance end up
1: subsidizing the rewards.
0: Yes. Credit card companies can do it because of it. So
1: and the stats aren't great. Half of the people don't pay off their balances, and America is now $1.2 trillion+ in credit card debt.
0: Yes.
1: So, sure, I would love a perfect world before the fall of man where we could all just swipe our cards and no one goes into debt.
0: We all get the airline miles.
1: But if there's a 50-50 chance you fall off the cliff, I'm not going to go near the edge.
0: No, save up and pay for things. So, yeah, the game keeps you there. New car payments and leases.
1: Ouch. Yeah, so, this is where someone goes, well, I want the newer car, and the dealer said he can get the payment down to where I can afford it, and then you get into this cycle where you never get out of these. You're paying top dollar for a depreciating asset, so you paid $50,000 for a car. With interest, you end up paying $60,000, and that car is only worth $20,000 by the time it's paid off. That's bad math.
0: That's a classic example of making someone else rich, right? You're making the credit card companies rich, the car dealers, the banks, and you're paying interest on something that's going down in value versus actually making interest for yourself, which will be later in the category. That's what wealthy people do. But yeah, the idea of staying in the cycle of debt and car payments keeps you average.
1: Brutal. And then you have the bigger category of just consumer debt. So think HELOCs, student loans, buy now, pay later plans. These are all really used to fund a lifestyle that people can't afford, or the home renovation that you really want, but you can't cash flow, the student loan for the degree that you may or may not use that may or may not ROI, and then the buy now, pay later, which is a lot of the younger generations are falling for this one because it seems better than credit card debt.
0: Right.
1: Well, it's a couple of payments and I'm done. There's no interest until there's fees, until you miss the payment.
0: And until you just buy more crap than what you need. I mean, that's the craziest thing about that.
1: It's a psychological mind game.
0: It is, where you're like, oh, I only have to pay that. Well, I'll buy a couple extra more things. No, you're spending more money doing that. So cutting that all off and, yes, living within your means is so crucial. One of your favorites, George, last but not least, whole life insurance.
1: I just got a DM today and they were like, hey, my financial advisor is really pushing this index universal life insurance thing for an investment.
0: What did you say to her, George?
1: I went, please. I'm like, I don't want to be harsh. Fire him immediately and run far, far away. That is not a financial advisor. That's an insurance salesperson. That's all it is. So whole life insurance, permanent life insurance, variable, universal life, anything that has those words in it, it's a costly hybrid that tries to do both things, insurance and investments or cash value. And it is a terrible return and costs you so much more than term life. So keep it separate. Get term life insurance to cover, you know, your income in case something happened to you, and invest separately on your own. You'll be better off.
0: Yes, Xander Insurance is a great place to check out for your term life. Everyone needs term life insurance. Hear me. Everybody needs term life.
1: All right, finally, let's get to some good news.
0: Well, sorry, unless you're self-insured. I guess the asterisk is if you become in the next category, the wealthy category.
1: That's right.
0: And you're self-insured.
1: If you've got a couple million bucks.
0: Yeah, you're good
1: you
0: to go.
1: You may not need it at that
0: but
1: point.
0: But for a lot of people, you guys, that's key. Okay. Wealthy category. I said it earlier and I'll say it again. You're earning interest, not paying it. So you're looking at, you have more things invested. You have things that are actually paying you or making you more money versus debt companies, right? Banks and car dealerships, all of it.
1: You're not going backwards here. We're moving forwards. So next up, investing in assets. So you have assets and liabilities. Liabilities are the debts. Assets are things that actually hold their value and make you money. So think stocks, mutual funds, real estate. These are not going to depreciate and lose value. And that's how you actually build wealth. You can't save your way to wealth. You need to invest in assets. And really all you need is something like a 401k, an IRA, mutual funds, and your primary home. That's what we found in our millionaire study. Most people just had those things.
0: Yep. And that's, again, that's what wealthy people do. That's what they end up buying into. And they're not worried about status symbols, including their cars. So one of them is that they buy used cars. You know, they're probably nice, like a nice, you know, truck or something.
1: It doesn't have to be a beater
0: car. It doesn't have to be crappy, but they're like, listen, let someone else take the, you know, depreciation when they drive it off the lot. I'll buy a 2-year-old car and we'll be good to go. I'll pay significantly less because of it. And they're just smart when it comes to their purchasing and they're not worried about what everyone else. For a lot of wealthy people, they're not very insecure. You know, there are some that are, but in general, with their money, they're thinking more in a sense of what's going to make me more money. And they look at a car and they're like, oh no, not that. So I'm not going to put my money into it.
1: Amen. And then next up, debt-free housing. They actually pay off their home early, which frees up cash for more investing and giving.
0: And last but not least, living below their means. So budgeting what they've earned. They have a plan for their money. They know what their retirement self is going to do. They know what their next goals are. They really live intentionally, including a monthly budget. You know, they say, hey, here's some people, you know, depending on, I think, your net worth, there may be more broad categories, if you will. But the idea that you just have a plan, you're intentional with where your money is going, is so key. So if you want to know how your habits stack up, check out our net worth calculator. And if you have a negative net worth, hey, listen, you may want to look at some of these habits again and say, is this me? And what can I do to get out of debt? So we'll drop that calculator in the show notes, a link to it. So make sure to check it out.

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3: A 34-year-old Volusia County man who was found guilty of leaving his 18-month-old son in a hot truck to die last year has been sentenced to 42 years in prison. At the time of Scott Allen Gardner's arrest in June of 2025, Volusia County Sheriff Mike Chitwood said he parked his truck, got a haircut, then went into a nearby bar to drink, with Sebastian still in the back seat for more than 3 hours.
4: I want to start out by saying that this father is a human piece of garbage, and he's a lying sack, and he's exactly where he belongs to be, behind bars.
3: Gardner entered a plea of no contest to a lesser charge of second-degree murder and aggravated child abuse. With the November election on the horizon, the debate about the property tax amendment is heating up, with those opposed talking about potential cuts to public safety and other municipal services if the issue passes. State Representative Toby Overdorf of Palm City says there's a lot of misinformation out there, and he wants to clear things up.
5: This is basically giving local government a haircut and bringing them back to 2023 levels. There's a lot of folks in local government that don't like that haircut, and as a result are saying that we're going to be shut down.
3: Overdorf says Floridians will be able to put anywhere from $1,700 to $3,000 back into their pockets. Proposed amendment needs a 60% yes vote to pass. Another trailer park property may force residents to move. Property owner of Silver Court Park in Miami sent a notice to residents back in March offering $10,000 to $13,000 if they left by the end of May. The longer they waited, the less they'll receive.
6: I invested lots of money in my trailer. It's a home. It's a house.
7: You know, we don't own the land, but according to Florida Statute 723, we have rights, which in other landlord-tenant situations, they do not have those rights.
3: Miami City Commissioner Ralph Rosato says the property owner will travel here to meet with him. With Florida's News, I'm Reed Shepard.
8: President Trump says it's now the U.S.'s turn to hit Iran. While speaking to reporters today in the Oval Office, he was asked about Iran's ballistic missile attack on U.S. forces in the Middle East last night. U.S. Central Command said all of the missiles were successfully intercepted. Trump said that the U.S. is set to hit Iran very hard in response. The president said Iran knows it's coming, adding, "It's our turn." Trump again held out hope that diplomatic efforts will prevail. The Federal Reserve is keeping interest rates unchanged and stocks are falling. It's the fifth straight time that the Fed has kept rates steady. As a result, the Dow Jones Industrial Average is down over 1,100 points. This is the second rate decision under new Federal Reserve Chairman Kevin Warsh. Early this week, President Trump was urging the Fed to cut rates. And Spider-Man Brand New Day is looking to bring in $260 to $280 million in its first weekend in theaters, which would be one of the biggest opening weekends ever. I'm Chris Karaji.
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10: Activity on the St. Pete side of the Sunshine Skyway Bridge, 275 northbound off-ramp to mile marker 13. Right around the rest area at 275 northbound in St. Pete, picking up some volume before 375 out towards 38th Avenue North. on the Hillsborough side of the bay, crash blocking the right-hand lane, Hillsborough Avenue westbound at Sawyer Road. Get traffic info around the clock by searching News Radio WFLA on iHeartRadio. I'm Pat Largo.
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0: Welcome back to The Ramsey Show in the Fairwinds Credit Union Studio. I'm Rachel Cruz, hosting this hour with George Camel. And we're answering your questions. So give us a call at 888-825-5225. All right, kicking us off, we have Jamie in Portland, Oregon. Hi, Jamie. Welcome to the show.
1: Hi, thanks for taking my call.
0: Absolutely. How can we help?
1: I need some guidance as to what to do and from here. This January, I filed for divorce after 19 years of marriage from an emotionally abusive spouse. Mm. And also come to find out how he's been neglecting our 8-year-old autistic child.
2: Oh my gosh,
0: Jamie.
1: So I've basically just had my wits end and called it quits. He refused to help. Not to mention, we had a whole bunch of marital debt that when I asked him, can you please step up? Can you work extra shifts? Can you get a side job? Can you help in this manner so we can pay off credit cards, medical bills, cars, trucks, all the stuff that people get?
0: Mm-hmm.
1: He refused to do it and basically said that I've worked hard my whole life. I'm not going to step up anymore. You're the breadwinner. You make the money. You work. So I'm a PA, so I make $170,000 a year.
0: What did your attorney say? How did you guys battle it out in court?
1: Yeah, so we haven't gone to court. We had a date originally, but that was canceled by his counsel because they wanted to, quote, settle. But his idea of a settlement is my paying him an exorbitant amount of money plus
0: $2,000
1: a month.
0: Yeah, no, we are going to continue on to make sure that you're protected.
1: And not to mention pay him $2,000 a month. And
0: he lives in an alternate universe. So what did your
2: he doesn't get to decide.
0: Yeah,
2: that's the good news.
0: Yeah. So what's
1: my attorney said basically that's not going to work because I have sole custody of our child and mm-hmm. we have split 70-30. So I have him 70% of the time.
0: Okay.
1: I've been paying the child's on my health insurance. I pay for everything. I arrange all his child care, his appointments, everything. His father has not helped with any of that.
0: Sure.
2: What does he make?
1: He makes $80,000 a year.
2: Okay.
0: Okay.
2: And what do the debts look like?
1: So we've owned a house that I've financed solely under my name last year and decided to sell it because I wanted to get out from underneath the debt and move into a rental.
0: Has it sold, Jamie?
1: It has, yeah. So it sold, and I paid off I paid off like $90,000 in debt.
0: Okay.
1: And
0: I just don't want you paying off this debt if it's going to be split eventually, because you're throwing a lot of money at it.
2: Have you figured out what the split is and what's his debt versus yours and how that's going to shake down?
1: That's what we're waiting on. My attorney said we're going to go before a judge and let them figure that out.
0: Yeah.
1: But so far it's like what his debt is. A 401k loan that he took out to pay for his attorney, and then his student loan, which is like $19,000.
0: Okay, what else is left?
1: What's left is my debt, which my student loan is $115,000. And then there's credit cards and consumer loan debts that I've had to take out in my name because he refused to help when I was trying to consolidate everything. I fell for the consolidation thing. So I'm going to be stuck with those. And
0: Say those totals again for us. You had $115,000 in student loans.
1: There's two consolidation debts. One's at $40,000. Another one's at $35,000.
0: Okay.
1: And there's about $15,000 on credit cards.
0: Okay. And remind me, or clarify this. What you said, I had to take this out to pay for what was the cause for these?
1: So we are trying to, I was trying to get one lump payment by consolidating everything. So we tried to, I took out the loan up by myself because he refused to step up and help.
0: And this was just living above your means. Like this was all in the marriage and there was nothing specific. It's not like there was a small business that one of these loans went to.
1: No, okay. No, no businesses, but I would say that we were living well above our means.
0: Okay.
1: And he got grossly comfortable living that way.
0: Sure.
1: And now that I filed for divorce, he thinks that he deserves to continue to live that way. Sorry, there's a helicopter outside my house.
0: No, you're fine. How much do you make, Jamie, in your job?
1: 170.
0: Okay.
2: And what's your rent right now? You said you're renting after you sold the house?
1: Yeah, my rent is $1,400.
2: Great.
0: Okay.
2: So you have plenty of margin. Once the dust settles and we know exactly how much debt's going to be yours, now we can formulate a plan as to how we're going to pay it off.
1: Okay.
2: And is that what you're wondering?
1: I started doing this. Yeah, like I started doing this on my own without his help or input. I have $3,000 saved in a high-yield savings account that he can't touch for the emergency fund.
0: Okay.
1: And I've been doing the every dollar to put everything towards paying my debts. And I had 3 credit cards originally down to 0, but now that I am having to pay frequently for the attorney.
2: Right. Yeah, I would just stop the whole debt-free journey, which
0: yes,
2: I know sounds crazy coming from us.
0: I would too.
2: But you're in the middle of a storm. We got to pay lawyer fees.
0: Yes.
2: And anything beyond that, I would just stack up in a high-yield savings account. And once the dust settles, we're done. There's a divorce decree. There's a judgment. We know exactly what's next. And then we can start pushing play on Jamie's new plan for her new chapter.
0: Yeah, Jamie, the $90,000 that you got out of the sale of your home, where did that all go to pay off debt?
1: Yeah, so it paid off... the truck,
2: his truck. That was nice of you.
1: Yeah, I know. It was, it paid off, money that his mother gave him.
0: You need to document all of this, Jamie, because these are his assets.
2: I would use that to negotiate $90,000 less that you're going to pay him.
0: Yes. All of that needs to be used.
1: Yeah, my attorney has everything, all in the bank records as to everything paid that was his.
0: Listen, your number one priority is to take care of you and your son and get through this divorce, okay? The debt-free journey, it will happen for you. But you have had your heart broken. You've been in a horrible marriage. Gosh, the amount of energy, even with your son, having autism, I mean, all of it. You have a lot that you're carrying, okay? So you need to just don't make any more big moves financially, okay? Stay current where you can stay current, and that's it. You need to be stocking up cash on the side. That $3,000, you need to keep adding to that. So when these attorney fees hit, you have the ability to pay them and that you have money saved. Right now, cash is going to be your friend more than anything, because everything is just so chaotic. Does that make sense?
1: Yeah.
0: That's going to give you stability for now. And then what George said is exactly right. Then once everything is settled, then you can say, okay, now I'm going to take that amount of cash after attorneys are paid and everything. I'm going to apply it to my debt for what's left, because that judge may give him some of that debt, Jamie. So don't be paying on stuff because it may be going to him. And then you'll have a ton of cash sitting in the bank, hopefully, that you can actually throw at this debt and get some big progress starting it. And then you're going to just chip it away little by little. But yeah, there's a lot swirling for you. So I think simplifying and just stacking up cash is going to be huge for you right now. And I'm so, so sorry you're going through this. It's horrible.

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0: make sure to head over to our website and use Ask Ramsey. Our Ask Ramsey is our free AI tool, and it is built and trained on proven Ramsey principles, and you'll get the answer that you want the Ramsey way. Just like if you called it on the show, you don't have to worry about Dave yelling at you. You just get your question
1: answered.
0: Unless
1: you
0: answered.
1: Want that. In which case, you'll be disappointed. It's going to be a little bit nicer.
0: A little nicer, no. But yeah, make sure to check it out. It's awesome. People have been talking so much about Ask Ramsey.
1: Yeah, they'll DM me, and then by the time I get to it, they went, oh, never mind. I went to Ask Ramsey, and it was great.
0: Yes.
1: I was like, oh, okay. I'm useless.
0: It's great. Go to RamseySolutions.com and check it out. We'll leave a link in the show notes if you're listening on podcast or watching on YouTube. All right, let's go to Veronica in Detroit. Hi, Veronica. Welcome to the show.
2: Hi, Rachel. Hi, George. Thank you for having me on.
0: Absolutely. Sure. Thanks for calling. How can we help?
2: So back in 2021, my husband's brother asked me and my husband to co-sign. Actually, my husband, really, he asked him to co-sign on a loan for a condo.
0: Oh, no.
2: And since then, he has been paying on the condo, but he stopped paying his HOA over a year ago. And now we just got a letter saying that there's going to be a foreclosure on the condo because we owe $10,000 on fees for the HOA currently.
0: Oh, no.
1: What time period was this over that he didn't pay?
2: It's since April of 2025.
1: Okay, so over a year.
2: He had made some payments last year, like a few times. He paid here and there, but it's almost $500 a month, every month, you know, plus $25 late fee. And quarterly, they have like an additional $1,000 fee.
1: Have you talked to him?
2: Yes, we did. 3 months ago, he said that he will make at that time, it was $6,300, almost $400 that he owed. And he said that he will make a lump sum payment of almost $3,000, like next month. And at that time, we were like, okay, yeah, he didn't do anything since
0: then. So what's he saying now?
1: I'd be calling him every day. He said 3 months ago. We haven't been in touch.
2: Yeah, we just got the letter last night. And in the letter, it says that we have to come up with a payment before July 31st, which is tomorrow.
1: Yeah, I was going to say, we got a couple of hours before that happens.
0: Do you guys have any money, Veronica?
2: So the situation is that he's been trying to sell this condo, and it's been on the market for 81 days, and it's just had five showings, which is ridiculous. I don't know how to communicate.
1: Is it overpriced? Why is it not selling?
2: It's underpriced for what he paid for it. I think he paid for it $220,000, and right now it's listed for
1: $215,000.
2: Oh, wow. But I honestly am willing to just part with it for what.
1: Well,
2: yeah,
1: you got to come up with the amount you're underwater on to get out of the loan.
2: Yeah, so currently left to pay is $172,000.
1: Okay.
0: Well, I would do anything to stall this foreclosure, right? I would rather.
2: That's my question. I would like to know how to solve it, because this is the first time we're facing something like that. We always pay everything on time with my husband. We don't really have that much, you know.
1: How much do you have in cash? Like liquid savings you could come up with by tomorrow?
2: Well, if I was in our checking account.
1: Anything.
2: We have, like,
1: under the mattress and checking, an investment you could sell.
2: Yeah.
1: How much?
2: Yeah, we're basically check to check right now, but I think we could save $1,000.
1: I'm saying, could you write them a check for $5,000 to buy yourself some time and have the other $5,000 by the end of next month and negotiate with them?
2: Okay. I see what you're saying.
1: Because if you go through foreclosure, it's going to be much more financial damage than this $10,000.
0: Yes. And you're on the hook for it because he co-signed on the loan.
2: Yeah, that's what we were thinking. We were like, let's sell this condo. Like, I want to sell it. I want it out of it. I don't want anything to do with it. But it's just, you know.
0: You do have something to do with it. And I would take it over, and I would look to see if there's a Ramsey trusted agent in your area. I'd get this thing sold. Like, I would take it on as if it's mine and be like, okay, step aside, brother, because you're obviously, you and your agent, doing nothing.
1: Incapable.
0: No, I'm going to get in there and do it, because you would much rather on the front end go through the hard work and the misery of getting this sold quickly

0: And
1: I do have some like investment in stocks. Do you think it would be worth just selling my stocks?
2: Yes, to avoid a foreclosure.
1: Well, I have a 50 grand in stocks.
0: In just a brokerage account?
1: In like individual stocks.
0: Perfect.
2: Yes.
0: Okay.
2: It's gonna hurt, Veronica. You're gonna be pissed, and you're gonna be like, I cannot believe I'm taking this money out of investments based on my brother-in-law.
1: Believe me,
2: it's horrible. I know, but that is why. And I pray your husband will never, ever, ever, ever, ever even entertain the idea of co-signing.
1: Yeah, I mean,
2: y'all been burned.
1: Yeah, we actually helped him a few years ago with his. He had a credit, and he had a, he took some credit cards out, and he owed some money, and we just took a, a second mortgage while we were buying a car, and we covered that up, and.
0: Veronica, this is not help. This is
2: not good patterns.
0: This is enabling. So here's your homework. Let's make it very clear. You're going to sell off enough stocks to pay what's due so that you don't get foreclosed on. Then you're going to write up a contract with a real estate attorney to recoup that amount when this condo sells. So he will not see a dime until you guys are paid back for what you've put into
2: this. And then he's got to figure out how to get the difference after this condo is sold.
0: Hopefully, if he has, he owes $170,000, you sell it for $215,000, you guys can still walk away unscathed, even after fees. That's the goal.
1: Okay, that sounds good.
0: And if he makes zero profit, fine. But you guys need to get your $10,000 back at least out of this deal.
1: Yeah.
0: And you can hire your own real estate agent to do this. You can go to RamseySolutions.com/agent and you can find one that can actually sell this thing.
2: And tell them you're in a pinch. Well, thankfully, you do have the money to at least push off the foreclosure. So it doesn't have to be very urgent. But we want this thing sold for your own peace of mind. Less about the foreclosure at that point, because that'll all be paid, the HOA fees. But, oh man, Veronica.
0: As soon as you're off this call, go sell enough stocks to cover this. Because by the time you can get it into your checking account to then wire the HOA company the money, hopefully we can avoid this. But be proactive. Call them right now and explain what's going on. You're trying to get this money by the 31st. And hopefully you can walk out of this thing with just a slight burn.
2: Well, what's wild is, as we're recording this show, it's Wednesday. You know what I mean? And it's hard sometimes with, depending on the banks and everything.
0: Yeah, the transfers.
2: So business day.
0: This is urgent.
2: Yes, absolutely. Oh, my gosh. Man. Guys, this is another.
0: Got secondhand stress from that.
2: Reason. This is another call. We can have a whole show about co-signers. This is why you do not co-sign. And it is because the person who is taking out the loan, the bank does not trust.
0: I don't care how much you love them.
2: No.
0: Because here's what happens.
2: Best friend.
0: The relationship is destroyed forever. So how is that for loving them?
2: Yep. We love the Camels. And if you and Whitney ever came and said,
0: would you co-sign for us?
2: I would say, I love you. I love you, George and Whitney. And then, no. That's all you got to say. No.
0: No.
2: No.
0: And I'm a people pleaser. I want to be helpful. And I still wouldn't co-sign.
2: Because it's not helpful. It's not helpful to the person. They're not at a good standing place to even be going into debt.
0: What that
2: debt.
0: Says, the lender said, I can't afford a house, but he said, if you can promise that you'll pay it, they'll let me have it.
2: Yes. Oh, man. This happened. And, it sounds like Veronica's pretty much done with the brother-in-law. But what's sad is that just that it ruins
0: it's
2: the
0: over.
2: It puts a bad taste in your mouth about the person.
0: He's not showing up to Thanksgiving.
2: And then if
0: even if you invited him.
2: Yes. And then if he didn't pay some of his stuff back to them, all of it, it's just, it's not good. It takes a strain on a relationship. It is not helpful to people, okay? So you are not mean if you say, no, I will not co-sign. Yeah. We're not co-signing. I'm sorry.
0: And if you co-signed on anything, you better keep up with what's going on with that thing. I would have known the HOA fee wasn't paid month one.
2: Oh, man.
0: I'd be getting notifications and emails.
2: If you can get out of it in any way, if they can refinance, I'd get out, right? If you are in one, if there's a way to get out. So make that all be a warning call out there. So Veronica, I'm so sorry you're going through that, but I think there's hope on the other end. Thank God you have that stock, because that is going to help you guys in the meantime. But man, that's tough.

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2: Keep washing your fruits and vegetables.
3: State and federal officials have yet to pinpoint the source of new cyclospora outbreaks, but what they do know is that the number of cases keep rising. The Florida Health Department now reports 158 confirmed and probable cases of the bad stomach parasite. The updated report says 98 infections occurred in Florida, with 33 tracked to out-of-state or country infections. The FDA has 6 active outbreak investigations, with Taylor Farms recalling iceberg lettuce from Central Mexico. Eric Rodriguez, Miami.
4: Real Housewives of Miami and celebrity plastic surgeon Dr. Lenny Hochstein, the self-proclaimed boob god, is facing massive legal trouble. 4 medical malpractice lawsuits are pending against him in Miami-Dade County. The national law firm Morgan & Morgan filed 3 new cases alleging botched surgeries, permanent deformities, and ignored infections. With Florida's News, I'm Natalie Rodriguez.
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7: Pretty heavy slowdown in St. Pete, 275 southbound after Roosevelt, getting down towards Gandy, and a crash now, Pinellas Bayway at Leland Street. 4 volume building westbound on Gandy Boulevard, just after the Gandy Bridge, getting by the beach area. Hillsborough Avenue westbound at Sawyer Road, crash with right lane blockage and some slowdowns. And still working a crash on US 92 westbound after County Line Road at Wiggins. Get traffic info around the clock by searching News Radio WFLA on iHeartRadio. I'm Pat Largo.
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1: Today's question comes from Carson in Ohio. The only debt I have is $15,000 on a credit card. My card and student loans are paid off, and I earn $65,000 a year. I'd love to know how to attack this while still being able to maintain my lifestyle, which includes playing golf weekly, seeing my favorite sports teams play, and going on dates. My friends and I are all in the same situation, and we need some help.
0: Oh, Carson.
1: Sweet Carson.
0: I still want to bro out and still get ahead financially and not have to make any sacrifices.
1: Gotta have my golf. Okay.
0: Can't make any sacrifices.
1: Well, here's the hard truth. Do you want financial freedom? Do you want to build wealth? Or do you want to keep your hobby temporarily, which is going to slow down those other plans? So you got to figure out what the priority is for you.
0: Mm-hmm.
1: And it's fine if you want to say, hey, I don't want to lose my lifestyle. It just might mean you take 24 months to get out of debt and pay an extra $5,000 in interest.
0: That's right.
1: That's your prerogative. But if I were you, I'm going to go, you know what? As much as I love these hobbies, I'm going to have to say no to my friends and put pause on my favorite sports team.
0: And it's going to take 4 months. Like, if he really buckles down,
1: yeah,
0: I bet he can pay off $15,000.
1: $65,000 a year. He probably takes home four grand a month is my guess.
0: Yeah, that's what I meant. Yes, yes.
1: And I don't know what his lifestyle is, how much margin he has. But if he can afford golf and seeing his favorite sports teams regularly and going on dates,
0: okay,
1: maybe just pause the dates. Let's stay single for a little while longer.
0: And pause everything else. Okay, I was a little aggressive. I talked to you like
1: if you were my friend, Carson. I hit you straight. So that's the honest truth. $15,000 on a credit card is an emergency. That's like 27% APR you're paying for the privilege of carrying that balance. So I don't care if it's the only debt you have. I want you to treat this like a crisis, which means we are only covering the four walls. Food, utilities, housing, transportation, insurance. Every other dime that comes in, including you working extra, is going to go towards knocking out the debt, getting an emergency fund. Then we can bring back in some of our hobbies.
0: Yes. It's not a no forever, but instead of paying extra on all the money you're working for on interest, get out of debt. And if you want to check out Every Dollar, that's a great place to look and to see where the most of your money's been going. And then you can like delete categories and say, okay, I used to spend it on this, but if I take that out, that's more margin. And so that is one thing I love about Every Dollar. There was actually a fan quote that said, I love this app so much. It makes it super easy to budget with my husband. We have implemented this practice since our wedding day and we have zero money fights and full transparency. We are on the same page. So that's what's great about it.
1: Take notes from this married couple, Carson.
0: I know.
1: This is how you do it.
0: But you just have not even transparency with another person, but yourself. You know where your money's going. And then you could say, Carson, what if I add some extra income at the top of Every Dollar and I went and got a side hustle, right?
1: When you're young and single is the time to do it.
0: Yes. Bring in an extra $2,000. You add that on the income line item there on your Every Dollar budget and you get to see it all trickle down. So, Carson, come on, dude. You got this. Way more of an attractive on the dating circuit.
1: That's right.
0: When you say you're financially responsible. Women love it. We love security. So that's what you're proving out there. So hope that helps, Carson. And you guys, if you want to check out Every Dollar, you can go download it for free in the App Store or Google Play. All right, let's head to Miami. Welcome to Miami. We got Brian on the line. Hi, Brian.
2: Hey, how are you guys?
0: Hi, we're doing great. How can we help?
2: Hey, so I'm relatively new to you, and I think you answered this question in a segment about 30 minutes ago, but I'm going to ask it anyways. When I get paid each month, after expenses, I put money in my tax account, and giving, I've got about $3,000 that I've been investing every month.
0: Nice.
2: My question is, I just talked to somebody about permanent life insurance, as kind of diversifying some of my portfolio. So instead of giving $3,000 a month into my mutual funds and IRA and all that, they talked about possibly doing $750 in a permanent life insurance and then $2,250 in investments.
1: So by diversify, they meant, can you give me a bunch of that money in commissions?
2: I brought that to my financial advisor. He said, please, God, don't do that.
0: Oh, what a great financial advisor you have.
1: Well, here's your second financial advisor, me, saying, please, God, don't do that.
0: And your
1: I would rather get cyclospora than get a permanent life insurance policy.
2: Okay, I'm curious. I haven't been listening to you guys. I am curious to why your thought is that way.
0: George was made for this moment.
2: This isn't what I do.
1: My blood pressure went up. Well, here's the thing.
0: This is where George is about to shine.
1: The reason why these guys sell, I'm guessing, is it an old college buddy?
2: It is not. No, this is actually, this is a family member.
1: Oh, good. Even worse. It's a blood relative who's, yeah, they've done well because they've sold scams to people like you, Brian. So here's the thing. These policies try to mix two things at once, life insurance and this cash value portion, which grows at a snail's pace, way slower than your investments will grow. And they often make 50 to 100% of your first year's premium in commissions. Goes to them. So they make all their money on the front end. And then when you try to get out of it, you'll lose most of what you put in. So now there's a sunk cost fallacy where you go, I might as well stay in. They told me I'll ROI if I stay in this thing for 15 years. And so you do not need life insurance if you're a single guy. Are you married?
2: I'm married.
1: Good. Do you have term life insurance?
2: I just got term life insurance.
1: Hallelujah.
0: Beautiful.
1: Does your wife have term life insurance?
2: I just put her on term life insurance as well.
1: Amazing.
2: So, yeah, we both have $2 million each.
1: Fantastic. Okay, so we have life insurance covered. Check. Now let's do investments separately. And you're already doing that through what? Index funds in a brokerage account? Through retirement accounts?
2: Yeah, the majority's in, I keep 30% in CDs, 60% in a high yield brokerage account. And then I invest in an IRA just for tax purposes.
1: Okay. Well, I would keep your investing in insurance separate for the rest of your life. And there's zero upside to this. To you giving this guy $750 to then lose money on it.
0: And
1: you will make so much more just putting it in a high yield savings account.
0: And no upside of having these CDs, Brian. Like you need to invest. Have index funds. You can diversify within your investments, right? Get a good growth stock mutual fund that's 90 to 200 stock. I mean, it's what it can do from a return standpoint is going to be way more on your side by putting this stuff in. Again, something like an index fund. And is your IRA, is it a Roth IRA?
2: It's a traditional IRA.
0: Okay, so I would look into the numbers on that and maybe converting it. You'll pay some taxes on it, but converting it to a Roth, because you guys are so young, the growth that's going to be happening in that account is going to be astronomical. By the time you're 59 and a half, most of what is going to be in that Roth IRA is going to be growth, and you don't want to pay taxes on that. You can pay it now. So I would look into a couple of things. Is your financial advisor, the one that we love, who said stay away from permanent life insurance, is he looking at all of this with you?
2: Yes.
0: And he's okay with all of it?
2: Yeah, he's good with it. My CDs get capped. So right now I don't add any more into CDs. It's I capped that at like 40 grand. And now
1: what's the purpose of them?
2: The
1: what are you doing with that money?
2: Mutual fund. Say that again.
1: What's the purpose of that money in the CDs? What are you doing with that?
2: I'm going to buy a house in the next probably 2 years.
1: Okay.
2: And so it's just money that I can take whenever.
1: Got it.
0: Has it fully
1: matured?
2: Yes.
0: Okay. That's good.
1: I would personally move it to everything to high yield savings for short term goals, and anything long term, which is 4 or 5 plus years, I would do in retirement accounts and mm-hmm. index funds. So hang on the line, Brian. I'm going to give you a free ticket to our Investing Essentials virtual event where Dave Ramsey and I will unpack his personal playbook for building wealth. We're going to walk through all of the stuff you're talking about and probably steer some people away from ever getting a permanent life insurance policy.
0: Yeah, I'm glad you called in, though. It's a great question, and you're on the right path. You're doing so many great things, Brian. I think if you tweak a couple of these things from a mathematical perspective, it's going to be more on your side.
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0: Our scripture of the day comes from Proverbs 11:25. A generous man will prosper. Whoever refreshes others will be refreshed. Richard Branson said, train people well enough so they can leave. Treat them well enough so they don't want to. Oh, I like that. It's a good quote.
1: All right.
0: All right, let's head to Dayton, Ohio. We have Patrick on the line. Hi, Patrick. Welcome to the show.
2: Hi, I appreciate you taking my call.
0: Absolutely. How can we help?
2: I got a lot going on right now, and I feel really stuck, like I'm just spinning my tires, and I could really use some wisdom.
0: I'm sorry. Yeah, what's going on?
2: So, my daughter's currently in the hospital. I've got two kids with kidney problems. The third kid has seizures, and I've been doing the baby steps. Felt like I've been doing everything right, and I'm not seeing any hope. We're not getting anywhere. I feel like I'm starting over every other week.
1: Are you talking about financially, or no hope as far as the medical sort of getting that under control?
2: No. You know, that kind of stuff, I sort of made my peace with it and always been very positive outlook, but I guess it's more the financial.
1: Yeah. Well, give yourself some grace, Patrick. The journey looks different for you, and it's okay if that goes slower and, you know, you don't see the progress that other people see around you. You've got a storm, and it might be a longer-term storm where you just have to batten down the hatches and have the bigger emergency fund and not be able to invest as much in a season. And that's okay.
2: Yeah.
1: So what does the expenses look like right now? What's sort of stressing you out financially?
2: When she's in the hospital for a week at a time or 2 weeks at a time.
0: Is it what's going on? What's her treatment?
2: She already had the transplant, but now she's on the immunosuppressants, so she's always getting sick. Every little thing. Well, right now she's got salmonella real bad and septic shock and everything.
0: Oh, gosh.
2: And we just got over that, and I guess it just came back. But that's just one instance where, with all three kids, we're just always in the hospital.
0: Okay.
2: And obviously, while I'm here, I'm not making any money. I got my wife's at home, and it's more than an hour drive from here. She's got the other two kids, and.
0: Okay,
2: just little things just always popping up.
0: For sure. What is your work life look like right now? How much are you making, and is it sustainable from like a remote perspective if you're able to help with the kids, or what is that going to look like?
2: Well, I do construction, so I got to be there. There's nothing remote.
1: What do you guys make in a given year?
2: If I never missed a day, I guess I'd be getting like $39,000
1: a year?
2: Yes.
1: Okay, and your wife stays at home?
2: Correct.
1: Okay, so $39,000 is a best-case scenario for what we're working with here.
2: Right, but with the doctor's appointments, the sicknesses, the...
1: because you're getting paid per day on the construction site.
2: Correct, per hour.
0: So what do you think you'll bring in this year? If the top's 39, what is...
2: God, 25 if I can get back to work and really...
1: What are your expenses every month? Because that's $2,000 a month you have coming in.
2: Yeah, that's, I would say we probably could get by with like $2,400 bringing in. So there's definitely a deficit.
1: So your expenses are $2,400 a month. So we need at least that coming in. Do you guys have any debt?
2: I still own the house.
1: Just the mortgage, no consumer debt?
2: Correct.
0: Okay, that's positive.
1: That's good.
0: Yeah.
1: And any savings? Anything in cash?
2: I'm wiped out. I'm telling you, I'm starting over from zero. I put our last money in the gas tank to get her down to the emergency room.
1: Yeah. Wow. Do you guys have health insurance?
2: It's like through the state, Medicaid. So I don't have medical bills. That's never been an issue. I've never had
0: a
2: credit card, so that's never been an issue.
1: So that's one thing we don't have to worry about, is how are we going to pay for this medically.
0: It's huge, yeah.
1: Now, the goal is to make enough money that you may not even be eligible for that, but you have good health insurance, a better job, you have margin left over to invest and save. Because while this is a blessing right now, the long term of you never having any money left over is a major problem.
2: That's what the issue I'm running into is, because I took a $5 an hour pay cut in the year 2022. I left a good job that wouldn't want me to miss a day. And I took this job for much less money so I could have the flexibility of always being here with my daughter.
0: For sure.
2: And then I have no problems at that job with missing work. You know, we're like a family there. They understand my situation.
0: That's amazing.
2: Well, I'm not getting paid while I'm up there.
0: That's right. Yeah. It says she's there a week at a time, is what you said. Well, I'm just wondering if there's a predictable, if there's any predictability to her condition of when you're going to be at the hospital versus not, and the days you're home. Wondering if you can pick up something extra just to bring in some side income for a bit.
2: Right. I work when I can, and everything will be fine for a couple of weeks. And then all of a sudden, you know, then her sister will be having seizures, and I got to be down in the hospital. The predictability part is out of the question.
0: Okay.
1: Do you guys have any family nearby?
2: Yeah. I mean, our parents live around. You know, we live in a pretty small little town.
0: Good church? Are you guys involved in a good church?
2: Not really. But the town itself has helped us out before. And, you know, Christmas time, they'll give us something, and our parents help when they can. But
0: I think my goal
2: is so demanding; it takes all my time.
0: I'm just wondering if there's, and it would be hard as a parent. I'm like, it's heartbreaking. But if there's a stint that you and your wife agree, and maybe with grandparents' help, and you guys just say, "Hey, we need." I am just making this up. It's 6 months where you, Patrick, are consistent on the job just for the goal of getting back an emergency fund, just to have some buffer. And it may take 5-6 months to get that. And maybe it's a grandparents going to the hospital or watching the kids while your wife goes to the hospital. Or if there's some length of time for you just to focus on work, and even work nights, work weekends, Patrick, I'm like, just so much of that you can at least build up some cash flow. Because I think the stress is now that there's no margin, there's nothing. And that let alone all the health issues with your kids, I mean, that keeps you up at night. And so I'm wondering if, you know, having 10 grand in the bank sitting there, that changes your world financially at this stage of the game.
2: It does. It would. It definitely would.
0: So I just wonder if you and your wife, and again, that's going to be so hard because I know you guys are in a rhythm and you're taking such good care of your kids. But where you both kind of look at each other and say, okay, for between now and Christmas, or I don't know what it looks like, but it's during a significant period of time enough to get some cash in that's margin. And we're just saving that. That's our goal because we just need that buffer. I think that would cause some level of peace. That could be your first step, right? And then over time, like what George is saying, looking at your career and getting to a point where, I mean, God willing, you're making 70, 80 in construction and a great job and you have great health insurance for the kid. I mean, you know what I mean? That's the ideal dream long term. But for now, man, just having some piece of buffer to fill up your tank and not have to think twice about it, right? To help your kids.
2: Yeah.
1: What does the ladder look like for you if you were to step up into a different role in construction, making 30, 40 bucks an hour? Is it management?
2: It could be.
1: Because if there's no long-term trajectory here, then I think we need to find a totally different field where your skills could transfer. Because if you're stuck making 20 bucks an hour and you're an hourly worker, that's going to be really hard to climb out of this and get that margin long term.
0: Yeah.
1: So that's another piece to look at. And I'll send you a copy of Find the Work You're Wired to Do. It has a Get Clear Career Assessment in there. And that will start to show you, hey, you know what? I do have all of these skills. This is what I'm wired to do. And maybe it's not construction for the rest of your life. So we'll send you that copy of Find the Work You're Wired to Do to help. But man, there is no easy answers here.
0: Yeah, we're so sorry, Patrick. Any quick wins you guys can get, I think, is your number one goal today, just for you to kind of get through day to day.
1: And lean on that community as much as you can.
0: Absolutely. Oh, thanks for the call. George, great show today. Thanks to everyone in the booth. And remember, there's ultimately only one way to financial peace, and that's to walk daily with the Prince of Peace, Christ Jesus. Thank you.
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4: Stopping by. There's a lot going on, lots to get to, lots to talk about. We got Senator Ron Johnson at the bottom of the hour. He, of course, on that committee, a huge player on that committee that took Fauci to bear today, even though Fauci just the entire time claimed the Fifth Amendment, something that he should not be able to do. And in fact, it's a violation of law to claim the Fifth Amendment the entire time, knowing that you can't be incriminated. So again, I mean, what is it? What was he protecting himself from? You cannot be incriminated if you take the Fifth Amendment, or I'm sorry, if you're pardoned. So taking the Fifth Amendment actually is a waste of time. And because he refused to answer questions from the Senate, he can be held in contempt of the Senate. But see, here's the rub. Will the Senate have the wherewithal, the backbone to actually charge him with it? Ron Johnson said they're going to vote on it next week. Do they have the votes? He's going to tell you coming up at the bottom of the hour. Okay, 833-JOE-PAGS, 833-563-7247, joepags.com. Let me grab a couple of phone lines here. Brandon, Burkeville, Texas. What's going on, Brandon? Hi.
5: Hey, Joe. Man, I just wanted to say, bottom line is, Fauci just cannot tell the truth. He had his chance, yes. You know. Maybe it would have exonerated him, or would it have? I mean, if he tells everybody the truth that he really did everything he did. By the way, I did have to get the jab. I worked for the Army as a contractor.
4: Yeah.
5: I would have got fired if I wouldn't have. But anyway, so what do you think?
4: Well, I think that if he would have, Brandon, thank you. Open line now, 833-JOE-PAGS. I think that if he would have not taken the Fifth, he probably would have continued lying. I don't think he would have told the truth, and that would have been big trouble for him. And Polo makes a good point during the break. I mean, if he does tell the truth, which he should have, and he doesn't have protections of the Fifth Amendment because he can't be incriminated, states can then take what he said in that and use it against him, which is probably why his lawyer said take the Fifth. Scott, Toledo, let's go.
6: Yeah, thanks for taking my phone call. You kind of stole my thunder there. I was going to say, he's not out of the woods just yet.
4: Right.
6: He's got 50 states that could bring charges up on him for state charges.
4: 100%. You're out, Scott, you're right, and I appreciate you calling in. He can be charged by states, and I think Texas should charge him. I think that Florida should charge him. They can be the start of this process to make sure he gets charged. Before I give you the interview with Ron Johnson, you need to see some of what he did today.
7: Were you ever made aware of the fact that Peter Marks was warned that the algorithm was going to hide the safety signals? And were you told that senior FDA officials were given shown dozens of safety signals associated with the COVID injection?
8: On the advice of counsel, I respectfully decline to answer based upon my rights under the Fifth Amendment to the Constitution.
4: So ridiculous. Then this happens, and Johnson didn't let up.
7: On March 27, 2020, you wrote in your diary, "To my surprise yesterday, the POTUS sent a letter to governors outlining a plan to reopen county by county while monitoring the spread of virus in low-risk counties. This was half-baked and never shown to Deb or I before it was sent out." So we have evidence that, in fact, you were fully aware of it and certainly approved if not authored it. So I was just simply asking, I mean, is that true? I mean, did you literally lie to your own diary? Did you know of that letter sent out to governors about reopening county by county? Again, Mr. Chairman, I'd ask you to ask the witness to just answer that one simple question.
4: I think he's gonna.
8: On the advice of counsel, I respectfully decline to answer based upon my rights under the Fifth Amendment to the Constitution.
4: And what about our right to know if you were a lying liar? What about our right to know why our relative or friend, that other person that we were watching play sports, died, just croaked? But what about our right to know whether we can even trust the institutions that we fund and finance when it comes to our health? in central government. I guess none of that matters to Fauci. The guy sat there, still collecting his $430,000 a year. According to Johnson and others, he's worth $12 million now. How did that happen? And he gets to sit there, you know, in all of his glory with this full pardon federally and not answer a question. They need to bring him up on charges of contempt. Going to talk to Baron Johnson about that and more when we come back. Stay here.
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10: Keep washing your fruits and vegetables.
11: State and federal officials have yet to pinpoint the source of new cyclospora outbreaks, but what they do know is that the number of cases keep rising. The Florida Health Department now reports 158 confirmed and probable cases of the bad stomach parasite. The updated report says 98 infections occurred in Florida, with 33 tracked to out-of-state or country infections. The FDA has 6 active outbreak investigations, with Taylor Farms recalling iceberg lettuce from Central Mexico. Eric Rodriguez, Miami.
12: Real Housewives of Miami and celebrity plastic surgeon Dr. Lenny Hochstein, the self-proclaimed boob god, is facing massive legal trouble. 4 medical malpractice lawsuits are pending against him in Miami-Dade County. The national law firm Morgan & Morgan filed 3 new cases alleging botched surgeries, permanent deformities, and ignored infections. With Florida's News, I'm Natalie Rodriguez.
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15: Hillsborough side, disabled vehicle 301 southbound after Columbus Drive, right lane blocked. Still reports of I-4 westbound at 21st Street with a couple of right lanes blocked due to a crash or disabled vehicle. I'm just not seeing it right now on the cameras, but I just want to give you a quick heads up for that. We are still working one, though, to the east on 301 north at Rodine Road with multiple lanes blocked. Get traffic info around the clock by searching News Radio WFLA on iHeartRadio. I'm Pat Largo.
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1: I just instantly started freaking out, yelling to the world, what's going on? I yelled, help. I mean, I'm out in the middle of nowhere. I had no idea what was going on.
0: From the frozen woods of Maine to the mountains of Montana, from an archery opener gone wrong in Wisconsin to a father's last walk through the Minnesota deer woods. Each story begins with a hunter stepping into the wild, but not all of them come back.
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0: There's a lot going on. Lots happening. Lots to get to. So I've got Brendan Carr on at the bottom of the hour. He is the FCC commissioner. It was funny last night, Sam. I got an email from a guy. And right. The email was, listen, when you talk to Brandon Gill, I want you to ask him bop a dip a bop.
1: Well, we do talk to him a lot, too.
0: We do. He's a great friend, yeah. And we have him on all the time. But you tell him that he needs this, that, and the other with the FCC. And I wrote back and I said, you mean Brendan Carr? He didn't respond. You know what I mean?
1: Come on.
0: Then I had a guy, I think his name was Jerry. I mean, Jerry, if it's not Jerry, I'm sorry, whatever the hell it is. But I think Jerry's a farmer in Michigan. Cows hate it being light in the morning. And farmers hate it being light in the morning. And this, that, and the other doesn't like this, that, and the other. He was like, just pick one and stay with it. So even though he said he didn't want it lighter in the morning, which I thought was backward, he still doesn't want daylight savings time all year. He wants right. He wants standard time all year.
1: Okay.
0: And then he says what I've been saying for years, that Michigan should be in central time. I agree with that.
1: Oh, 100%. I don't understand why it's in Eastern time.
0: Yeah, because I think they wanted Eastern time to extend as far as it possibly could. But, it should not be 10 o'clock. There should really be 9 o'clock when it's still light out in the middle of the summertime.
1: Totally.
0: But, he's right on both counts. I'll be honest with you. Again, it doesn't really affect me either way. If I had a gun to my head, I'd say daylight savings time because you've got more time later with sunshine. But that said, I don't care. Just stop changing the clocks. Pick one. And then just do it. I mean, I don't think that's complicated. So we do try to respond to what people say on social media. We do try to respond to what people say on emails. If they're appropriate, some of you write dumb emails and we just delete. Then we laugh as we delete it. Sometimes we'll print them out and then put them in a fire and laugh at it as it burns. You know what I mean, Sam?
1: Oh, I love our annual fire burning email.
0: Oh, it's
1: time.
0: Wonderful. And there are only two or three emails. Not like there were a lot of negative ones.
1: Right. Yeah. It's a very small fire.
0: It's what we do. By the way, yesterday I did bring you this story about the former FCC officials opposing early review of Disney-owned ABC licenses. And again, I've got Brendan Carr on today. He's the FCC commissioner. He's the chairman. I should say he's a commissioner, but he's also the chair. And I asked him about this directly. Do you care what these former, people say? This is from Reuters. Former FCC officials say the review could let the agency revoke ABC licenses years early. Carr ordered the reviews in April, though renewals were not due until October. The FCC said the move followed a year-long probe of Disney diversity policies. Yeah, it's all true. And he's the chairman for a reason. A bipartisan group of former U.S. communications regulators on yesterday, urged the Federal Communications Commission to abandon an unusual early review of broadcast licenses held by Disney's 8 company-owned ABC television stations, calling the move a threat to free speech. And of course, it's not a threat to free speech. If you're out there saying that MAGA killed Charlie Kirk, if you're out there saying that Melania Trump has the glow of an expectant widow, you should be reviewed. Because that's not just free speech. The second one is threatening. The first one is accusing an entire movement of killing somebody who was in the movement. So, yeah, you can be reviewed. Keep it here. Coming back.
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12: 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My name is Manuel Delia, former political operative turned journalist.
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18: In the history of cinema, few films have been as successful as The Godfather. Francis Ford Coppola's gangster epic set a new standard, not just for movies about the mafia, but for movies in general. Although, if you talk to the people who made it, The Godfather's prospects for success were far from assured. In fact, before its release, they were pretty bleak.
19: And they said, we're finished, this is over. The movie's not gonna work. You gotta get rid of those guys, it's a disaster.
18: Then Leave the Gun, Take the Cannoli, my co-host Mark Seal and I strip back the varnish of movie history and talk to never-before-heard-from sources to get at what really made the process so arduous. Leave the Gun, Take the Cannoli is based on my co-host Mark's best-selling book of the same title. And on this show, we call upon his years of research to help unpack the story behind The Godfather's birth from start to finish. We sift through innumerable accounts, many of them conflicting, and try to get to the truth of what really happened. Leave the Gun, Take the Cannoli features new and archival interviews with Francis Ford Coppola.
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